0: Live from the Liberty University studio in Memphis, Tennessee, it's Common Sense Conservative Commentary from Todd Starnes.
1: That's right. I love this American ride.
2: All right. Hello, everybody. It's always fun when we get visitors here in the Palatial News Bunker in Memphis, Tennessee, where we broadcast our program. Great to have you with us. Welcome wherever you border the coast across the fruited plain. Parker, you're wearing pants today. Just want to make sure everybody's clothed.
3: I'm wearing shorts today, Todd.
2: Oh, you're wearing shorts. All right. Well, that's all right. That's permissible. You're a Church of Christ guy, so we'll let you get away with that. Baptist, you got to wear pants. Man, we have got a lot going on, this hour of the program, and we're excited to have in studio our good friend, State Representative Monty Fritz. He's the busiest man on the campaign trail, hands down.
4: Good to
2: see you.
4: Todd, thank you. It's great to see you, brother. It's good to be in the Liberty University bunker with you.
2: Well, I'll tell you, we're the most secure bunker, news bunker in America. Years ago when, a good friend of ours, mutual friend, David Sitton.
4: Yes.
2: He came and he was helping us out here at the radio station, and he said, "Is it okay if I carry?" Here on, you know, inside the radio station. I said, "David, this is not NPR." I said, "We promote you to the chief of security here." Yes. So we're a gun-toting, Bible-clinging radio station.
4: Yes.
2: And talk show.
4: Yes.
2: So.
4: Yes.
2: We've got a lot to talk about and, the campaign, and I want to know how that's going. But first, one of the big issues that a lot of Republicans have been facing are the hecklers out there on the campaign trail. Mm-hmm. And I wanted to play to, this is some brand new audio that came out. These are some radical leftists who are out leading more protest chants. Let's take a listen to this.

0: state representative.
1: I think that poor person should have taken chorus in high school, I think. They're a little bit of work on the voice.
0: And the beat.
1: I'm a veteran. We have many veterans that have stood up for the right of people to dissent, and you appreciate that. But some of the things that we hear sometimes, the whole Marxist ideology is so deeply rooted in some segments of our society, it's troubling.
0: That has become a big issue. You were talking about this really in the state of Tennessee before it became a national issue, and we've certainly seen the rise of the so-called democratic socialist, I call them communists.
1: Yep.
0: How concerned are you about those folks getting elected and what they might do to the country?
1: I am concerned. I'm concerned about lots of things. I'm concerned about the Islamization of Tennessee. But I am more concerned about some of those who are in politics who actually hate America. They hate the concept that we're a Christian nation, a Christian heritage. They hate the fact that we have a constitution, that we're a republic and not a democracy. And I don't know what they're being taught in schools, but that's greatly troubling. I think our greatest threat resides within.
0: There is there's a lot of debate right now and a lot of anger being directed at the U.S. Senate, which is controlled by Republicans. The majority leader was on Fox News Channel last night saying there are at least 15 senators who oppose nuking the filibuster, which means our elections will be compromised in some cases. What's going on here with these Republicans in the U.S. Senate, and why won't they? I'm just curious why they're not calling for new leadership based on what John Thune has done.
1: Yeah, I think they should be calling for new leadership, because just the SAVE Act has been a tremendous failure, I think, for United States Senate. I think I'd like to see that complete list of 15. I haven't seen it yet. I don't know that Senator Thune has released that. But I think the big problem is too many weak males in politics. Too many folks that won't stand up for what is right, what the Constitution says, what the Word of Almighty God says. And I think we need to return to that.
0: You have not been shy about that. Your faith has been a very, very central focus of your campaign. And you've gotten some blowback as a result of that.
1: We have, and that's okay. There's an active cancel culture, Todd. I didn't have a great desire to do this. It was not something I decided or laid on my heart that I just wanted to run for governor. I feel like I'm called to do this. And so that gives me great liberty to say exactly what I think. It gives me a chance to uplift Christ as King everywhere I go. Some people are offended by that. Better them be offended and repent than spend eternity in hell.
0: The issue of Islam has certainly played a big role in Tennessee. It looks like taxpayers are footing the bill for Muslim schools. We have no idea. Well, I think we've got a pretty good idea of what they're teaching in those schools. Mm-hmm. If you are elected governor, what would you do about that?
1: Well, one of the first things we need to do, I sent Governor Lee a letter probably 2 months ago asking that he declare CAIR, Council for American Islamic Relations, the Muslim Brotherhood, and other of those, what I think are enemies of the United States, both to be enemies and foreign terrorist organizations. I think that's a necessary step. I think that Islam is not a religion. It's a political movement, and it's a movement by force at the point of a spear or a weapon. And I think it's incongruent with our U.S. and Tennessee Constitution, and I think we have to first assert that fact.
0: Do you, some people will push back and say, well, no, this is a matter of religious liberty. If you're going to fund the Christian schools, you got to fund everybody else's religious school.
1: Yeah, I think most take that from this bitter lie that has been told about a separation of church and state. Many people point to the First Amendment. They forget that first word in the First Amendment is Congress shall make no law. Many are unread in our Tennessee Constitution that asserts in Article 1, Section 3 that, all men have a natural and indefeasible right to worship Almighty God, the God of the Bible. President Washington, General Washington, Thomas Jefferson, those weren't perfect people, but they did have a Christian worldview. And if we allow that to be dissipated, if we allow ourselves to be silenced by the cancel culture, then what we're doing to our posterity is unacceptable.
0: I'm really shocked. And I wrote something yesterday. I said, something is happening in Tennessee. And, And full disclosure, I endorsed Marsha Blackburn early on. And we worked very hard to be fair and balanced. And I'm just, you know, always let people know that.
1: Yes.
0: But something is going on in this state. And you have had the largest crowds of any candidate out there. I mean, massive crowds of people. Yesterday, you were speaking to a huge crowd. 2 hours, I watched as you took question after question. You answered those questions. No air conditioning. Are you sensing that something is happening? And if so, what do you think it is? Why are people being attracted to your campaign?
1: I think it's not me. I think it's the liberty and less government, Todd. And I think there's also a repulsion of the career D.C. politician. The politician, and it's not just Senator Blackburn, it's Congressman Rose as well, their unwillingness to debate, to take the fishbowl and set it on the stage and take questions from the public, and then let's rebut those together. I think there's I saw when Congressman Rose decided, you know, at first he said, we're going to do the debate, Channel 5 in Nashville is going to do, whether or not Marsha showed up. And then he reneged on that promise. And I will tell you, the collective head drop by the under 35 generation, he lost then. That's the day I won.
0: I have noticed that the crowds coming to your events are young. Yes. And I think these are young conservatives, maybe coming out of Turning Point USA, who feel like they have just been betrayed by the Republican Party.
1: So Charlie Kirk was a Christ and Constitution person, right? I mean, some of his haters were because he stuck to those things. And Charlie was not a perfect person, just as Washington certainly is. I'm not. But he stayed with that message, and I think that resounds. I think that there's a generation of Americans, of Tennesseans today, that are looking for assertive, foundational truth. They're tired of a group of men and women who have promised to do these three things or these five things, conservative constitutional principles, you know, Second Amendment rights, lower taxes, you name it, and the affordability crisis that many aren't willing to talk about, because it's a real thing. I think it is Biden precipitated, but it is a real thing. And I think they're ready to hear someone who will address those issues, even if they don't agree with me on some of them.
0: I think the Republican Party is missing the mark on a lot of that, and especially when it comes to the affordability issue. You've got a lot of kids out there, and they call this program, and they're working two and three jobs.
1: Yes.
0: They still can't afford to make ends meet. That should not be the case in America.
1: So let's take that on in Tennessee. Let's do the things that government can do without behaving like socialist or Marxist. Let's lower the tax burden. Let's take that 4% state grocery sales tax off. I think it's going to generate local revenue, because I think most Tennesseans are going to spend those dollars on things that they need and generate revenue in Shelby County and Roan County and Sullivan County. Let's reform property tax in Tennessee. Let's stop the taxation against unrealized capital gains, so that every 4 or 5 years we have an assessment of the value, and it broadens and deepens the base at which we can be taxed against. That impacts home ownership. It impacts rent. And I think those messages and that resolve, and those are bills that I've carried. I mean, it's not just a new idea. I think it's time to get back to that.
0: Is it safe to say that the Republican Party as a whole has changed? Trump has changed it.
1: Sure.
0: It is. We've got a lot of populists that have come into the party. What does the Republican Party look like moving forward?
1: I think we're more closely aligned with our Tennessee Republican Party guiding principles than we are the national platform now. So our Tennessee Republican Party guiding principles are 18 assertions there, that our rights come from God, that they're inviolate, that life begins at conception, things that we've allowed the national party to compromise on, references to Almighty God in our Tennessee Republican Party guiding principles were extricated from the national party. And I think that's problematic for lots of young people. I think that Tennessee should lead the way to push that back to where we were. And I hope to be able to lead that.
0: Monty Fritz joining us here in studio. Maybe you have a question you would like to ask. Give us a call. 901-260-5926. That's 901-260-5926. Website, Fritz, the number 4, TN.com. That's Fritz, the number 4, TN.com. We've got to take a quick break here. Can you stick around?
1: Yes, sir.
0: For a few more minutes?
1: Yes, sir.
0: All right. Well, we're excited to have Monty Fritz joining us. Again, give us a call if you have a question for Monty Fritz, and maybe you live in another state and you're looking for answers on how you guys can fix what is broken in your state party. Give us a call. We'll be taking those questions. 901-260-5926. 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
10: How often do you stop to wonder whether you should share something that's revealing, maybe even embarrassing, with a partner, a friend, or even your boss? In her new book called Revealing, The Underrated Power of Oversharing, behavioral scientist Leslie John says doing just that can help you deepen relationships that are vital to your life. We need people to trust us in order to get things like love, friendship, and career success. That's what she told us. When you make yourself vulnerable by revealing something sensitive, it does make other people trust you. In turn, when you ask someone to reveal something about themselves, showing that interest will generally lead someone to like you more. Why? Because people like to be asked about themselves, she says. It also signals that they are discriminating and choosy, but in a good way. I'm Dr. Sanjay Gupta, helping you live a better life.
0: All right. Welcome back, everybody. It's the Todd Stearns Radio Show. And I will say this. I was getting a note. I'm not sure I can read this. Paul Shanklin, who used to be Rush Limbaugh's parody guy, lives here in Tennessee and sent a note. I'll share it with you off air. But anyway, we appreciate Shanklin. He's a good guy. We have Monty Fritz joining us. He is running for governor. And again, you know, on paper, it doesn't work. What you are doing doesn't work here. You don't have tens of millions of dollars coming from out of state or out of country groups. This is all grassroots here.
1: Yes, it is. And that's the beauty of it. I think that's the appeal for many of the young people. There's a great rejection, especially from the 40 and under crowd. And I would even offer some of my generation, for the profanity of money that has to go into a statewide political campaign or even the congressional districts. Millions of dollars, it becomes a donor class, seniority-based thing rather than who's the better candidate. So we're trying our best to upset that. I always have two words for folks, and I've heard it since last September when we decided to run. Well, Monty, you can't raise enough money. You don't know enough people. And I'd say, but God. And so I feel called. I'm certain of that. There's no prophetic thing that I'm just, you know, that I've been given, that anybody's given me necessarily, that we're going to just trounce the other candidates electorally. But I do think I fully will be surprised if we don't win this on August 6th. I think it's that significant.
0: I will say this, and I agree with you, and I've shared this with the other candidates. I actually asked John Rose on this program. He says, he's really upset that Marsha will not debate him. I said, Monty Fritz told me that he would love to debate you. Oh, yeah, we can't do that. Yeah. wait a second.
1: Well, we had the Young Republicans up in East Tennessee set up a debate, Todd, and Marsha didn't respond. John did, and he put some crazy conditions on it. He wanted me to answer all the questions first and then him answer them, which I thought was a little bit unfair, so we worked through that. But he refused to be on the stage at the same time, and he was obviously uncomfortable. I think that people across Tennessee, from the Mississippi River to the Smoky Mountains, they're saying, if these two great people, if they're unwilling to debate, how are they going to respond when crisis or urgency hits in Tennessee?
0: That's a good question. Let's go to the phone lines. We've got some calls. Let's start with Nathan, listening to us in Tifton County, Tennessee. Nathan, what's your question for Mr. Fritz?
11: So I'm a high school student in Tifton County, Tennessee, and we've had trouble starting a Turning Point USA chapter. If you're elected, how are you going to help make sure the right to freedom of speech is in every Tennessee school?
1: Thank you. I appreciate that question. First, in an open vocal advocacy, I have friends that are part of Turning Point that are experiencing this in East Tennessee, and oftentimes school leadership is playing silly games like we can't find a sponsor or something to be able to support these chapters. I think that there's a strong desire for young people like yourself to want to be in a group where that they can express and grow together in Christian constitutional principles, and shame on those school systems that don't want to embrace that. We will infuse some of that into the curriculum. I can promise you, as governor of the state of Tennessee, we're going to infuse Christ and Constitution into public education in Tennessee.
0: Nathan, don't hang up. We're going to get your information. We want to get some more intel and see if we might be able to help you out as well. And Senator and State Representative, we'll pass along that information to you. Nathan, thank you for that. Let's go to Memphis. Susan is listening to us. Susan, what's your question for the State Representative?
12: Hi, thank you so much. We appreciate Representative Fritz and all of your very conservative views. However, Representative,
13: We have many friends who are very involved in pro-life ministries and organizations, and there is a concern among that group of people that your very pro-life yet abolitionist point of view might hinder women from coming and seeking pro-life ministry help because it will possibly lead to prosecution of mothers who have had abortions. Would you please address that? Thank you.
0: Susan, we're gonna let the representative address it, but we're coming up on a mandatory break, and you can, unless you can answer that in 5 seconds, can you stick around for a few more minutes?
1: Yes.
0: We have Monty Fritz with us, and Susan, we're going to have him answer that question about the pro-life movement. If you've got a call, give us a holler, 901-260-5926. That's 901-260-5926. I'm Todd Stearns. This is the Todd Stearns Radio.

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6: Strategist, Liberty University grad. We're going to, and he's a, you know, he lives right there on that border, you know, between Tennessee and Virginia. We're going to check in with him on the whole Cracker Barrel story. You know, they finally, Monty Fritz, who is running for governor, is joining us in studio. They finally decided to get rid of the CEO who spent $700 million to turn it Cracker Barrel into basically a you know, boutique for millennials.
7: Yes. DEI and cocktails are not what you go to Cracker Barrel for. We all, those of us that love Cracker Barrel know that you can go from Santa Fe to South Carolina and get consistent bacon and eggs and sausage and biscuits and sweet tea and coffee. Why would you depart from that?
6: It's a great question. And again, you're driving cross country. You've got a choice. You know, do you want to have a good family meal? You need to go to Cracker Barrel. If you want to get into a fist fight, you go to Waffle House. So, I mean, it's.
7: Well, I do both. I haven't had any fist fights in Waffle House. They're open later, but I'm a big eggs and bacon person. So, I enjoy both, but I'll have to take that cautionary warning.
6: Can I tell you when I knew things were turning in the culture for the worse? I had been at Fox News for many years, flew back home to, I was speaking at Gaylord back when it was Opry. I still call it the Opryland Hotel. Mm-hmm. And I was so excited to sit down for a good country breakfast. And I just ordered biscuits and gravy. And they said, we only serve bagels. And I'm like, wow, we got defeated again. I just,
7: it's like coming to Memphis and not being able to get grits
6: or barbecue. Yeah. It's like, what's up with that? So anyway, let's go to the phones here. Dean in East Memphis. Dean, you are on the air with Monty Fritz.
8: Hey, Todd. Hey, Monty. How's it going?
7: Good, Dean. It's good to hear from you, brother.
8: Good to, and good to have seen you last night. And Todd, I just want to say thank you for hosting him today.

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1: Because they've attacked this, and they've allowed Planned Parenthood to permeate their thought process, and I hope they'll reject that. First, under the Tennessee Constitution, we can't make retroactive law. Whatever law we would pass would be in effect from that day forward. I think the law is a teacher. I think God's law is a teacher. God's law teaches us that we can't do enough, that we need that perfect lamb, Jesus, to be saved. I think civil law does that same thing, and it asserts some consequences for our behaviors. I think that if we indeed believe that that child, that life begins at conception, to not provide equal protection under the law is a derelict thing for us to do civilly. And I think that that means that the doctors, those hideous monsters that have performed hundreds of abortions, should be held accountable. I think that those dads who were part of the decision process have some accountability, and they must be held accountable. I think the moms do. I think I heard a story the other day. I told this one last night. There was a young lady said she had been forced to have an abortion when she was young by her parents. I got to tell you, that's child abuse. And it's not only it's a sin, but it should be a crime. We should hold a civil accountability for those things. I think God's going to judge us, Todd. I think if he is the same yesterday, today, and forevermore, then he will look at the altars of Molech and Baal from 3,000 years ago, the same as he looks at those altars today where we refuse to have an accountability for the murder of children. And I think it's time that we provide that equal protection under the law.
2: Monty, I want to get in one more question before I know you have to skedaddle out of here. When you look at this country right now, what would you say is the number one issue facing our nation right now?
1: I think that it's a lack of confidence in our elected officials. I think that we have allowed those of us in public office have allowed ourselves to be compromised. We don't stand up for those things that we assert that we hold true. And I think that younger generation, part of the reason they're drawn to this liberty and less government message is because we're not pulling any punches on that. I think that there's a disengagement at the polls. I talked to a man last night at the place we stayed. He said, "Why should I go vote, Fritz?" He said, you people are all liars. You get it? I mean, it was candid, very candid mm-hmm. conversation, and I appreciate that. But we have to turn it around. We have to turn that so that people in Tennessee think that someone in Nashville is honest to God working for them, no matter what demographic they come from, no matter what their income level is, that someone is standing up and fighting for their God-given rights.
2: And that is,
1: I hope to get an opportunity to do that.
2: And that is a message that every single Republican running needs to hear. Monty Fritz, good to see you. And thank you for bringing your wife along. Wow, such a delight.
1: She's the best part of me. Can Denise say hello to Tennessee?
2: Yeah. Pull up a microphone here. And Denise, we're excited to have you in studio.
3: Thank you so much. It's been an absolute pleasure.
2: Have you been? So you're out on the road. You're not having to cook and all that stuff. You're getting good meals and everything. Monty making stops on the way. And
3: well, no, I'm not cooking. I'm missing cooking. And a lot of times we're eating at Waffle House at 10 and 11 o'clock at night. That's our only meal because we just don't stop.
2: Nothing wrong with that. Of course, now you guys have Bucky. We have Bucky's here in Tennessee, mm-hmm. so I hope that makes the stop. And Dolly Parton's got her own place now, I guess, a truck stop.
3: Yes.
2: So.
1: Yeah, we prefer the small places. I prefer the mom and pops.
2: Yeah.
1: Now, I do like Cracker Barrel, and we do like Waffle House, but one of the great things about this journey has been going to restaurants that are owned by a family. Because there's a real passion, a love for what they're doing
2: there. I love that. And I can tell you the other campaigns are listening to everything we're saying because I've already gotten messages trying to get the other candidates on the show. So there you go. Thank you for that, Monty. No, I'm just kidding. The other thing I really appreciate about what you said, and we're going to leave it here, is that you said nice things about your opponents. And I think we need to remember we got good people running on the Republican side of the aisle across America. So
1: we do. And all of us on all sides of the aisle are created in the image of God, and we should be able to dissent and disagree and debate and still love one another.
2: It's like here on the Todd Stern Show, I'm a big Tennessee fan. Parker here is an Auburn guy, and, you know, we hate each other and say terrible things about, you know, each other's mothers during football season, but, you know, we get along nice during the rest of the time.
1: Well, the great thing about being an Auburn fan is you can always repent.
2: Wow. I love Monty Fritz.

0: great. All right. Monty Prince, everybody. Monty, good to see you, my
1: friend. Thank you, brother.
0: All right. Good luck. Safe travels. Hang tight. We've got Josh Jones coming up next. 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
2: A better life with Dr. Sanjay Gupta.
3: There are lots of things you can measure to get an idea of how healthy you are at any given moment. Temperature, heart rate, blood pressure, just to name a few. But how about how healthy you will be and how long you're likely to live? According to a new study out of the University at Buffalo, two simple strength tests are pretty accurate at predicting longevity in older women. One is hand grip strength, and the other is how quickly people can stand up from a seated position without using their arms. By the way, I remember interviewing former President Jimmy Carter when he was quite old and being really impressed how he just popped out of the chair without using his arms. Not a lot of older people can actually do that. But I think the message here is that maintaining strength as you age is going to help you perform everyday activities, but also help you avoid injury and stay independent. I'm Dr. Sanjay Gupta, helping you live a better life.
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0: All right, welcome back, everybody. It's the Todd Stearns Radio Show. And I love those kinds of candidates because they're really not politicians. They're out there wanting to truly make a difference. And it's a fun thing to see. We're going to be getting other candidates on across the nation. We're working on getting Mike Rogers, who's running for the Senate in Michigan, and we hope to have him on next week on the program. Well, I want to go right away to the Patriot Mobile Newsmaker line, say hello to our good buddy, Josh Jones, our chief political strategist. And Josh, I don't know if you heard, we were talking about you, in the last segment and about Cracker Barrel and its CEO, and they've decided to give heave ho after she nearly destroyed and bankrupted Cracker Barrel.
1: Yeah, you're not wrong. I mean, after that awful redesign that they attempted and then the public backlash, I mean, look, Cracker Barrel's a stable institution. I've been many times, so I'm not super surprised. Frankly, though, I mean, I can't say I've been following too closely.
0: No, I'm just, first of all, I knew you to be a cosmopolitan man, even though you grew up on a farm. And so I was sort of, I had to imagine that you've at least been one time to the Cracker Barrel.
1: Oh, for sure. I'm actually a big, very big Cracker Barrel fan because most of my memories around Cracker Barrel are like whenever you're on those long road trips as a family growing up, Cracker Barrel was like the go-to stop. Like we'd go to vacation in Florida a lot every year. So we'd stop on Cracker Barrel like on the way down that morning because, you know, they have breakfast food, they have lunch food, so everybody's happy for the family.
0: Yeah. And I mean, they were basically turning them into dentist office. I mean, it just really had no appeal. So I'm glad they brought the clutter back. I'm glad they brought back old Uncle Herschel, and let's hope they saw the error of their ways.
1: Exactly.
0: Josh, a lot of political news to get to, and we've been talking a lot about Senator John Thune. Went on Hannity's show last night. Thune, I mean, there were softball questions, no doubt about it. Thune says there are 15 senators opposed to nuking the filibuster. And I'm wondering if Thune is Thune making his point that he's really not opposed to the president. He just can't get anything done because of the slim majority.
1: Look, that might be the case, and you might be right. I mean, if there truly are 15 senators who are against nuking the filibuster here, the reality is we don't have the votes to pass the Save America Act. As you know, as important as it is and as much as we should, the votes aren't there. The votes aren't there. I think where the issue lies for a lot of voters and a lot of people is that necessarily maybe up until this point, maybe they're changing their strategy. Has it been communicated effectively in a sense to get it out to people, particularly Republican voters, as to why this isn't happening? Because, look, I'll be the first to admit Congress is a very complicated system in terms of how it actually works. And if you're not, you know, an effective messenger going out there and saying why things are happening a certain way, people are going to get angry with you, and rightfully so. So I think, look, if Thune's right and the votes aren't there, and there's 15 votes who aren't going to nuke the filibuster, look, you just got to tell people that, and that's a more motivation to elect more Republican senators this November.
0: So Senator Roger Marshall, who's out of Kansas, very upset, and he said that his elderly parents are angry with him because they're watching Newsmax and Fox News Channel. And he says his own parents are upset with him because they're not moving through the president's agenda. I think he's mad at the wrong people. He needs to be taking a good long look in the mirror. What say you?
1: Yeah, look, the answer is always somewhere in the middle, right? Look, Congress needs to be doing more. Congress, by intention, by design, by the founders, obviously is meant to be a slow-moving beast. But at the same time, that doesn't mean sit on your hands and do nothing. Particularly when you have a midterm election coming up, you need to give people a reason to come out and vote. So look, I think there's a healthy median here in terms of, you know, pushing Congress to take action and do things, but also recognizing the fact that the legislative process takes time. Now, all that to say, they need to move quicker on the president's agenda, particularly with the midterms coming up. You know, we only might have majorities in both chambers for a couple more months here. So you really have to lock in and get some things across the finish line.
0: You are representing a lot of candidates across the nation. I know you've been out last week. You were out on the road. How are things going out there? What are you guys sensing as we head into November?
1: Yeah, we're less than 100 days until the election. So it's really crunch time. And this is really the point, and you are going to see it. I mean, if you look on Twitter, you see people answering calls all the time of this thing's getting super busy. with the election, and people are starting to tune in, and that's why you see all these ads starting to run. I think number one issue that you're seeing across the board right now is cost of living. That's what people are caring about, affordability, and how they're going to put food on the, you know, on their table for their family, how they're going to send their kids to a good education. So look, midterms are, you know, they're here. People are paying attention, and it's going to be super competitive heading into November.
0: Tell me about this race out of Virginia, Jen Kiggins. I know she's got a brand new ad out there. What are her chances?
1: Yeah, so Jen Kiggins down in Virginia's 2nd District, that's down where the Norfolk base, military base is. Super competitive seat. It's really the bellwether for the rest of the country, frankly. And if you look back historically, that's typically been the trend. It's a very high military population district. It's very swingy. It goes back and forth between the Republicans and Democrats. So yeah, Jen put out her first ad highlighting her bio as a, you know, a nurse practitioner, a military background, mom of four. And she's done a great job in Congress. She's been one of the most bipartisan members, or ranked one of the most bipartisan members in terms of actually getting things done, circling back to people feeling like, you know, Congress is just sitting on their hands. Jen, at least, is one of those outliers where she's actually getting some bills across the finish line. So look, Virginia 2 is an important one for people to pay attention to. We're running a great campaign so far and feel confident. But really, I mean, it's one of those races that are going to set the tone for the rest of the country.
0: Joshua Jones joining us on the Patriot Mobile Newsmaker line, our chief political strategist. Got to follow him on X. So he's doing a lot of great work around the country, and we always appreciate you taking time to hang out with us. By the way, Josh, I got a note from one of your family members saying they had already ordered the Golden Age, and I said, well, you might want to order two because you, sir, are featured prominently in the book.
1: I appreciate that. Yeah. My mom told me the other day, I was catching up with her on the phone on the way back from Texas. And she's saying that how she had ordered a book. So, look, I'm having to contribute to another sell. But no, I appreciate it. I'm looking forward to reading it myself.
0: Well, yeah, you're going to love it. It's a good read. And we hope to see you down at the big shindig, the book launch shindig. If not, we'll catch up to you somewhere out there on the campaign trail. I want to give you the last word here. Early voting underway across many parts of the country. What's your message to the voters?
1: Look, the message at the end of the day is you have to take a long, hard look and remember what the Democrats did just 2 years ago. I mean, with Biden in office and Democrat majorities in Congress, I mean, you saw record inflation, record number of border crossings, and frankly, life just getting worse across the board. You may, you know, feel frustrated that things aren't moving quick enough, but at the end of the day, someone you agree with 80% of the time is better than someone you agree with 5% of the time, which in that case would obviously be the Democrats. So look, reality is lock in. We are less than 100 days from the election. Go vote if you're in a state that has early voting. And if not, be ready on election day, grab 10 of your friends and go out and vote for Republicans. And if your friends aren't Republicans, don't remind them to go vote.
0: Well said. All right. Josh Jones, great advice. All right, my friend, good to see you, and be safe out there on the campaign trail.
1: Thanks, Todd.
0: All right. Good man right there. Getting Republicans elected to Congress. All right, coming up, let me tell you, we're going to be talking to Mary Walter. Bishop E.W. Jackson is going to be here as well. We're going to have a jam-packed last hour of the show coming up. Also, want to tell you, this segment of the Todd Stern Show brought to you by our friends at Newsmax. Millions of Americans agree with President Trump, and they're switching to Newsmax. They're watching great shows, Greta, Carl Higbee, Rob Schmidt. If you're tired of big media, start watching Newsmax. 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Get all of President Trump's most important events live. You're going to be able to also watch some pretty darn incredible documentaries from Mike Huckabee to Melania Trump. And once you start Newsmax Plus, well, folks, you're not going to stop. 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Hour 3 of the big show coming up, and it is a perfect time for you to go and pre-order a copy of The Golden Age, How Trump Saved America. Was able to autograph a copy for Monty Fritz and his wife as they were able to scoot out the door. And looking forward, though, to you reading the book and helping us not only change America, but continue the America First movement. All right, hang tight, everybody. Got to take a quick break. Your top of the hour news. ToddStearns.com. Go and check all of that out. Great stories, great content for you there. We'll be right back. There's a quiet revolution happening in America, and it's not coming from tanks or tyrants. It's creeping into classrooms, corporate boardrooms, and even some church pulpits. 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
3: Should you still work out when you're injured, or should you take it easy? 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Certified strength and conditioning coach Dana Santis told us, recovery is about choosing the right kind of movement at the right time. That means maybe working with someone like a physical therapist to harness movement as medicine. You'll need to prioritize controlled, high-quality movement over intensity, staying within pain-free or at least low-symptom ranges of motion. 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I'm Dr. Sanjay Gupta, helping you live a better life.
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7: From ABC News, I'm Dave Packer. Police in Twin Falls, Idaho say there are multiple fatalities and the suspect is dead after shots were fired at a local chain restaurant.
8: We've had a shooting at the In-N-Out location that has resulted in fatalities. I don't have the exact number confirmed. We're still trying to make notification of the next of kin.
7: Police Chief Matthew Hicks says the threat is now over and a number of people are being treated for injuries at a local hospital. The FBI and ATF assisted.
8: We have literally hundreds of people that were in some way, shape, or form in the area of this restaurant at the time that are being interviewed right now.
7: President Trump saying he, quote, didn't know what she was thinking after U.S. Attorney Jeanine Pirro dropped the vandalism charges against David Hearn, accused by the federal government of vandalizing the Lincoln Memorial reflecting pool.
9: Pirro writing in a statement, given all of this newly discovered information, it is difficult to attribute the widespread damage to the reflecting pool to vandalism, let alone establish that fact beyond a reasonable doubt. It's a stark departure from what she said about the case a month ago.
7: The DOJ now saying the peeling paint was a result of flawed installation by the contractor. Trump says he disagrees, quote, 100%. Fears of a major escalation in the war with Iran as the U.S. military announces a fresh wave of attacks inside Iranian territory. ABC's Matt Rivers has more from Aman Jordan.
10: As the Pentagon prepares plans for what could be a major escalation against Iran, Tehran once again lashing out. Iran accusing the U.S. of fanning the flames of a regional war and threatening to attack critical infrastructure in the region if the U.S. carries through with its threats to target Iranian energy facilities.
7: A parade through the streets of Sweden's capital today marking the annual Stockholm Pride Parade. There was tight security following last week's deadly car attack at Berlin's Pride event. Nina Nilsson.
11: It's more important than ever to stand for human rights, for equal rights for LGBTQ people.
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12: Here's the official forecast, showers and thunderstorms today. Windy with gusts near 20 miles per hour, a high of 86. Showers and thunderstorms continue tonight, low down to 72. Tomorrow, more rain, afternoon thunderstorms possible, windy and 87. Sunday night, scattered showers and thunderstorms down to 70. Back to work on Monday with another round of showers and thunderstorms, 87 the high. Monday night, showers, thunderstorms, and 70. I'm Craig Allen on WGOW.
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16: That's us. That's right. I love this American.
0: Well, hello, everybody. Hour three of the big show. Good to have you with us today, and thank you for joining us. Our telephone number, 901-260-5926. That's 901-260-5926. And a question. I want to continue this conversation that we had in the last few minutes of the last hour of the program. As we are watching early voting happen across the nation, and a couple of observations here. First of all, we are looking at all of the black progressive churches around America, whether they be small churches or mega churches, engage in the political process. These churches across the nation are hosting political forums. They're hearing from the candidates and, quite frankly, holding campaign rallies at their churches. Now you've got the Muslims involved and engaged. I told you in the last hour about the Islamic Center of Memphis, Tennessee. They are hosting candidate forums for the Democrats, as well as all the black progressive churches. So all Democrat, all focused on Democrat candidates. A lot of the white progressive churches are also engaged in the political process. And yet on the other side of the aisle, when you look at mostly white non-denominational churches, and white evangelical churches, and especially within the Southern Baptist Convention, you are not finding hardly any engagement. I will say most, not all. I want to offer that caveat, But I got to tell you, you would be hard-pressed to find many churches around the nation that are engaged in the political process. Now, here's where I draw the line. I don't think churches ought to be endorsing candidates. I don't think that's the job of the church or the role of the church. But I do think it's the responsibility of the church to explain to Christians and to the congregation what their values are and why we should be voting our values. I think the churches ought to be providing information about the candidates and their positions on issues that impact the church. So for us just to completely, and when I say us, I'm a Southern Baptist, and for us to completely disengage from the political process, I'm curious, why do you think that is? Why do you think white evangelical churches have disengaged from the political process, and how do we get re-engaged? And we're certainly seeing that play out among young people in America who are going back to church and are trying to figure out things with their lives. They're trying to understand their value system. I want to bring into the conversation Bethany Miller from National Religious Broadcasters, the Director of Communications, and also the Managing Editor of really an awesome and cool magazine, The Conservateur. Bethany, good to have you back with us.
17: Thanks to have me, Todd. Great to be here.
0: All right. Well, let's talk about this. Have you noticed sort of a bee in my bonnet, if you will, Bethany, that churches are just shying away from politics. And I think that churches ought to be involved in politics because we're called to be salt and light. Am I off base here?
17: You are not, and I'm speaking to you as a fellow SBCer as well, and I'm seeing it in my own, amongst the Bible Belt. I'm tuning in live from Nashville, Tennessee, and I'm getting that exact same thing. We are the belt buckle of the South, and you'd think right here in the Bible Belt, that's where it should be happening. But it's stemmed from the seeker-friendly movement. Pastors are no longer the fiery Black Road Regiment that this country used to have that spoke to the issues of the day and steward those things well. And so there's no longer a pulpit freedom. And I would say to you, it started all back with Lyndon B. Johnson and that Johnson Amendment.
0: No doubt about it. And again, it's been a big problem. And I've noticed over the past, I guess, 10 or 15 years, we've had so many millennial pastors coming out of seminaries, and it's almost as if they've taken, you know, the exact opposite approach of, you know, the Jerry Falwells and Pat Robertsons of the day, the moral majority movements of the time. And they say, oh, we can't do that. It's almost as if that's not the business of the church. And it's almost like politics is a dirty word. Well, you know what, Bethany, when you take Christians out of the political process, you get what we've got.
17: You do. And that is a product, the millennials and as well as Gen Z, is a product of moral relativism. When truth became subjective and it wasn't objective anymore, and all of a sudden it was speak your truth. And that was what informed our churches, and our pastors have become soft. And it is not, Gen Z is waking up to this. They don't want, and that's why you're seeing a lot of them go to Catholic and Orthodox churches. They don't want smoke and mirrors anymore. They don't want a show and entertainment. They want the cold, hard truth, and they want the full counsel of God. So I do think that there's encouragement there. We've got something to do about it.
0: You see, I'm glad you brought that up because, you know, people are saying, oh, you know, the young people are going back to church, but they're not going back to, you know, for example, the Southern Baptist Church. I don't see as many young couples, and I do see them going, as you pointed out, to those Orthodox churches. And I can tell you I've talked to some folks that are involved in Orthodox churches, and they say the pews are filling up on Sundays with mostly young people. Why do you think that is? Why are kids going to more established churches?
17: And I can speak to this personally as well. I am part of an SBC church. I'm part of a reformed SBC church where it prioritizes liturgy, the Apostles' Creed, and preaching doctrine and theology. And I really do think that Gen Zers don't want a TED Talk on Sunday anymore. They don't want something watered down that's going to make you feel good anymore, because I think they've had that. They've had that post-COVID. They've had the lack of connection. They've had this mental health crisis, and they're looking for something real. And you're getting that in the Catholic and the Orthodox Church because they never swayed away from doctrine and theology, whereas mainline denominations have.
0: I'll say this about our friends in the Catholic Church. I appreciate their education system, the way they teach their parishioners about, you know, the people, you know, in the Catholic Church who made an impact, made a difference. If you go to a Southern Baptist church, and I sound like I'm going to get in so much trouble with the Women's Missionary Union at my church. Why are you talking bad about the Southern Baptist? But I'm really not. But if you go to a Southern Baptist church and you go to a Southern Baptist Sunday school, they're not teaching you about about those great Southern Baptist leaders of years ago, or, you know, the Southern Baptists, or the Baptists rather, who played a role in the Revolutionary War, or, you know, made an impact in this area or that area. And I you don't have the history and the tradition, and you've got to be able to have that and pass that along to the next generation.
17: You really do. It is a legacy, and it is something you pass down. And unfortunately, our millennials did not pass down something that was worth keeping. We passed down, and even Gen X passed down the seeker movement. And I think Gen Z is waking up to the fact, and I'm hoping this drives them to the polls, that it is something we are stewarding for the next generation. And we're losing that in the mainline denomination. So it's time to wake up to that and to move forward, that we do have something we need to preserve.
0: So we've talked about everything the churches are doing that's wrong. What are they doing that's right? Because there are some churches out there that are doing the right thing.
17: They are. And like I said, there are pockets of the SBC. There are pockets of the PCA that are doing just that thing. They are staying true to the word. They're staying true to the full counsel of God. They are not shying away from politics because they understand that politics is one other thing to steward. In addition to family finances, politics is just one other thing where there's a biblical worldview. At NRB, we work with a lot of different members who are in that place, whether it's in South Florida or if it's in the West Coast. There are churches that are faithful. And so I'm grateful for that. And they are helping us with that religious turnout in the polls. This midterm, they helped us greatly with 24. So there's encouragement there. But I think that when it comes to Gen Z, we are seeing in the data that there is an interest. There's just not as much the discipleship that is coming. So I think it's in the works. And I think that starts with mentorship. It starts with the Titus II approach.
0: You know, we've got a lot of things happening digitally now. I know a lot of churches have started digital ministries. A lot of Christian podcasters, and I would, you know, if you want to call them influencers, are really engaging, and it seems like it's sort of like the wild, wild west right now as we all sort of get our bearings on this digital and AI culture that seems to be clashing right now.
17: Yes, very much so. And it seems like every day, every Gen Zer wants to be an influencer. They wake up and they say, I'm going to start a YouTube. I'm going to start an Instagram. And even YouTube is starting to not be the thing anymore. It's Instagram and TikTok, and Gen Z just wants to influence the culture. There is a little bit of a clash there. And I think Gen Z is wary of that. But one thing that I always want to encourage Gen Z is, if you want to influence, if you want to influence culture, if you want to be an influencer, then be a part of a church. Steward that well and get to the polls and vote. That is how you influence the next generation.
0: It's terrific advice. Are you seeing trends? You mentioned folks kind of shying away from YouTube a little bit. Are there any communication trends that we need to be paying attention to right now?
17: Not many on the YouTube side. I would just say that there has been an influx in interest in Instagram and TikTok. Those are the two platforms that that we're seeing that is prioritized. We'll even see in the Trump administration, they're just now launching all of their accounts onto TikTok as well. So there's a lot of higher interest when it comes to video format on the TikTok side than YouTube.
0: I can't figure it out, Beth. I really can't. And by the way, we've got Bethany Beller with us from National Religious Broadcasters. I don't know if I should wear a tie on TikTok or if I should go casual. Should I wear overalls? I don't know what to do, Bethany.
17: Do it all, Todd. They love it. They love the authenticity. They want you to do a day in the life. They want you to do this is what I packed for lunch today. And so Gen Z is most unserious,
0: really?
17: Most silliest generation. But I encourage you, Todd, give it a whirl.
0: Oh my gosh. All right. I don't know. I'm nervous now, Bethany. You kind of put me on the spot. You know what? I may try to do this. My team has been, they're all Gen Zers, and they're like, Todd, you got to loosen up. You got to do something cool and hip. And I'm trying to figure out what exactly is cool and hip for Todd Stearns. You don't have to answer that question.
17: I think I should, though. I think we'd like to see you on TikTok. So that'll be cool and hip in and of itself.
0: All right, I'll try it. You could have pulled a Fauci and pled the fifth on that one, but it's all good. We've got Bethany Miller with us, managing editor at the Conservator. I'm intrigued by this mag. I love magazines, and I love what y'all are doing over there. What are some of the cultural and political conversations you guys are having?
17: So we were just recently did a piece on the rise in Catholicism amongst Gen Z and then the return to tradition there. We're doing some more pieces up in the works talking about midterms. And, you know, the biggest topic for us is, how do we get the young women to vote red? I mean, that is such a difficult area. And that's one that I actually don't see much of the conservative movement talk about particularly. We talk about Gen Z a lot, but we've got a liberal young female problem. And that is kind of what we're narrowing in on and focusing on. How do we bring those women in? And sure, we offer these conservative values. We see as red women, we see the benefit of it. But how do you encourage that to the left? And so that's kind of what we're zeroed in on at the Conservator right now.
0: All right, Bethany, we're going to have to take a quick break here, so we're going to have to wrap it up. But again, follow Bethany, Bethany Miller, Bethany M. Miller, on Instagram and X, nrb.org. Be sure to check out the website. All sorts of great content there. Bethany, we look forward to getting you back very soon. And I'm going to work on the TikTok. So the next time you come back on, you're going to have to critique my very first official TikTok.
17: And I absolutely will. I hold you to it, Todd.
0: See you then. All right. Bethany Miller, I'm nervous. I wasn't expecting that. I'm not even sure, Parker, what should I do? You know, where's Ian? Tell Ian to hop into the studio. He's been all over he kind of pulls things from the show and puts them on the TikTok. But, for me to actually sit down and do an actual TikTok, Parker, I'm not sure. I wouldn't even know what to do. I mean,
18: you know, I think you could do, I like the short form content. You can almost take your commentaries and almost make them into straight TikToks.
0: But is that really what people want, though? Or, I mean, do they want, like, me in, like, overalls riding around in a pickup truck? I would have to go buy a pickup truck or do what James Tallarico did, Low-T Tallarico. He rented his authentic pickup truck.
18: Yeah, I think you could get the goofy side of Todd Starnes in there.
19: I don't think the pickup truck is saving him at this point. I don't think he's fooling anyone with that.
0: With Tallarico? Yeah. Okay, yeah. God, yeah. No, that's good. So I'm just trying to figure out, we should probably open up the phone lines to this as well, guys. What should Todd's very first, like, cool, hip TikTok video be?
19: That's a good question. A lot of content, especially short form content, is just reacting to other clips of opinions you disagree with.
0: Really?
19: Yeah.
0: So it wouldn't be like, because, you know, a lot of people are cooking, so they don't want to see me like cooking, showing people how to cook something. Or is that more Instagram?
19: It's both Instagram and TikTok, but I'm not sure if that really fits with the brand unless we're opening up the Starnes cooking.
18: You know what I think?
19: The new Starnes cookbook.
0: Oh, I possibly could.
18: I want to see a Todd Starnes day in the life on TikTok.
0: A day in the life. Oh.
18: That could be some great content.
0: Really? So
18: a little behind the scenes on TV, radio.
0: Like brushing my teeth or.
18: Sure.
0: No, that didn't sound very convincing.
18: Not what was going through my head, but it could work.
0: Okay, like a day in the life. Like going to the store.
18: Yeah.
0: All right, we do have to take a break. All right, we're going to open up this up to the audience. What would you guys like to see? Like a day in the life? Would you like to see me cook something or shoot something? I could do that. We could go down to the gun range. Or we could go to Topgolf.
19: Topgolf.
0: Yeah, I like that. All right, 901-260-5926. That's 901-260-5926. This is the Todd Stern Show.

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8: All right, welcome back, everybody. So we're trying to figure out the Todd Starnes TikTok account and what my first, like, non-weird political podcast, or what do they call them? TikTok cast? What do you call them, a TikTok?
9: TikToks.
8: What my TikTok should be. All right. Let's go to David in Gainesville, Georgia. WDUN. David, do you have a suggestion for me?
9: God, most people need to use their expertise, so I think you should be a food judge. You know, in the South here, we love barbecue and banana pudding and sweet tea, and I think you're a connoisseur, though, so you could be a food judge. We have a local actual judge here in Gainesville who has started hosting ratings of food, and his followership has gone up.
8: Wow, that's a great idea. Now, let me ask you, speaking of that, do you guys have Milo's sweet tea there in Gainesville, Georgia?
9: We do.
8: So I went to the store. I'm a big Milo's fan, but I'm also at home. I'll brew my own tea, and I usually brew Louisiane, which is the only tea that you should be brewing with is Louisiane. But anyway, I didn't realize that Louisiane was basically in the Milo's business, and so I accidentally grabbed a jug of their tea. Not very good. Not very good at all. So to your point, I could do like a TikTok judging the jugs of sweet tea that are available out there.
9: That's right. You know, the Beacon Drive-In in Spartanburg, South Carolina, used to sell tea around to different places. They claimed to have the best tea. So, you know, that's another thing. You could judge sweet teas.
8: I love this idea. By the way, I've been to the Beacon, and, man, what a great place. And they keep the local cardiologist there in Spartanburg in business.
9: If you've had a chili cheese aplenty, you've probably had a visit to the cardiologist.
8: Yeah. that could have caused my 90% blockage. The what did you call it? The all aplenty?
9: Chili cheese aplenty is
8: a hamburger
9: with chili, and then of course you know the aplenty is French fries and onion rings.
8: Oh, absolutely! Yeah, the aplenty is a lot. I'll just tell you that much. No doubt about that. David, this is a great idea. All right, I'm gonna write this one down. I like this idea. David thinks that I ought to be going around judging things like sweet tea, for example, or banana pudding. And I think I can be a pretty good judge of banana pudding as well. 901-260-5926, our telephone number. That's 901-260-5926. Congressman John Rose came to town yesterday for a campaign event. This is a true story. Congressman John Rose came to town last night for a campaign event, said, Todd, I need to know where to eat. And I told him, I said, Central Barbecue, Congressman. And he took the wife, the whole team there, and man, they had a great meal. He was ready for a nap by the time he got out of that place. All that to say, you're welcome, Congressman. All right, we've got to take a quick break here. 901-260-5926 is our number. That's 901-260-5926. We'll be taking your suggestions on my very first TikTok. We'll be right back.

0: Life with Dr. Sanjay Gupta.
1: There are lots of things you can measure to get an idea of how healthy you are at any given moment. Temperature, heart rate, blood pressure, just to name a few. But how about how healthy you will be and how long you're likely to live? According to a new study out of the University at Buffalo, two simple strength tests are pretty accurate at predicting longevity in older women. One is hand grip strength, and the other is how quickly people can stand up from a seated position without using their arms. By the way, I remember interviewing former President Jimmy Carter when he was quite old and being really impressed how he just popped out of the chair without using his arms. Not a lot of older people can actually do that. But I think the message here is that maintaining strength as you age is going to help you perform everyday activities, but also help you avoid injury and stay independent. I'm Dr. Sanjay Gupta, helping you live a better life.
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6: 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Well, I want to go right away to the Patriot Mobile Newsmaker line. Always an honor to have our good friend Kyle Campbell joining us, the host of the hugely popular Politically Basic podcast. Kyle, hope you're doing well today.
7: Hey, Todd, it's been a good summer. So, yes, doing well.
6: Well, I love to hear that. I tell you, I'm looking forward. I don't mind the summer heat that much, but it's been pretty oppressive in the southern states. We get the double whammy of heat and humidity. So I'm looking forward to fall very soon, very soon.
7: So I believe you. Yeah, we don't get that too much. It's funny. We get a lot of humidity out here because we're by the ocean. Why poor us? But it still feels pretty nice, and we're not having that May, gray, June gloom this year. So praise the Lord for that.
6: Oh, well, I'm glad. You know what? Thank you. I'm glad to hear this because I'll be coming out there. August the 9th, I'll be speaking at all three services at Calvary Chapel, Chino Hills. So we're looking forward to seeing a lot of our great listeners out in Southern California. Also, we're going to have special copies of the book, The Golden Age, How Trump Saved America, and you'll be able to purchase a copy of the book at the church. We're going to be doing a signing, and you'll hear a message from me. It's going to be a lot of fun. Kyle, is that anywhere near where you are in Southern California?
7: California is huge. It's 800 miles top to bottom. So it's a few hours away. But you know what, Todd, for you and a book signing, I would happily make that drive through gorgeous Los Angeles.
6: Oh, yeah. Oh, definitely. Well, and then a little bit later on, we're going to be in the northern part of Los Angeles County. Our good friend, Dr. Paul Chappell, a mutual friend of ours. I'll be speaking at the Spiritual Leadership Conference. So it's going to be good to get back to Southern California. Kyle, I actually love California. It's the people there are amazing. The scenery is just off the charts beautiful, and the food and the culture, it's really a great state. And I really hate to see so many people moving out because we've got to save California.
7: We sure do. And it's now or never, Todd. Listen, this is a great state. You said it. We feed the country. We make the movies, we produce the wine. Don't drink that plump Jack nonsense that Gavin Newsom and his family are cranking out. Maybe they're not anymore. But it is a fabulous state that gets a bad rap because there's so much going wrong here. So you're absolutely right.

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1: Like, yes. Yeah. Like, you better stop this.
2: And stop.
1: Yeah.
2: And
1: for you guys, I hope God can save you.
2: Yeah.
3: She said, for you to come here and pull this.
2: Yeah.
3: She said the word?
2: Yeah. Yeah.
3: Did she say effing insane or?
2: No, she said the word.
3: And nobody around you spoke up for you.
2: No.
1: No.
3: I will say, Annalie, when I came over, you were in tears.
2: Yeah, I've never been yelled at like that. I mean, I've had people hate on me on the internet, but, like, it doesn't really affect me as much because it's just people online.
4: This is an insane story, and now we understand the co-owner of the Seattle Storm. Her name is Celeste Keaton. She's been fined and suspended from attending the team's next fight. These girls are big fans of Sophie Cunningham, and Sophie Cunningham has been very supportive of getting guys out of women's sports. Kyle, what say you?
5: Well, I'm sure glad that she was sanctioned and that she had some consequence. This is horrifying. And this woman sounds like what she was saying to these young girls is very kind of religious, Karen-like of her and not a great representation of the faith of any kind, really. But this trend that's happening, especially in the WNBA, Todd, it's so disturbing. We first watched Caitlin Clark. I mean, she's just getting absolutely beat up and abused on the court, and nothing's happening. And Sophie Cunningham comes to her aid, right? And she's just absolutely skyrocketed as a star. She's so fun to watch, these girls. It's not just their talent. They're just... It's fun, I think, for young girls to watch them thrive in an environment that's a challenge for them. And so I really put a lot at the feet of the WNBA as an organization when they are not protecting these women. And then again, this whole conversation about keeping girls' sports for girls only. It's a mind-blowing why, as a culture, as a country, we are having a hard time protecting girls and protecting women when we are on the heels of this massive wave of a feminist movement. And, you know, the future is female, but I guess not if you're a white girl trying to get into essentially a sport that is dominated by men, but also dominated by a different race than you. And so the last thing they need now is to have their gender and their biology attacked. So I would like to see the WNBA step up, give these girls some protection, and do better for them. But I'm glad this team co-owner got put in her place. It's completely unacceptable.
4: I want to move on to politics, Kyle. And this story caught my attention out of CNN. And polls are a dime a dozen. I get it, but I'm always intrigued by this. They're saying that there's been a massive youth revolt against President Trump, sending his polling among younger Americans underneath the ocean floor. That's how Harry Enten, who is the chief data analyst over at CNN, described it. And he's warning of a dramatic collapse in support among younger Americans. Now, I don't know if this is accurate or not, but what I can tell you, Kyle, is that the young Trump supporters we talk to are very upset about this war in Iran. They feel like it's, you know, they've been betrayed, that the America First movement is not moving forward fast enough. I'm wondering what your take is on all of this.
5: Well, I actually really like Harry Enten over at CNN. He's a blast to watch. He's got great energy, and he's usually blowing the minds of Democrats when he's showing these statistics about how well Donald Trump is doing. This one was surprising, not in the sense that Donald Trump's numbers with younger voters are low, but that they were that low. I mean, they really have bottomed out, again, to your point, if those are correct. I do think it's to do with this war in Iran, but it's also a lot of other promises that have not been kept, right? The economy is still struggling. Some of that has to do with this conflict that they just can't wrap up over in the Middle East. And the rise of these Democrat socialists that are promising the moon, and you're going to get free health care, and you're going to get free child care, and your pay is going up, and this and that, and everything for free. That is very attractive, especially to newer voters who have not gotten into their career. So I'm actually not surprised by this one.
4: Sorry,
5: I couldn't hear you there for a second. But yeah, this is not a surprise, but the numbers being

0: so low are a shock.
1: Yeah. No, it's surprising. I'm especially if they're that low. I would not be surprised if, in fact, they are low. But still, it is a troubling thing. And again, I think the administration needs to pay close attention here because we need everybody. I don't think these kids are going to be voting Democrat. They may just stay home and they may not vote. And I think that would be very tragic, especially when it comes to the midterm elections.
0: Yeah, absolutely. I mean, what the other part of that poll that Harry Enten was showing was Democrat enthusiasm for these kids coming out and voting. So we'll see. I don't know. Maybe they are going to stay home, but better than voting for those socialist candidates. That's what I say.
1: Kyle, before we let you go, we have a special treat for you. You know, Dr. Fauci was just up on Capitol Hill testifying yesterday, invoking the Fifth. This is a blast from the past. This kid, we think he's what, 18 or 19? It's hard to say. But anyway, this is a gift from me to you, Kyle Campbell. Take it away.

0: Give us vaccines. Help all the people who have been quarantined. We'll wear our masks and we'll have to stay distant. We'll wash our hands and we'll be more resistant. Fauci, yes? Promise us, please. We'll have a cure that can fight off this disease. Restrictions will lift with some ease. Dr. Fauci, don't forget me.
1: Oh, Kyle. Parker, you were kind of jamming there. Is that your new ringtone, Parker?
2: Definitely not. That audio file needs to get, like, burned. Something.
3: Yeah. You're a great gift giver, Todd Starnes.
1: Kyle, from me
3: that,
1: to you.
3: It's no gift.
1: It was either that or an Anthony Fauci action figure, so.
3: Yeah, you pull the string in the back and he says, I plead the fifth on advice of my attorney.
1: Oh, that's good. Oh, I love that. That's good. All right. Politically Basic Podcast, ladies and gentlemen. Be sure to follow Kyle on all of her social media platforms, being Kyle Campbell on Instagram, Politically Basic as well. All right, Kyle, good to hear from you.
3: Thank you, sir. Always good to be with you.
1: All right. Well, there you go. All right, we've got to take a quick break here. We had a couple of callers. One lady called Brenda called in and said she was, I guess, in traffic. And, you know, it's hard, you know, to multitask when you're in traffic. But what did she recommend? She suggested chicken salad.
2: Yeah.
1: Oh, she was suggesting I could give my chicken salad recipe, which, by the way, is a pretty darn good recipe, actually. But I make the best country fried steak and gravy in America from scratch.
2: And now maybe that's really good.
1: Maybe that's what I ought to do. I don't know. It's okay. So we're taking your calls here. We're trying to come up with the first Todd Starnes non-political TikTok. What is it that you guys want me to do? 901-260-5926, our number. That's 901-260-5926. We'll be right back. We're halfway through the year, but there's still plenty of time to change how you feel by the end of it. Right now in July, maybe you're feeling frustrated. It's hot, your clothes fit tighter than you'd like, and you're tired of avoiding pictures or saying, you know what, I'll start the diet next week. But imagine this, just 1 month from now, in August, you could already be sleeping better, feeling more energy during the day, and noticing that your clothes are fitting a little looser. By September, you may be looking in the mirror and seeing real changes, losing inches and pounds, going down on the scale. By October and November, those small changes can really start adding up. 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And I know because I've been there, and you can do this just like so many of our listeners.
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1: Oh, I've got to give a big shout-out here to our friends at Pop's Comfort Kitchen. That's in Bartlett, Tennessee, and was over there yesterday. And I must have run into, I guess, 10 people that listen to the radio show. So we're just so honored to know that so many folks over at Pop's Comfort Kitchen are listening to the program. And they're basically a local family-owned mom-and-pop version of Cracker Barrel. So anyway, wonderful, wonderful Christian people, and the food is insanely good at Pop's Comfort Kitchen there. All right. This is interesting. So I want to go back to James Tallarico out of Texas. Low T Tallarico. The guy is suffering from a testosterone deficiency. And it's really tough. I mean, you put him on the church prayer list, folks. But anyway, this guy, Tallarico, back several years ago, he got an Anthony Fauci doll for Christmas. And it was an actual gift. It wasn't like one of these like elephant gifts, because we actually have that action figure here in the building that we gave as an elephant gift, as one of the worst gifts you could possibly give somebody. But anyway, it's the Anthony Fauci doll, and Tallarico got it on Christmas Day in 2021. He wrote on social media, "I got the coolest action figure for Christmas. Thank you to all the healthcare superheroes working today. Let's help by getting vaxxed and boosted." Oh, we've got it. So Parker, right? People think, no, there's no way Star says that.
2: No, it's a real action figure. It's in my hands
1: does
2: right
1: it,
2: now.
1: Does it do anything?
2: I really like Kyle's idea of like the string in the back that says "I plead the fifth."
1: I plead the fifth. Yeah,
2: that's great.
1: I like that. Does it actually? I mean, is it just like a? Is it like a cheap action figure? It doesn't do anything. Does it say anything?
2: It's pretty cheap. You can move its arms. He's wearing a really ugly big mask, but that's about it.
1: Oh, geez, hello. Yeah, they have. They're going to come up with a Tallarico doll. The only thing that I was going to suggest that it bends over, but low T, man. So anyway, yeah, everybody's giving the guy a hard time about this now. And yes, you should. A grown man should not be excited to get an Anthony Fauci doll. But anyway, it turns out that Tallarico also rented the pickup truck. You know, he's been having a problem just showing people that he's a man. And, originally he said that he was vegan, And then they, you know, that didn't go well with the voters in Texas. So you guys, you know, nobody's, look, even the vegans eat brisket in Texas. All right. It's just, it's the way it is. So anyway, Tallarico decided he was going to go out and he was going to show people, I'm a real Texas man. I want a pickup truck. And so the guy was driving around in a pickup and everybody thought, oh, wow, we're wrong about Tallarico because he drives a pickup truck and now he's eating meat. Well, it turns out, according to a local journalist, oh no, this is from The Economist, that he has now rented a pickup truck for his campaign video to appear more Texan. So now James Tallarico is cosplaying as a Texan. That's really kind of embarrassing, right? Anyway, Dave Weigel is the writer, and he reported odd detail in the new Tallarico ad. He drives a Chevy Colorado. Is it a Chevy Colorado? Is that the? I haven't heard of that. He may have mistaken. I don't know. Anyway, Dave Weigel says odd detail in new Tallarico ad. He drives a Chevy Colorado, which has appeared in other ads and in profiles, but here he's driving a Dodge Ram 1500, and it's not hard to spot. You can see the plate, which is linked to an Enterprise rental. Wow. Interesting. That's unfortunate. But there you have it. James Tallarico, he's just weird. And I'm not sure that people are going to vote for weird. I don't see that. So anyway, we'll get into more of that. We have some more Tallarico news we'll get into tomorrow on the program, which, by the way, tomorrow, open line Friday. So any question, get your questions ready now. We're going to be taking your calls on tomorrow's show for open line Friday. Also, a reminder to get your pre-ordered copy of my new book. It's called The Golden Age, How Trump Saved America, in bookstores officially on August the 11th. There are two opportunities for you to get an advanced copy. That's showing up at our big book launch on Friday, or Tuesday, rather. And then we'll be in California, Calvary Chapel, Chino Hills, coming up on August the 9th. Folks, it's been a great day, a busy day. ToddStearns.com. 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
6: 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I'm Dr. Sanjay Gupta, helping you live a better life.
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13: From ABC News, I'm Dave Packer. Multiple people dead, say police, after a shooting at an In-N-Out Burger restaurant in southern Idaho this afternoon.
14: Today has been a very hard day here in Twin Falls, a tragic day.
13: Police Chief Matthew Hicks says the threat is over, the shooter dead.
14: He was nearby on the scene there. We are working to try to ascertain his identity and the motivations behind that. We'll be able to figure that out in the coming days.
13: The number of people killed still unclear.
14: We're trying to work with St. Luke's and our coroner's office to ascertain the exact numbers of fatalities. We also have a number of people being treated for injuries at our local hospital here.
13: Protests and counter-protests in Spain's Ceuta today. Residents turned out for a counter-protest against anti-immigration demonstrators led by a well-known right-wing Spanish influencer. The Spanish territory, located in the northern Mediterranean coast of Africa, has been the scene of a humanitarian crisis as tens of thousands of migrants tried to breach the frontier earlier this week. At least 67 have died making the crossing. Spain has installed a 1,600-foot barrier on the sea border. President Trump now doubling down after the Justice Department dropped charges against a former Olympian who was accused of damaging the reflecting pool. Who does the D.C. U.S. attorney, Jeanine Pirro, say is responsible now?
15: The DOJ cited the rush to complete the project prior to events associated with the America 250 celebration and the week surrounding Independence Day of 2026. Federal records show the reflecting pool contract was awarded after a no-bid process for $14.6 million.
13: ABC's Alex Pache. President Trump posting on social media, he disagrees 100% with Pirro. Extreme fire danger for millions. Peak fire conditions this hour in the Pacific Northwest. Wildfires in California's Sonoma County triggering air quality alerts in the Bay Area. And more than 50 million Americans under heat alerts from California to Montana. 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
16: Here's the official forecast, showers and thunderstorms today. Windy with gusts near 20 miles per hour, a high of 86. Showers and thunderstorms continue tonight, low down to 72. Tomorrow, more rain, afternoon thunderstorms possible, windy and 87. Sunday night, scattered showers and thunderstorms down to 70. Back to work on Monday with another round of showers and thunderstorms, 87 the high. Monday night, showers, thunderstorms and 70. I'm Craig Allen on WGOW.
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6: How often do you stop to wonder whether you should share something that's revealing, maybe even embarrassing, with a partner, a friend, or even your boss? In her new book called Revealing, The Underrated Power of Oversharing, behavioral scientist Leslie John says doing just that can help you deepen relationships that are vital to your life. We need people to trust us in order to get things like love, friendship, and career success. That's what she told us. When you make yourself vulnerable by revealing something sensitive, it does make other people trust you. In turn, when you ask someone to reveal something about themselves, showing that interest will generally lead someone to like you more. Why? Because people like to be asked about themselves, she says. It also signals that they are discriminating and choosy, but in a good way. I'm Dr. Sanjay Gupta, helping you live a better life.
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23: He's currently the managing partner for a law firm, Silverman and Thompson. He represents high-profile clients in grand jury proceedings, federal white-collar prosecutions, and most importantly, before congressional investigating committees. That's why we got him on. He's a former federal prosecutor who is also a high-stakes defense counsel. Christopher Maccioroli, welcome to America at Night. Thanks for joining us.
24: It is my absolute pleasure, and I have to say, I actually watched it live, because I want to know exactly what was going to happen when he gave his opening statement. And I was shocked, as most Americans were, when he actually pled the fifth and then decided to plead the fifth another 110 times.
23: Did he have any opening statement?
24: He did. He gave an opening statement that was clearly crafted by his lawyers because it's part of their legal defense, that the argument being the reason why he had to assert his Fifth Amendment right is that based upon all the prior statements of Senator Paul, the sole purpose was to get him arrested and incarcerated, as mentioned in multiple press releases. And there are numerous cases now where judges are saying if the Trump DOJ sole purpose is political or harassment, that is a basis to quash a warrant, to compel testimony. So that was the argument that the defense counsel crafted for Dr. Fauci, which he read in his opening statement.
23: Now, doesn't he have to be careful? Because if he says the wrong thing in the opening statement, that could be considered testimony, and then he wouldn't be able to invoke his Fifth Amendment rights?
24: Absolutely. I actually had a client of mine who I was talking to, a layperson, who said, isn't he, when he opens his mouth and gives his statement, doesn't he waive his Fifth Amendment right as to that statement? I said, absolutely correct. Technically, the Senator Paul could compel, either by a U.S. District Court or DOJ in contempt proceedings, to answer questions specifically about the statement that Dr. Fauci made before he started to exercise his Fifth Amendment right. Specifically, his belief that this was a purely political, he didn't use the word witch hunt, but that's exactly what the point he wanted to get across to the American people and the members who were present during this hearing today.
23: So he had to make sure he knew exactly what he was saying in that opening statement, because he might be compelled to answer questions about that opening statement.
24: And he read it verbatim from a paper in front of him, which was shocking to me, even though he has gotten up in age, 84 years old. We all know, remember him being in the White House press corps, talking off the stump without notes, responding to reporters' questions. But he read his prepared remarks word for word, and every time he invoked the Fifth Amendment right, he specifically read the paper in front of him to make it clear that he was asserting his Fifth Amendment right.
23: I mean, it was actually kind of fun to watch, to be honest with you. It was high drama, and I love how they, I mean, both sides do it, right? Every time somebody does this, they try and ask him absurd questions, you know, do you love your wife? You know, I take the Fifth Amendment. What's your child's name, right? What day of the week is it? They do that to try and, I don't know, get him to lose his temper, lose his patience, lose his concentration, right?
24: Yes, and you also are creating a record for some reviewing authority, whether it be the Department of Justice and the prosecution for contempt, or a district court judge evaluating a order to compel or contempt proceeding. How could you assert a Fifth Amendment right to what color is the floor, as Senator Hawley asked him, what day of the week it is? Clearly questions that no matter what the answer is, could not incriminate him in a crime. And yet, over and over again, 114 times, Dr. Fauci asserted his Fifth Amendment right, even when it was asked upon him to apologize to people who were actually present at the hearing, who either had, you know, challenged the COVID rules or lost their job, or individuals who were penalized because they did not adhere to COVID restrictions. And his lawyer advised him not even to look back at the individuals, let alone apologize or show any sign of, you know, sorrow for what everyone went through during the COVID period.
23: Christopher Maccioroli is the managing partner for Silverman Thompson's D.C. office. How strange is it, or how often have you seen somebody's lawyer be escorted out of a committee hearing?
24: I think that's a first for me, and it's a first for most American citizens who watched that proceeding. And I agree. I thought it was excellent pageantry on both sides. I thought the lawyer did exactly what you want a lawyer to do, to fight for your client. And I thought Senator Paul made a very strong point, is you don't get to assert the Fifth Amendment and have your lawyer talk. If the lawyer wants to advise you, the lawyer can advise you to invoke your Fifth, not to answer the question, but he can't all of a sudden be making statements. I thought everybody did outstanding advocacy, and this is one of those great legal issues with pardons and what that covered and potential challenges to the pardon, because it was Biden and the auto pen, and he was infirm at that period of time, and the Fifth Amendment also protects against state prosecutions, and the Attorney General of the state of Florida said he is opening an investigation today as to Dr. Fauci. So you have all these issues. It is a perfect constitutional law, criminal law, final exam for most law students.
23: Okay, lots to unpack there. Let's talk about the pardon. They're trying to argue that if the pardon's not real, it doesn't exist. I mean, that's politics at its finest, right? I mean, the power of the pardon is absolute, is it not?
24: It's absolute, but then you have the president making comments that the pardon was by the auto pen. It wasn't legitimate. Biden never did that. So a good defense lawyer will say, well, how can I advise my client that the pardon is actually going to protect him and he may not be violating his Fifth Amendment rights if the president of the United States, the head of the executive branch, says those pardons were not properly done? So it gives the defense a little bit of leeway to say, there's going to be litigation regarding the pardons. And what happens if there's a state prosecution, which the federal pardon does not cover?
23: Now, Christopher Maccioroli, I thought that when one accepts a pardon, you are by definition admitting guilt.
24: Historically, absolutely. A condition to a pardon was that you were accepting responsibility for your conduct, and you were getting pardoned for the prosecution, the penalty, and whatever phase that the particular person issuing the pardon. Nowadays, in the last, I would say, two presidential terms, you have people who are pardoned who never even asked for a pardon, and you have 2,500, you know, people who are charged with felony drug trafficking offenses pardoned with no idea. So that acceptance of responsibility has gone by the wayside.
23: I also thought that you could only be pardoned for what you did in the past. Can you be pardoned for things that you're going to do in the future?
24: Absolutely not. And that is a great point. Pardons do not cover future perjury. And so that's the difficulty with the legal argument. It's, you know, just I should be able to answer and have to answer for anything I did in the past. And if I, you know, admit that I lied in the past, I'm protected by the pardon. But what happened today was a mixture of politics, a mixture of law, and a mixture of just being practical. Here, the defense has the benefit of an election year. You could have a new House with new committees. You could have a potentially a new Senate. You could have, you know, a number of issues with getting before a judge in D.C. And so what this does was it gives Fauci another 3 to 4 months to formulate his answers if he ever has to answer, and the potential he may not even have to answer given the politics of what's going on with the election coming up. So it's a good strategic move to make sure that Fauci doesn't answer these questions because they're difficult ones. He says things on national news as to X, and his diary, he says the exact opposite. Why? So there would be no good practical reason for Fauci to answer any questions today. If I was the defense attorney, I would have made the same advisement to assert your Fifth Amendment.
23: The saddest part of all of this is there are some of us out here who'd like to know what really happened and maybe correct some of the mistakes, if there were any. But I don't necessarily think we're ever going to get an honest assessment of what actually happened, because politics has interjected itself so much into this that I don't know if we'll ever find out and do a recap or a study on what to do, what should have been done, what was done, and what to fix going forward.
24: You make an excellent point, and the reality is, well, we have tons of documents. We have diaries. We have emails. We have various people saying, I raised this issue and I was kind of brushed aside. The reality is, no matter what conclusions come forth, half the country will think this is a witch hunt, and half the country will think that this was all a conspiracy regarding COVID to protect, you know, the funding for this research that was being done that created this virus in the first place. Once again, this is just another example of a divided country, and we're never going to get to the truth.
23: Yeah, no, it really is a sad reality, just like they're not going to research Doge to see if it made any sense, if it saved money, if it cost money. God forbid we actually study what we do and learn from it. What happens now? Was this going to go to the courts? Are Republicans just trying to rattling some cages and make some sort of headlines for the cable news networks? Or are they really going to try and compel him to testify and ratchet this up through the courts?
24: So this is the million-dollar question. The next step is obviously Senator Paul is going to ask for a vote of the Senate for contempt, which I think will pass on party lines, with the exception of is he ever going to get the 60 votes to kind of pass that resolution. So that's the legal issue. I think Senator Paul accomplished way more in the 3 hours today of having Anthony Fauci, Dr. Fauci, assert his Fifth Amendment privilege 110 times, that he has got this out there in the public. He doesn't need to, you know, go through the whole contempt proceedings, send it to DOJ, ultimately to end up in a federal court and a litigation 6 months later where, you know, for whatever reason, they may find that Anthony Fauci had a good faith belief, given everything going on, that he had a Fifth Amendment right. Senator Paul scored the political points that he wanted to. The Democrats tried to make this all as, you know, the lawfare of Trump and a right-wing conspiracy. So I think the issue is before the public, before the election, and that's the most juice you're going to get out of this issue.
23: So the actual penalty or the actual goal was, in your mind, successfully accomplished today by the performance art that we saw on television?
24: Yes, it was either get all these inconsistencies or answers to where you basically can't answer. I said one thing at 5 o'clock in the day, and then in my diary at 6 o'clock, I wrote the exact opposite. There, you're going to get that one way or the other. I think Paul got that, and the other senators got that by asking these questions and having absolutely no answer, no explanation, and they scored the political points that they want to. In reality, everything that's going on in the country right now, we would love to know what happened during COVID to prepare for the future, but people have a lot of other issues concerning them right now, And the political points were scored by the Republicans today, and it's on to the next issue before we get to the election.
23: Chris, real quick, I got about a minute here. The diary, did Dr. Fauci really write his diary on government computers and therefore it was allowed to be released?
24: 100%. I was interviewed earlier today and I said, never, ever, as any employer, do anything in your private life on an employer computer, especially the government, where you're subject to FOIA and easily, you know, have no rights of protection. He put his entire diary in government computers, and they spent 7 months retrieving it from a variety of servers. And this is, unfortunately, the result of somebody who was there for 40 years, the highest paid salary of a federal government employee, just got casual, started doing everything in his private life on his computer, and now, unfortunately, it's in the public sphere.
23: He should go to jail just for that, just for being that stupid. But that's a whole other issue.
24: That's another whole issue.
23: Christopher Maccioli is with us, former assistant U.S. attorney in Washington, D.C., former federal prosecutor, high-stakes defense counsel, managing partner of Silverman Thompson's D.C. office. Christopher, great stuff tonight. Thanks for checking in.
24: My pleasure.
23: You got it. America at Night. We're just getting started. Back in a moment.
0: America at Night with McGraw-Milhaven, where the nation comes to talk.
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30: I don't know about you, but my social media feeds are flooded with lotions and potions and gadgets, all promising to unlock different components of longevity. But if you log off, take a step back from all the hype, you'll find that the actual keys to a longer, healthier life are hiding in plain sight. There are four of them. Number one, nutrition. The Mediterranean diet really is the gold standard. Number two, exercise. You should be getting 150 minutes of moderate intensity exercise or 75 minutes of vigorous intensity exercise every week, plus strength training and stretching. Number three, sleep. Sleep is when your body and your brain repair themselves. You should be getting 7 to 9 hours a night. And finally, number four often gets forgotten, socialization. It's not a bonus, it's a necessity for a healthy life, finding a sense of community, purpose, and belonging. I'm Dr. Sanjay Gupta, helping you live a better life.
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0: This is America at Night with McGraw-Milhaven.
23: We've got some news coming out of the Middle East. We know that Iranian targeted U.S. military assets in Jordan. I guess that was last night. U.S. Command is now saying that there were the United States launched strikes against Iran. The military said the strikes, the first to directly target Iran, were a powerful response to the Iranian attempt to attack the U.S. forces in Jordan. Saudi Arabia and the U.S. struck Iranian proxies in Iraq after proxies attacked the Saudi oil fields. We know the Houthis attacked a Saudi oil tanker, and we know now that an American-owned tanker exploded after an apparent drone strike, and that is up by Egypt in the, I guess that's on the coast of the Mediterranean up there. So we've got quite a bit of news, and it seems like this conflict is widening, whether we want to or not. And it seems like Iran is looking for trouble, right? They targeted the military assets in Jordan. It seemed like they were foiled with the interceptors, but it seems like it wasn't. They weren't trying to do damage. They were just trying to just poke the United States in the eye, saying, "Come on, why'd you stop the bombing? Let's go." So this continues to be a situation that is getting harder and harder to control. Stay right there. Has anybody been seeing what's going on in Europe? They've got wildfires that are the worst that have seen. Thousands and thousands and tens and hundreds of thousands of acres are being burned. Some places larger than Paris are being burned in France and in Spain. We're going to talk to the man who literally wrote the book about fire in Europe. His new book is called Undying Fire, A Fire History of Europe. He is a professor, former professor at Arizona State University. He worked on wildfires at the rim of the Grand Canyon. So we will talk with him coming up next. And then next hour, we're going to talk to a woman who spent a career as a lifeguard at Rockaway Beach, Long Island. And boy, does she have stories to tell. Did you know that the unions in Rockaway Beach for the lifeguards were mobbed up and corruption? She tells tales. We'll do that next hour as well. Stay right there. America at Night, back in a moment.
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0: got questions and we've got answers. This is Search, where we're breaking down what you're asking right now in real time. Okay, let's dive a little deeper into the story that you guys can't stop asking about. Alphabet earnings topping expectations, but stocks are still falling, and we've got Taylor Dunn from our business unit to break it down. Taylor, thank you so much for joining us. Yeah, break down these earnings because that's what people are searching. How much did Google's parent company Alphabet report for their Q2 2026 earnings?
1: So Google reported better than expected revenue in Q2, $119.8 billion, up 24% versus the expected $116.93 billion. And this was largely driven by its Google Cloud, which had 82% growth.
0: So Tay, with these earnings so astronomical, why is the stock down? Is Wall Street kind of punishing AI spending?
1: So, in a sense, the stock went down because Wall Street is focused on a different part of the report. Google reported that they expect to spend even more money on capital expenditures than was previously reported. And capital expenditures are long-term investments like AI data centers, chips, networking equipment. And basically, you know, those things could pay off in the long term. But investors are looking at the short term and that it could have an effect on profitability. So that is what Wall Street is reacting to.
0: I see. So Taylor, everybody seems to be asking, and it's been like this for a while, but we're seeing this in Search today. Is this an AI stock bubble that we're in? Do we expect it to burst at some point? If so?
1: Well, so it depends who you ask. Some analysts say no, and other analysts say yes. And the analysts who say that there isn't a bubble are pointing to one of the biggest differences between the dot-com bubble and where we are right now. So internet companies back in the late 1990s had little to no revenue coming in and were a lot based on speculation, whereas some of today's tech giants are generating tens of billions of dollars in profits. And also, more people are using AI now than people were using the internet back in the late 1990s. And then on the flip side, those who say that we could be in this AI bubble are pointing to circular investments, which means that there are a lot of these big tech companies and AI companies investing in each other, boosting each other's valuations and revenue, and that's creating dependencies. But right now, the big question is whether the enormous investments in AI infrastructure will generate enough profit to justify these huge valuations. And that's to be seen, but historically, many major tech revolutions include moments of economic transformation and periods of over-optimism.
0: T. Dunn, my sis, I appreciate you breaking that down for us. Thank you so much. Now to a Secret Service probe into the alleged leak of Vice President J.D. Vance's travel plans. Our Catherine Falders is following this for us from the D.C. Bureau. Catherine, this is such a crazy story. I mean, break down what information might have leaked and how this even all came up.
2: Yeah, so this is kind of wild. It stems back to this story that was published last week by the outlet MS Now. And what they reported was essentially that the Secret Service agents on Vance's detail were fed up with his hastily arranged travel, including taking his son or a plan to take his son to a golf lesson on a helicopter. Now, the story reports there's been internal concerns among the agents, and the vice president's office apparently has been pressing the agents for trips and assignments that some of you to be considered inappropriate or an unprecedented use of government resources and taxpayer dollars. So that was what the story reported last week that led us to now, where a Secret Service agent on his detail is being investigated for possibly leaking this information.
0: Yeah, Catherine, what do we actually know about this individual, this agent who supposedly leaked the information?
2: Yeah, so we don't know too much other than it was an agent on the vice presidential protective detail, meaning on Vance's detail. He has a large detail. They work in shifts. He's accompanied by multiple Secret Service agents often. We also know through a spokesperson for the Secret Service basically confirming that a member of Vance's detail is the subject of an administrative investigation and a potential criminal inquiry involving allegations of, what the statement says, compromising operational and informational security.
0: Yeah, Catherine, what's the Secret Service actually saying about all this, and has the vice president responded at all?
2: Yeah, so the vice president hasn't said anything, his office hasn't said anything, and the Secret Service isn't saying anything, Ashin, beyond basically what I just read you, which is that they do confirm that a member of his detail is under this investigation, is likely on leave, and they said they won't comment on the specifics, but they say any conduct that potentially threatens the safety of a protectee will not be tolerated. So, of course, they're bringing into this the safety of the vice presidential movements. You know that with the vice presidential, the presidential movements, they move in a way that's on the record, but they also have off-the-record movements, and presumably this was one of those that got out in the press, and what the Secret Service is saying is that this could compromise that operational security.
0: Yeah, Catherine, we're seeing, Maya was mentioning a trend in searches around the word espionage. Could something like this actually qualify as espionage? What do you make of that?
2: Yeah, it's a good question. They could try and claim, investigators could try and claim that leaking this information of the VP and his family members does pose a potential security risk. But whether that's espionage or not is a questionable legal argument. As you know, espionage typically involves spying or aiding a foreign nation in some way. So I don't anticipate that it would be charged if it's charged under an espionage code, but they could try and make that argument. So we'll have to see where this goes and how far it's investigated and if investigators with the Department of Justice decide to bring charges in any way.
0: Wow, really interesting. Catherine, appreciate you breaking that down for us. Now, time to tee up the House narrowly passing a massive defense bill. I've got Jay O'Brien keeping tabs on this from Capitol Hill. Jay, what is in the bill and what are the odds that this actually passes, man?
3: Yeah, this is a $1.1 trillion spending bill. It's a must-pass defense bill. It comes up every single year. In it are a lot of defense policy prescriptions. It also formally changes the name of the Department of Defense to the Department of War, as the president has wanted. There's a pay raise for troops in there as well. It passed out of the House with some opposition from hardline Republicans who don't like the price tag to it, but it goes out of the House. It goes to the Senate. The question on whether or not it can pass, the Senate is right now working on its own version of this bill, Ashin, and Democrats are blocking it because they don't want to spend money that would potentially go to President Trump's war with Iran. So right now, the prospects of this bill or similar legislation clearing out of the Senate

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1: Are elements of President Trump's Save America Act, that election legislation, that voter ID legislation, that is going to make it tough for either of those bills, even with just a party line vote, to clear out of the Senate. So you've got to wait to see exactly how those both come to pass in that chamber.
2: All right, Jen, I can't let you go without some insider information. Tell me what you're hearing on the bill, on the Hill, especially as global oil prices cross over $100 a barrel today. How's that sitting with lawmakers who seem to be at a standstill over this war?
1: Well, look, the House left today, Ashin, for its summer recess. And this is when members go back to their districts and really campaign for re-election come November. And we have heard concerns from some Republicans about how the war in Iran, and in particular, both the cost in terms of human lives, those casualties over the weekend, and the cost in terms of economics, those higher gas prices that you mentioned, are going to impact Republicans on the campaign trail. We've heard Republicans say they believe they can point to President Trump's wins, like what they say is a win with for his One Big Beautiful Bill that passed last summer, for example. But they do believe that they have a weight around their ankles a little bit when it comes to this war with Iran. Democrats, on the flip side, have said they are going to repeatedly hammer the war with Iran, hammer the economic tolls, and hammer what they say is the lack of an exit strategy of the president's on the campaign trail this summer.
2: Jay O'Brien, you make it make sense, man. I appreciate you very much. We just ran through your top searches, but what else is on your timeline? Let's get back to Maya. Maya, what else is trending today?
3: Ashin, the FDA announced a voluntary recall of select Peter Rabbit Organics baby food pouches sold at Target, Kroger, and Meijer stores because of a potential contamination from packaging plastic. People are now actively searching for the specific flavors and lot numbers to look for. And Burger King is trending after launching its brand new Whopper guarantee to win back hungry customers. Under the new promise, if your Whopper isn't made right, the chain will remake it on the spot and offer the next one free on your next visit. The move has sparked a ton of reaction online, I'm sure you can imagine, with people looking up how the guarantee works and whether this promotion can really turn around sales.
2: I'm Ashin Singh, and this is Searched on ABC News Live, where your questions meet real answers.

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2: A better life with Dr. Sanjay Gupta.
3: They say consistency is key, but sometimes you just gotta switch it up. A new study out of Harvard School of Public Health found that varying your exercise routine could add years to your life. What exercise someone didn't matter much. What did matter

0: that all the exercises together worked all the muscle groups in their body. Now, an added benefit to changing things up is it can help you push through the plateau effect. That's when your body gets so efficient at doing something that you actually stop getting better at it. And we know from previous research that specializing in any one sport at a young age can make someone actually more prone to injury. And as experts we talk to point out, even elite athletes switch up things with their workouts, making sure to target strength, cardio, flexibility, balance, and doing that every single week. I'm Dr. Sanjay Gupta, helping you live a better life.
1: You've got questions and we've got answers. This is Search. We're breaking down what you're asking right now in real time. All right, let's get to estate and business planning attorney Lily Enkenchor on this story about the widow of the Cosby star Malcolm Jamal Warner suing his mother for $1.2 million. Lily, thank you so much for joining us. And break this down, kind of how this works for us, because we know that the widow of Warner has sued the estate for $1.2 million under what she says is a premarital agreement. She told ABC News that she tried to settle privately, but to no avail. People are searching. Just how often are these issues, especially in family estate planning?
2: Yes. Hi, Ashen. Thank you. I've been doing estate and business planning work for 20 years. And I'll tell you this, death and assets change family dynamics very quickly. And people don't believe me when I say that because they're like, no, we had a great time at the reunion. But there's something about the death and the assets that unearths really heavy feelings, resentment, anger, whatever may have been laid in the past. It just comes up when there's death and an asset on the table.
1: Yeah, I can imagine. And Lily, we know that Warner's mother, Pamela, is the successor trustee of this estate. Why does it not automatically go to the daughter or the spouse of Warner in this case? What do we know about that?
2: Great question. A trust is a very tight, binding legal document. This is Malcolm's wishes. It's the ultimate to-do list. It's exactly what you want. It's going to the people you want, and it's naming the specific assets. It trumps everything else. So I believe they lived in Georgia, and in Georgia, you do not have to leave anything to your spouse. You can disinherit your spouse in Georgia, unfortunately. So I believe the wife has a really strong claim because there is an exception to that. You can say, whoa, whoa, whoa, I know I wasn't mentioned in the trust. However, I should get a year's worth of support according to my custom, the standard that I'm accustomed to living to. So she has a strong case there, but whoever you name in your trust is the trustee. It doesn't matter if you're married. It doesn't matter if you have children.
1: Yeah, Lily, let's take this even one step further, because I understand that the widow is also suing for a $1 million life insurance policy that was never actually put in place. How can she actually sue for something that never actually came through?
2: You know, it's a contractual breach, excuse me. If Malcolm said, listen, honey, I promise you I'm giving you XYZ by certain date, and he never did it, that is a breach of contract. She doesn't have a claim against the life insurance company, but she will have a claim against the estate because that is a debt of the estate, and that debt doesn't just disappear because you're no longer here. So that's her strongest claim, that Malcolm broke their contractual agreement.
1: Lily, fascinating stuff, and I learned a lot. So thank you so much for breaking it down, and thanks for joining
2: us. You're welcome.
1: All right, let's head over now to OpenAI saying its model went rogue and hacked another tech firm called Hugging Face. I've got our technology reporter, Mike Dubusky, for more on what happened. Mike, what do we know about this autonomous hack that happened through OpenAI, and what's the company actually saying?
3: Yeah, so OpenAI says that in the last few days, it was testing two of its most powerful models. One we know the name of, it's called GPT-5.6 Sol. Another one we don't know the name of, it hasn't been released yet, but they were running some cybersecurity tests on these models, meaning they were actually asking it to identify vulnerabilities in certain systems in sort of like a closed digital test environment called Exploit Gym. And according to OpenAI, these systems basically went too far. They gained access to the internet. They went over to this platform known as Hugging Face, all in an attempt to solve this particular puzzle, to answer the questions on this particular test. And that's what's garnered the attention of not just the AI community, but cybersecurity experts as well. Seemingly this, cybersecurity system that was able to be breached by these two large language models.
1: So it's fascinating. It sounds like that they went beyond the parameters of what was asked of them. And we're seeing a lot of search queries about Hugging Face. What actually is Hugging Face?
3: Yeah, it's not like an everyday name, Hugging Face, but it's been around for about 10 years now. It is a basically online platform for people who are AI developers to go and find a data set that they might want to train their model on, or find a specific tool to help their model, you know, execute on a certain task. It is conceivably a place where you can go find something that can help you solve this exploit Jim test that OpenAI was subjecting its particular models to. So kind of makes sense that it was going in that direction. And I think that gets at a bigger point here, Ashin. The headline here is that these AI models went rogue and they hacked into a different system. Well, they were doing a cybersecurity test. They were actually executing on the task that their creator set out before them. They just went a little further than I think OpenAI anticipated.
1: Yeah, break down that further for me, because what happens when I mean, obviously they were prompted to execute a certain part of this task, but what kind of fail-safes do these companies have to prevent these from these models from going too far?
3: Yeah, really, since the genesis of the modern sort of artificial intelligence movement, started by ChatGPT all the way back in 2022, has been this idea of alignment, right? By developing these models over time, yes, they become smarter, yes, they become faster, yes, they become more efficient to a degree. But there's also this idea that we should have a sort of guideline for all of these things so that they are behaving in a way that is advantageous, not just to the community, but to society at large, right? We don't want these things, you know, when you try to kind of patch a security flaw in your own system, going off and hacking into other companies, right? That is a misaligned piece of that system. So this idea of alignment is a big one in the AI space. There are AI experts out there who are dedicated to it, and that's kind of a way to assuage this, but clearly some screws were loose, it seems like, at OpenAI.
1: And Mike, I appreciate you assuaging us, man, because some of this stuff sounds like stuff out of sci-fi movies, so I appreciate you, man. We just ran through your top searches, but what else is on your timeline? Let's get back to Maya. Maya, what else is trending today?
4: Ashin, a prominent pharmaceutical manufacturer has issued a voluntary recall for generic Zyrtec allergy tablets, specifically cetirizine, due to potential cross-contamination with a different prescription drug at the manufacturing facility. Health officials warn the mix-up could pose life-threatening risks, leading researchers to look up specific lot numbers being recalled. And the Mega Million jackpot nears an eye-popping $750 million. The massive prize has generated lots of searches today, with hopeful players looking up the odds of winning and for the next drawing, which is Friday, July 24th at 11 p.m. Eastern. Ashin, the odds of hitting the grand jackpot are exactly 1 in 290.4 million. I think I'll take my chances with that and go for it.
1: All right, and you guys can't stop asking questions about what preliminary independent autopsy results indicate in the death of Mississippi teen Nolan Wells. We're following your clicks and curiosity, and it looks like you guys also want to know more about the results of that report and what this means for Wells' family's search for answers. So let's break it down. We've got our Aaron Katursky up first, then Dr. Priya Banerjee. Y'all, thank you so much for joining us. Let's start with Aaron and what we're learning from the autopsy report commissioned by the Wells family legal team. Aaron, you've been following this investigation from the jump for us. What do we know? We know that Nolan Wells went on a boat day trip with his friends on the 4th of July in Mississippi, but never returned home. And in a search for answers in how he died, the family sought out an independent autopsy report. What do we know about that report and what it found?
5: It didn't find much. In fact, the independent autopsy commissioned by the family, Ashin, said that it could not determine the cause and manner of death for several reasons. The pathologist was unable to fully examine Nolan Wells's organs, and the neck structure did not arrive from Mississippi, and that would be an important piece to examine in a death in the water. We know Nolan Wells's body was found in the waters off the Mississippi Gulf Coast. So without those kinds of examinations being possible, without knowing what preceded Wells entering the water for the last time, the independent pathologist said he just could not determine what happened to him.
1: Yeah, Aaron, what are we hearing from the family today as a result of sort of the lack of findings in that report?
5: Well, the family only says there's one question that matters, and it's what happened to Nolan Wells. And this independent autopsy doesn't do much to get them any answers that they so agonizingly have been demanding. The independent autopsy did notice some discoloration on the back of Wells's neck. That could be from an injury, but it could also be from natural decomposition of a body. I think it really shows the limits of what an autopsy can do in a drowning death. You're more trying to rule things out than, you know, reach a definitive conclusion of what led him into the water in the first place.
1: Yeah, it just heartbreaks for the family. Yeah, Aaron, there is now an award amount over $100,000 for answers into what happened. The family obviously wants people to come forward. Have there been any responses to this award announcement? What do we know?
5: Whether it's to the reward announcement specifically, we're not sure, Ike, but we've talked to the sheriff in Jackson County, John Ledbetter, who said he is getting good cooperation from the public.
1: All right, I am Ashin Singh, and this is Search on ABC News Live, where your questions meet real answers.

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3: I don't know about you, but my social media feeds are flooded with lotions and potions and gadgets, all promising to unlock different components of longevity. 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There are four of them. Number one, nutrition. The Mediterranean diet really is the gold standard. Number two, exercise. You should be getting 150 minutes of moderate intensity exercise or 75 minutes of vigorous intensity exercise every week, plus strength training and stretching. Number three, sleep. Sleep is when your body and your brain repair themselves. You should be getting 7 to 9 hours a night. And finally, number four, often gets forgotten, socialization. It's not a bonus, it's a necessity for a healthy life, finding a sense of community, purpose, and belonging. I'm Dr. Sanjay Gupta, helping you live a better life.
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8: Welcome back to Start Here Weekend from ABC News. I'm Brad Milkey. 2026 marks 15 years since the Fukushima nuclear disaster in Japan, which you might remember was kicked off by a 9.1 earthquake and a subsequent tsunami. The nation's collective psyche still hasn't recovered. Well, this week, southern Japan was shaken by another strong quake.

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3: From ABC News, I'm Brian Clark. Officials in Washington State say there are at least five complex fires burning. The biggest threat covers Spokane, says ABC's Alex Stone.
4: Spokane seeing massive plumes of smoke billowing over mountains and neighborhoods. Thick gray clouds covering the skies as air crews desperately try to combat the flames from above. The destructive inferno fueled by hot, dry, and windy conditions, threatening at least 5,000 structures, scorching entire homes in its path, and leaving over 25,000 customers in the state without power this morning.
3: In Twin Falls, Idaho, Mario Olivo was outside of an In-N-Out Burger where someone began shooting.
5: You heard everybody running, screaming, shooter, active shooter, and we had to stop because I didn't want to run over all the employees, and then when they heard some shots, boom, boom, boom.
3: ABC's Jacqueline Lee has more on the shooting.
6: At least two people killed and several others injured. The gunman also dead, as police now work to find a motive.
7: We believe that the threat to the community is over.
6: Among the victims, an employee who worked at the store. In-N-Out's president sharing the news in a statement online, writing, "My heart is broken. We lost one of our beautiful associates tonight. She was taking care of our most important asset, our customers, and her life was taken."
3: President Trump said Saturday he agreed to hold off on new strikes against Iran in order to allow for negotiations to continue towards ending the war. ABC's Matt Rivers has the latest from Jordan.
8: Iran has already threatened to retaliate against strikes on its energy sites by hitting Israeli targets and U.S. energy infrastructure in the Middle East, according to Iranian state media. A spokesman for Kuwait's Ministry of Defense says its air defenses intercepted Iranian drones inside Kuwaiti airspace earlier today. Meanwhile, the U.S. has been pressing for the reopening of the Strait of Hormuz.
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9: Here's the official forecast. Mostly sunny today. Could see some afternoon showers and thunderstorms. Windy with gusts reaching near 20 miles per hour, a high of 90. Partly cloudy, 70 degrees tonight. Tomorrow, mostly sunny early. Then rain and thunderstorms possible by midday with a high of 85. Monday night, scattered showers down to 69. Tuesday, afternoon rain and thunderstorms up to 88 degrees. Partly cloudy Tuesday night and 71. I'm Craig Allen on WGOW.
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12: There are lots of things you can measure to get an idea of how healthy you are at any given moment. Temperature, heart rate, blood pressure, just to name a few. But how about how healthy you will be and how long you're likely to live? According to a new study out of the University at Buffalo, two simple strength tests are pretty accurate at predicting longevity in older women. One is hand grip strength, and the other is how quickly people can stand up from a seated position without using their arms. By the way, I remember interviewing former President Jimmy Carter when he was quite old and being really impressed how he just popped out of the chair without using his arms. Not a lot of older people can actually do that. But I think the message here is that maintaining strength as you age is going to help you perform everyday activities, but also help you avoid injury and stay independent. I'm Dr. Sanjay Gupta, helping you live a better life.
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17: All right, buckle up, buttercup. Ready to rock today here on the program. Going to make sense out of everything that's taken place out there, whether it be the Federal Reserve. We got to actually get the GDP reports. We got hedge funds blowing up left, right, all over the place. We got the Korean stock market collapsing. We got our stock market correcting. All sorts of stuff. Again, correct me if I'm wrong. I did mention a lot of this stuff on the program, did I not? Anyway, welcome to the show. And again, I have to remind everybody out there, your portfolio is taking hits. You're taking massive hits at this point in time. You're concerned about what is taking place. Do not be afraid to give us a call. That means you. When I mean you, everyone. We do not say, okay, sorry, you only got $200,000 in assets in your portfolio. We don't talk with people like you. We help everyone out. Yeah, even the you guys out there were that, you know, said I didn't know what I was talking about in regards to tech and the market. Okay, let bygones be bygones. I'm here to help you. I told you things are going to get a little bit rocky and a little bit volatile. And I think that that's going to remain the case for a period of time. The thing is, people, is can your portfolio withstand it? Is your portfolio set up for, with risk that's going to lead to ruin? I want to talk a little bit about Korea. The Korean stock market is down, 45%? Over the past, 45 days? And you take a look at some of the numbers. You got almost 4% of the population in Korea that have had their accounts wiped out due to margin, levering up their portfolio. There is a Korean index based upon their entire market that is levered three times. That thing's down well over 80%. You've got there was some 700,000 investors completely wiped out. I hate seeing things like this. I do. But the same financial instruments of mass destruction, same exact ones. What do we call it here? It wasn't ours. It was Ben Hunt's. I remember that. It's gain of function financial instruments. The same things are being utilized here in our markets as well. And we've warned you about these things. It's akin. I was actually asked about this past week about when we started Markowski Investments and trying to rebuild accounts from the individuals that were ripped off by the boiler room operators out there, the Wolf on Wall Street types and the other ones that were out there, and how difficult it was for us because people were down 50, 60, 70%, sometimes more in their portfolio, and they wanted to make it back lickety split. And I'm trying to get across to them that you do understand what got you into this position. What got you into this terrible position? You want to continue to do the same things that you were doing that put you in this position to get you out? So you're deep in a hole right now and you want to keep digging? You don't understand, we got to make this money back. Really? It's going to take work, time, and effort, which you should have applied in the first place. But the reality of the situation is, yeah, that's water under the bridge, folks. You're going to have to move on. If we have a conversation with somebody that just got wrecked because their portfolio was levered up and they're down 50%. No. We're not going to continue to do the same things to get you back where you were. Do you understand that's what degenerate gamblers do? Is that what you are? You got to take a good, hard look at the mirror. And again, this is a difficult show for many people to listen to. This is a show just based in truth. I'm not here. My job is not here to make you feel better about the situation that you put yourself in, you put your finances in, you put your portfolio in. My job is to put you on the right track and get you out of that situation. And I'm here to tell you, you're down 50% in your portfolio because you wanted to juice up your returns by levering it up to all high hell. I'm not going to make you 100% to get your money back, lickety split. It's going to, again, take work, time, and effort. I'm worried. I'm worried about the status of investors. I continue to see a ton of volatility. Last week here on the program, we told you, we talked about how profitable the big Wall Street firms are, the trading desks are. Why are they profitable? They're profitable because the average American retail investor is doing dumb stuff with their money. They count on you to do dumb things with their money, and they take it. And they're perfectly legal in doing so. I mean, I call these various different financial instruments weapons of mass destruction, investments of mass destruction, gain of function investment. Call it what you will. No one is holding a gun to your head and making you buy these things. No one's doing that. No one's coercing you to do any of this stuff. But you continue to do it. At some point in time, people, you have to start building your portfolio properly. We've told you inevitably what was going to happen to the bond market. It's interesting, and we're going to talk a little bit further about the Fed later on in the program. But when you had the market sell off on Wednesday at 3 o'clock, when, you know, Warsh was starting to speak, He said, you know what? I'm going to let the market operate like the market should operate. And I am all for that, quite frankly. Do I think, you know, we'll talk about this later again, the Fed should be doing more to tame inflation? Yeah, but you know what? I'm happy to see rates go up because it's natural. They don't belong down where they were. And I know you're going to get the collective freak out by the real estate industry, all this stuff. Oh my God, mortgage rates are going higher. Borrowing costs are going up. Maybe, just maybe, that will force people's hands to do smarter things. Oh, yeah, is this going to crush we, the people, the taxpayer? Sure. Sure. Our borrowing costs go up as a nation. We're getting close to $40 trillion in debt. We have to continue to borrow more money. So, yeah, inflation. 65 months above the 2% target. 65 months. And I don't see it coming down anytime soon. GDP growth, 1.5%. You keep telling us, oh, this is a golden age. It's a golden age. Really? 1.5%. Again, I'm an old school Reagan Republican. Okay, what they're doing right now, this nothing to do with that at all. And let's just be honest here. You are what your record says you are. Bloody economic growth during the Obama administration was better than this. 1.5%. Yeah, you get all the various different cheerleaders from this administration going on programs claiming that we're going to have over 6% GDP growth this year. Right. Sure. Yeah. That's the ticket. It's like in. It's a Tommy Flanagan character back there from Saturday Night Live. They continue to parade them on TV. Yeah, that's the ticket. We're in a golden age. And we're going to have 6% GDP growth this year. And wages are going to outpace inflation. Right. Yeah, and you got a lot of mind-numb robots. Okay, that sounds good. Right, sure. Whatever. Listen, I don't know. And I've said, I mean, it's perfectly clear. I don't know what the markets are going to do when they open up on Monday. I really don't. Nor do I care. Wednesday, when your markets tanked post 3 o'clock. I didn't see what the markets did until it was like 5:30. Wasn't paying attention. I don't have to pay attention. You shouldn't have to pay attention. It is a bit of a wake-up call. If these massive swings in the market that we have seen with quite a bit of regularity over the past couple of years, let's be honest, we have. If this is making you nervous, if this is screwing up, you know, what your ideas for the future are, you're doing something wrong. You haven't prepared properly. It's just a reality that's out there. And I was asked about this past week as well. He's talking about, talking about all of the calamities that we at Markowski Investments have faced with our clients over the years. And, you know, I actually asked about it in terms of, you mean to tell me that your portfolios all went up during market sell-offs? No, they didn't. They shouldn't. However, coming out on the other side, if you're doing things properly, if you are dollar cost averaging, you own high quality companies, you come out the other side of storms, panics, bear markets stronger than you did going in. The old, you know, when people are freaking out and fearful, yeah, man, that's when you should be getting greedy. I think last week on the program, I gave you that, you know, stocks return to their rightful owners when things sell off and things get volatile. Why? Because, again, there is smart money and there's dumb money. Again, take a good, hard look at yourself. It's important. Which camp are you in? Which camp are you in? Oh, I know a lot of people who thought that they were smart money. All right, messages and whatnot. Yeah, you know what hedge fund I'm in right now? Yeah, you ever hear of Leopold Ashbrenner? Yeah, he's like 25 years old. He's so much smarter than you, Markowski. Yeah, $24 billion hedge fund the guy ran. Collapsed this past week. Seen this movie before. Yeah, they have to unwind the entire thing. The entire $24 billion hedge fund had to unwind the portfolio. Guy, again, he didn't know 20, you're letting somebody 25 years old that's worked at a tech company, claims he knows all about AI, levers up entire positions, got destroyed. And again, I thought it would, you know, people mock me. Oh, you're old school. Yeah. You know, I was old school in the 1990s too. It was old school in the 1990s. Back then, whenever, oh, you don't know what you're talking about, Markowski. You don't know what you're talking about. Earnings don't matter anymore. Doesn't matter. It's a new paradigm. No, it's not. Gravity's gravity. My friends, earnings are earnings. Leverage is leverage. What did I tell you? The old Charlie Munger quote from years ago. What loses people money? He said, what loses men money? Women, or he said ladies, liquor, and leverage. Wake up. Don't be another statistic, another victim. Put your portfolio on the right path. It's financial preparation. It's not gambling. You want to gamble? Go to a bloody casino. You'll get a free cocktail for crying out loud. Wake up and be responsible. You started on traders out there. What do you do for that? I'm a trader. Get a life. And I'll get back into that a little bit. But I got to take a quick break right here. 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
18: I've often joked that America's decline began when the fedora went out of fashion. 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Factory workers, clerks, business people, most dressed with purpose. 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Immediate gratification has replaced respect and decorum. We want the reward before the effort, convenience without the discipline. Comfort and casual has morphed into sloppy and unkempt. No civilization is built on that foundation. Lasting societies are built by people willing to work before they celebrate, to prepare before they perform. It even shows in the language we use. The fedora hat didn't hold America together, character did. 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
1: Over the years, we've had we've lost clients at Markowski Investments. A lot of this happened, again, more in the 1990s, turn of the century period of time, to hot shot hedge fund managers. I remember there was this one, and again, this guy was an eccentric dude. He used to walk around with a parrot on his shoulder. I think he had a lot of movie stars. I think Leonardo DiCaprio, I think Matt Damon, a bunch of people. They used to throw these big parties in Manhattan. And the story gets out, and this whole myth starts building around these, wow, look at these gurus, these guru managers out there. And they play them up in the media. They write stories about them. Sometimes it's in Vanity Fair, for crying out loud. I'm not a guru. I'm not. Now, I'd make that perfectly clear here on the program. I don't have any magic sauce, magic trading algorithm, because there isn't one. It doesn't exist. And inevitably what happens when people decide, hey, wow, this guy's been talked about in all these programs. And they did a story on this guy and the returns that he's showing here. Oh, yeah. Leopold Ashbrenner, his, situational awareness fund. Gotta get involved, man. And it's gone. It's like that bit that they did on South Park back in the lead up to the financial crisis. The guy to me, and it's gone. And it's sad for us to watch. Again, I try to explain to people as best we possibly can. But again, it happens. It happens. And then, what's rule number three in our process? Markowski Investments rules of the road. Don't lose money. Don't lose money. You can't let risk lead to ruin. Portfolio drops by 50%, 100% return. That takes time. It takes time. For the life of me, I can't get my arms around the thinking. You will become wealthy. It's not a matter of if, it's a matter of when. If you do things the right way and you do the proper preparation, you do the things that we lay out here week in, week out on the program, you're going to get there. Yeah, you got to put work in. Yeah, you have to put money away. Yeah, you have to dollar cost average. You have to do all of these things, but you're going to get there. Now, the one thing in common with everyone who loses, they're looking for a shortcut. They're looking for an easy way. They get the belief that it's actually possible. When? Who? I mean, when you talk about the greatest money man in regards to size, whatever it may be, Buffett, Munger, Druckenmiller, all of these people, did they have any sort of magic formula, any sort of algorithm, anything like that at all? No. Got to take a break. Watchdog on WallStreet.com. 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Don't feed the bears. We're going to talk a little bit about market sell-offs and what people do when we get back. Watchdog on WallStreet.com is our site. Take advantage of all the great stuff that we have. We'll be back.
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4: A better life with Dr. Sanjay Gupta.
5: There are lots of things you can measure to get an idea of how healthy you are at any given moment. Temperature, heart rate, blood pressure, just to name a few. But how about how healthy you will be and how long you're likely to live? According to a new study out of the University at Buffalo, two simple strength tests are pretty accurate at predicting longevity in older women. One is hand grip strength, and the other is how quickly people can stand up from a seated position without using their arms. By the way, I remember interviewing former President Jimmy Carter when he was quite old and being really impressed how he just popped out of the chair without using his arms. Not a lot of older people can actually do that. But I think the message here is that maintaining strength as you age is going to help you perform everyday activities, but also help you avoid injury and stay independent. I'm Dr. Sanjay Gupta, helping you live a better life.
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1: You don't have to take my word for it here on the program. You can do your homework on us and what we're about at Markowski Investments. You can go back and you can read my columns. You can go to our YouTube page, watch television appearances that I've made going all the way back to the, you know, lead up the financial crisis, the calls that we've made there. And we suggest you do that. And one thing that's going to remain constant, okay, you're not going to hear us give any individual stock recommendations. You're not going to hear us saying that, hey, we know what's going to happen next. You should move your asset allocation to this or change that, like all the fools do on TV. We don't do that. We don't do that. It's an exercise in futility. And I pulled up a piece that I wrote in the lead up to the financial crisis in late 2007. It was entitled "Don't Feed the Bears." Don't feed the bears. And I was kind of cracking jokes. My daughter was a couple years old at the time, and she was a fearless kid. Except for some reason, she was did not like bears. Didn't like bears. And at the television once, there was like a show called Bear in the Big Blue House. She didn't like that. But anyway, neither here nor there. And in the lead up to the financial crisis, there was a lot of volatility that was taking place. Bear Stearns had a couple of big hedge funds that blew up. Again, I was on TV talking about this. Pay attention to this. This is not good. This is a bad sign. Expect more volatility. Make sure you don't have too much leverage in your portfolio. Make sure you own the highest quality in your portfolio. Because things are going to get rocky. And the lead up to the financial crisis was a tremendous amount of volatility in the markets. And it just, again, the futile of trying to time things. And again, I watch the various different talking heads on TV, so-called experts, various different firms out there. It was a funny one this past week. I think it was a lead equity analyst for RBC. 2 weeks ago, she was all in on tech. 2 weeks later, she's like, no, get out of tech. Really? This is what you're telling your clients at RBC? What, you give them whiplash for crying out loud? You know the old saying, stopwatch is accurate twice a day? That's what I think of when I see these fools. And sometimes they'll bring out, hey, this is so-and-so. He called it. He said the market was due for a sell-off in November. Hey, I bet you're feeling pretty good about that prediction right now. I could tell you what's going on and what I'm feeling in regards to the markets, but I also understand that I don't know what I don't know, and I do not predict the future in that way. And it's a true story. It's a true story of had to be 2004, 2005. Some guy contacted us, wanted us to take over his firm. He wanted to sell. He wanted to get out. We met with the guy, and just to say, he wasn't our cup of tea by any stretch of imagination. And he was actually bragging. He was actually bragging about how he was putting together a mutual fund before the 1987 stock market crash. He had it done all the paperwork done. He had the money in the fund the late summer, but he was waiting for all of the paperwork to get done, and it was taking a lot of time, and he couldn't invest the money. It was sitting in cash. It was sitting in cash. And then that stock market crash happened. And then you had the financial media. Oh, let's see who was right out there. They find this guy that had his entire mutual fund in 100% cash. And he went with it like he was some sort of guru. He didn't tell anybody, hey, I couldn't invest the money. It's like, yeah, I'm the smartest guy out there. I knew that the stock market was going to crash in October 1987. I was 100% cash. Listen, if your portfolio relies in the slightest ways on any of this type of thinking, this mad money nonsense, illusions from broker, illusions of grandeur, hedge fund gurus out there. If I hear the word investment guru, I'm going to throw up. Don't do it. And again, there's going to be a lot of pain based upon all of the leverage that is baked into the market, all of the margin that is out there. Again, we're not Korea. We have a much bigger market, and it is a lot more liquid than Korea. But right now, you got a lot of investors that are hanging on by a thread, having to make margin calls. Then what? Yeah. Then you'll get another nice market sell-off. Maybe. Maybe not. Would it be nice? Would it be nice to have a portfolio where it doesn't matter? Doesn't matter. Wouldn't it be nice to get to a point in time where you see a 1,000-point sell-off, you're like, no big deal. That's what you need to do. That's how you have to set things up. Not worried about the here and now, but worried about 5, 10, 15, 20 years down the road. Have to take a break. Again, our personal CFO program. 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
7: Welcome back, everybody. It is The Watchdog on Wall Street show. For years and years and years, one of the tricks that investment con artists use, and from all walks, I don't care if it's the, you know, gold and silver salespeople, annuity salespeople, they're out there, here, there, and everywhere. Something we've talked about for decades is affinity fraud. Affinity fraud, I mean, it's kind of in a nutshell, is this. Since I'm like you, since I'm a part of your group, since I come from the same race, I may look like you, I may believe like you, we go to the same church, we go to the same synagogue, we're a member of the same prayer group, you can believe in me and trust what I have to say. I wish I kept statistics on this stuff, but I don't gamble, I don't like to bet, but I was betting on this. I bet that most of the scams that we have been dealing with over the past 10 years are people that were ripped off in some sort of church group, some sort of like this affinity group. Again and again and again. And this has been one of the top investment frauds that they've been talking about. The regulators have been talking about for years and years and years. And oftentimes, and I'm going to be honest, this has a lot to do with a lot of the annuity salespeople out there. A lot of the annuity salespeople out there, and I'm sorry, they're back. They're back all over radio again. They were really, really busy back in the basically 2005, 2006. Started seeing a lot of commercials on the air, not to mention guys starting their own radio show. And at that time, they were selling these equity indexed annuities, all of these super high commission products that were out there, getting senior citizens to part with their money. Now, again, one of the problems with annuities and annuity contracts is once you sign your name on the dotted line, there's not much we can do to get you out of the situation that you got yourself in. And that's just the reality. I love the movie Groundhog Day, and there's a character in the movie Groundhog Day, Ned Ryerson. Needle Nose Ned Ryerson. Every day, Phil Connors is on his way, he's walking there to the thing, and then there's Ned Ryerson Phil? Phil Connors? Do you have life insurance, Phil? Because if you do, I bet you could use more. Who couldn't? Oh, but I got a feeling you don't have any. Am I right? Am I right? Yeah. I see this all the time. I see annuities being sold improperly. I hear the commercials on air. Oh, you're going to get a guaranteed bonus in this thing. You can't take your money out. You don't have access to it. You ever ask the annuity salesperson what type of commission they're getting when they sell you that thing? Plus, they don't even have to deal with you ever again. It's set it and forget it. And they come out of the woodwork when markets get volatile. They do. Because they promise, oh, yeah, you're not going to lose anything. Yeah, what type of return are you going to get? What type of return? Can you actually have access to your money? You ever ask, how is this possible? How are you promising me all of these things? How does that work in the real world? It doesn't. It doesn't. And the interesting thing is that once you ask the credentials of these insurance salespeople, these annuity salespeople, once you ask the credentials, how long have you been in the business? Do you actually even know how these things operate? Do you have any sort of financial planning license? You have a license from the Securities and Exchange Commission? No, I didn't think so. I had none of those things. They're there to sell you a product. They're to sell you a product. And I'm going to be fair. Fair. There's no excuse for being ignorant in today's day and age. Many of them don't know. Many of them don't know. I can't tell you how many conversations I've had with these guys that are doing this. And I had to break down. I said, you know what you're doing for a living is a bit of a scam. You're ripping people off here. You're promising things that are ridiculous. And they get, firstly, obviously, they get upset and they get angry. And I have to break it down to them. Some don't listen. Some do. You have to be very careful with these things. Again, certain annuities are fine. They're fine. And they can be useful in certain people's financial preparation, things that they need to do. It's not for everyone. The overwhelming majority of these things, I'm sorry, are sold improperly. Sold improperly. Overwhelming majority of these things have ridiculous commissions that are packed in that you don't even see. Again, okay, avoid Ned Ryerson. Be very, very careful. Oh, is that nice young man that came up to me from my prayer group and now he wants to sell me an insurance project. First, again, red flag, siren goes off as soon as you start hearing anything like this. Not the time or place, quite frankly. And do your homework, people. Now, most senior citizens, they're being victimized by this all the time. You have a phone, okay? Google the guy that you're working with. Do a little homework. If you need any help, reach out. That's what we're here for. 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
9: If I were to ask you what makes for a good night's sleep, you'd probably say a dark, quiet room, not too many things on your mind. But every night when you go to get some Z's, how often do you really think about the temperature in your bedroom? Temperature may be one of the most underappreciated factors in sleep. That's according to the Senior Vice President of Research and Scientific Affairs at the National Sleep Foundation. We often hear about lights and screens and stress, but even modest changes in temperature and airflow can influence both how quickly you fall asleep and how deeply you stay asleep. Most experts will recommend a room temperature of 60 to 67 degrees Fahrenheit. You might also experiment with your sheets and what you actually wear to bed. Play around a bit and see what improves your sleep. You might be delightfully surprised. I'm Dr. Sanjay Gupta, helping you live a better life.
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13: From ABC News, I'm Brian Clark. President Trump has now walked back his threat to target Iran's energy center, says ABC's Matt Rivers in Jordan.
14: Trump writing online, I have agreed to cancel the attack, subject to being able to rapidly make a deal. Adding the perimeters of a deal has been agreed to. This would include the immediate, complete, and total opening of the Hormuz Strait and an end to Iran's nuclear threat. Iran is yet to comment on the potential agreement.
13: Back in the U.S., Paige Klein's video from Spokane, Washington, seeing the fast-moving wildfires that erupted Saturday. They're fueled by hot, dry conditions and having a major impact, says ABC's Alex Stone.
15: A towering plume of smoke over Spokane as flames moved around the metro area. Three separate fires burning at the same time, all pushed by strong wind. The governor declaring a state of emergency, issuing a burn ban through September, and activating the National Guard to support firefighters.
13: At least two people were killed Saturday in a shooting at a new In-N-Out Burger location in Twin Falls, Idaho. Dominic Gonzalez was in the shopping center when it happened.
16: We were just sitting there, and then I was playing on my phone, then I heard a couple pops, and I look up, and I see a gentleman walking from a white vehicle to another vehicle with a pistol in his hand.
13: Police say that gunman is dead. Police Chief Matthew Hicks says
17: he was nearby on the scene there. We are working trying to ascertain his identity and the motivations behind that. We'll be able to figure that out in the next coming days.
13: In-N-Out in a statement Saturday night said one of its employees was among the dead. Canada's second largest airline, WestJet, canceled almost 500 flights today because of a flight attendant strike. Passengers are reacting.
18: I think that everyone is just supportive of workers. Like, times are hard now.
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19: Here's the official forecast. Mostly sunny today. Could see some afternoon showers and thunderstorms. Windy with gusts reaching near 20 miles per hour, a high of 90. Partly cloudy, 70 degrees tonight. Tomorrow, mostly sunny early. Then rain and thunderstorms possible by midday with a high of 85. Monday night, scattered showers down to 69. Tuesday, afternoon rain and thunderstorms up to 88 degrees. Partly cloudy Tuesday night and 71. I'm Craig Allen on WGOW.
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8: a better life with Dr. Sanjay Gupta?
9: I don't know about you, but my social media feeds are flooded with lotions and potions and gadgets, all promising to unlock different components of longevity. But if you log off, take a step back from all the hype, you'll find that the actual keys to a longer, healthier life are hiding in plain sight. There are four of them. Number one, nutrition. The Mediterranean diet really is the gold standard. Number two, exercise. You should be getting 150 minutes of moderate intensity exercise or 75 minutes of vigorous intensity exercise every week, plus strength training and stretching. Number three, sleep. Sleep is when your body and your brain repair themselves. You should be getting 7 to 9 hours a night. And finally, number four, often gets forgotten, socialization. It's not a bonus. It's a necessity for a healthy life, finding a sense of community, purpose, and belonging. I'm Dr. Sanjay Gupta, helping you live a better life.
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23: All right. We got ourselves a Fed meeting, and Kevin Warsh and the talking heads, they don't know what to make of this, and we're not getting enough guidance, so what are we going to do?
7: Yeah, I want to go back in time a little bit. In my humble opinion, the greatest Fed chair, Paul Volcker. Paul Volcker, you know, inflation is completely out of control. I have to end this. I don't care if I'm going to cause a recession. I don't give a darn. I'm going to jack interest rates up 20%. I don't care. I'm doing it. This has got to be dealt with. And he did. And again, imagine being the Ronald Reagan at that time, just taking over for Jimmy Carter. And you're coming in office and get a recession right away. Fed chairman jacks up interest rates almost 20%. Wow. Look what happened the rest of that decade. Look what happened. Well, Paul Volcker and, let's be honest, Alan Greenspan as well. They didn't give a lot of guidance. They didn't come out and tell, oh, well, we think this about this, and maybe we should do this, and if this happened. No, they didn't do any of that. Again, you go back to the Greenspan days, and that was, you know, when you had CNBC was in its infancy. They used to do this thing. It used to be called the Greenspan briefcase indicator. And it was a joke. You know, how thick is his briefcase? What does that tell us about what he's going to do with interest rates? And a lot of people are having a collective freak out with the 30-year, you know, hasn't been this high in 20 years, the interest rate on it. Well, have a think about this for a second. During the 1990s, and this is, you know, during a economic boom, dot-com run-up, tech sector, you know, all sorts of things happening in Clinton's second term. Do you know what the 30-year was at that point in time? It was over 6%. It was over 6%. You want to also know that our national debt was a hell of a lot lighter than it is now. I laugh all the time about, you know, the rate on our 30-year and the rate on our 10-year. And, you know, again, based upon what real inflation is, it doesn't make really any sense to me. doesn't jibe in my mind. I'm not getting a high enough level of return. And well, if you're going to let the markets, you know, dictate what's going to, I'm all for that. I would have the free market set interest rates any day of the week over, I don't know how many economists they have working at the Fed. I don't know, 400, 1,000. I don't know. Rather having those eggheads try to figure it out. They've been perpetually wrong. And it's funny. You got a lot of Wall Street firms out there upset. They're not giving enough guidance. They're not doing enough this. Any more information? For what? What do you need more information for? Watch, you can basically, you know, take it, put it into your reports, make your job a little bit easier, and then get people to trade off those reports. It's nonsensical, people. The Fed really can't, go back. They can't go back in time. Can't go back in time and stop Donald Trump in his first term from shutting down the economy during COVID, letting Fauci dictate what was going to go on, and printing all of this money that we dropped over the country. They can't go back in time to when Biden did the same exact thing. Again, equal opportunity basher here on the program. Can't do that. They can deal with their balance sheet, which they have to do little by little, and hopefully they'll do so. But the market is going to dictate these rates. People say, well, you know what? He should have put his foot down. He should have came out and he should have raised rates right away. Maybe. And I'm going to be honest with you. If he did, it wouldn't have bothered me. So, the market would have sold off by 3,000 points. Well, you know what? Then it would have been a great buying opportunity, quite frankly, because it just doesn't make any sense. But the markets are going to let the markets decide. To imagine being in his position right now. You've got both sides of Congress unwilling to deal with out of control spending. Both sides wanting to spend more and more and more. You got the Republican Party wants to spend $1.5 trillion on our military, fighting a war. Now, you take a look at GDP growth. Not good. No bueno. Not a good position to be in. But I don't fret. I don't fret over interest rate. The interest rates go up. There's still going to be good investments out there. Are certain areas going to get hit because the cost of money goes up? Absolutely. Absolutely. Will that lead to, I guess, the cream rising to the top much quicker in the tech sector? Yeah. Yeah, it will. I don't know what to tell you guys, but when interest rates go up, the cost of money goes up. You got people freaking out right now about mortgage rates. Oh my God, what's this going to do to the real estate? Come on, man. I bought my first house. And my mortgage rate was well over 7% for crying out loud. Mortgage rates are not the problem. That's not the issue when it comes to the cost of homes by any stretch. We have to get away from, as a society, looking to some wizard of smart somewhere in Washington, D.C., dictate or fix a problem. The markets will decide. And sometimes, guess what, people? The markets will dole out pain, and that's okay. What has happened to us here is we don't deal with it. Oh, I need a bailout. Oh, I need to be taken care of. You want an epidemic in our society? That's an epidemic. That is a virus on capitalism here in this country. Failure is a part of it. For years here on the program, I said, I want my kids to grow up in a world where they have the ability to succeed. Succeed beyond our wildest dreams. And also, you have to have it is the flip side, okay? It's a part of it. You cannot have one without the other. And didn't you notice, people? Didn't you notice that the more the more the government has got involved in the free market in our lives. Now, I'm going to be honest. Okay. This happened. You want to go all the way back. You go back to the Bush administration. W. Had 9/11. Oh, we got all sorts of government overreach, Patriot Act, all sorts of stuff. Government pushing certain areas of the economy, bailouts for walls. I mean, one thing after another, never dealing with the people that actually committed the crimes on Wall Street, letting them get out, basically get out of jail free cards after the dot-com collapse and what happened there. We can go on and on and on. The more that the government has got involved in the free market, ever notice what has happened to GDP growth since then? Remember the type of GDP growth that we had back during the Reagan years, Clinton years? He didn't even throw, you know, George H.W. Bush had a recession when he came in. But you go through that period of time. Go back and take a look. Now we're like happy to be like C minus C students. Yay! We had 1.5% growth. We gotta think that that's great. That's awesome. And we're told that and we believe it. And I'm here to tell you no. No. Let stuff fail. Let stuff go out of business. Stop keeping zombie companies afloat. Stop trying to prop up markets. People make bad decisions. Well, you know what? You gotta pay for that. I'm gonna quote Gecko again. You either get it right or you get eliminated. That's what our country needs. And I hope we'll see what Kevin Warsh does. Hopefully he leads us down that path. But again, you know, there's political animals, the Fed. Politicians start calling up, start making threats, start doing various different things. I don't know. All we can do is we can be hopeful. I want to talk a little bit about the financial networks and the financial news as of late. It's been brutal. It really has. You know what I thought of is, I liked it for the first couple of seasons. I watched, it was Ted Lasso. And I remember he had this line. He was telling one of his players, you gotta have a memory of a goldfish, something like that. He said, goldfish only have a memory of 10 seconds and they forget. And that's true. That's true when it comes to sports. You know, you make a mistake, you got to forget it. You can't have it live there in your mind. You're not going to be able to perform, right? But in the world of financial journalism, right, you have a financial news network and you bring people on a regular basis. I don't think it's very good for your viewers if you have a goldfish memory. And you allow them to come on again and again and again and give recommendations and be wrong. And you don't call them out on it, for crying out loud. I mean, at this point in time, I don't know how much money Cathie Wood has lost investors. I don't know. Some say it's well over $10 billion. I don't know what the exact number is. But she's on all the time. And they paint these people as gurus. I mentioned earlier on the program, lead U.S. equity analyst, XYZ firm. Oh, go heavy tech 2 weeks ago. 2 weeks later, oh, no. Everybody needs to de-risk. Get out. What? What just happened? You got people right now actually putting together sites out there. The CNBC host and panelists said what? Again, I've explained this before, is that you need to understand that those programs, for the most part, not in their entirety, but for the most part, it's entertainment programming is what it is. And again, next week we're going to do a lot on traders. I know I talked a little bit about it in the first hour of the program and what they do to themselves. And it's geared towards them. It's geared towards the gambling aspect, which is an absolute disaster. You know, maybe we'll get into issues when it comes to the America's education system, when it comes to money. I actually had several conversations about this past week. And I think maybe we should bring this up again, because this is something that's big. And I almost believe it's by design. I use that phrase here all the time. It's not mine. As the economist Donald Luskin came up with it in the 1990s, the conspiracy to keep people poor and stupid. When you don't know, when people do not know how money works, how it operates, they don't understand compounding, all of these things. Listen, you will. It's not a matter of if, you will be taken advantage of. So you know what? We're going to talk about that when we get back. 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
1: 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The Constitution is clear. The federal government has limited, specifically enumerated powers. Decisions involving education, family, morality, health, and community standards are left to the states and to the people. Yet Washington repeatedly exceeds its authority, imposing one answer on everyone, and then acts surprised by the bitter division it causes. The founders sought unity by limiting federal power. Politicians traded that restraint for control, and we're all paying the price. Ignore federalism and local choice disappears. Peaceful disagreement becomes impossible, and the losing side has nowhere to go. America doesn't need Washington to settle every social dispute. It needs Washington to obey the Constitution. 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
1: Man,
2: Turn the break. During a break, I'm getting more information in regards to this situational awareness hedge fund that blew up. $24 billion hedge fund wiping people out, had to unwind the entire thing. Four times leveraged into the positions that he had. Four times. I don't know. I can't get my arms around this. It's an anomaly to me. Listen, I get it. I'm a personal responsibility guy. I'm a personal responsibility guy. And, you know, you make mistakes, you make stupid investments, you should pay the price. But some of the things that they're doing and putting together, I don't believe you should be taking advantage of other people's naivete, if you want to put it that way. And that's what Wall Street does. And I don't understand how the regulators allow for these various different ETFs, these levered up ETFs. I can go back to even, you know, when they brought public a lot of crappy companies in the 1990s. But if you were involved in a bridge loan or private placement, even an IPO and those things in the infancy, they had to tell you, say, hey, you need to be a sophisticated investor. And certain things came along with that. I spoke to a kid in high school who was asking me about my, I love speaking to kids. I get phone calls, requests from parents. You speak to my kid, he wants to do fine, you know, and I'm like, okay, yeah, no problem. You know, have him come over, go to lunch, whatever it may be. I love doing that. And this kid was talking about how he was trading options in his Robinhood account. And I'm like, you did what? You doing what? And I was all excited because he made 70 bucks on a trade. And I said to myself, how much time did you put into this? How much time did you waste in this? You'd make more money if you went and you worked at McDonald's and you actually did something productive. Stop trading. Start earning money. Then you take that money and you put it to work. Passive income. You get people trying to get wealthy. They got a little, put a few bucks together, put it into account, and it doesn't work that way. And listen, America's educational system does an awful job of teaching essential financial skills. Talk about, remember back in the day, I remember back in middle school, they used to make us take home ec. That was like one of the electives for one of the quarters. And it was fun when we had to like make cookies and eat them. The sewing part, I wasn't a fan of. Home, think about that. Home economics. Maybe they should teach how, I don't know, bank accounts work, mortgages work, compounding interest work, what credit cards can do to you. They don't do any of that stuff. The absence of financial literacy leaves people vulnerable. I was actually talking about this past week with an individual as well. I said, you know, what happens when you first get to college? First get to college, the student union there, they got little tables set up. You know, little banks and credit card companies looking to get kids on a credit card. Oh yeah, sign up for a credit card. We'll give you a, you know, Florida State T-shirt. Yay! Getting you hooked. I've seen it all. People want one scheme, one scam after another. Bernie Madoff's Ponzi fraud, countless. Private equity cons, hedge fund blowups. Con artists exploit two emotions, greed and fear. And I've said it again and again and again. When people hear the word greed, they automatically assume, oh, they want to go out and buy themselves all sorts of material things. No. Greed can be a sincere desire to provide for your kids, for your grandkids, to give to your church, to leave some sort of legacy. The scam artists identify these motivations and they tailor their pitch accordingly. Again, people, you have to be personally responsible. True financial freedom comes when you take ownership. More on this when we get back. I know I'm going to be cleaning up messes this entire week with this hedge fund blow up. WatchdogOnWallStreet.com. WatchdogOnWallStreet.com. We'll be back.
0: Chris Markowski is the Watchdog on Wall Street.
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3: A Better Life with Dr. Sanjay Gupta.
4: They say consistency is key, but sometimes you just gotta switch it up. A new study out of Harvard School of Public Health found that varying your exercise routine could add years to your life. What exercise someone did didn't matter much. What did matter was that all the exercises together worked all the muscle groups in their body. Now, an added benefit to changing things up is it can help you push through the plateau effect. That's when your body gets so efficient at doing something that you actually stop getting better at it. And we know from previous research that specializing in any one sport at a young age can make someone actually more prone to injury. And as experts we talk to point out, even elite athletes switch up things with their workouts, making sure to target strength, cardio, flexibility, balance, and doing that every single week. I'm Dr. Sanjay Gupta, helping you live a better life.
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2: Welcome back. Welcome back, everybody. It is The Watchdog on Wall Street show. Again, always honored to have you tuned into the big show, the big program here. And going along talking about financial self-defense. That's what I kind of do. It's kind of like you're at Markowski Dojo right now. Fear does not exist in this dojo, does it? No. What we try to get rid of here, again, stupidity does not exist in this dojo. Personal responsibility does exist in this dojo. Building wealth over time exists in this dojo. You want financial self-defense? That's what we do here. Trying to protect you, keep you from doing stupid stuff. There is predator after predator after predator. Yeah, again, it's this gets me irate, and I for other reasons, quite frankly. There's a lot that I'm dealing with right now with all these things that are blowing up and whatnot. People, we're looking at a situation right now where they're saying that $8 billion was lost to financial fraud this past year. That's the story. I said record year, record amount of financial fraud losses. That number is wrong. It's very conservative. We deal. We're at the front lines with this, with people all the time that have been ripped off and scammed. And I'm here to tell you the overwhelming majority of them don't even want to go to arbitration or press charges because they don't even want to be bothered. They don't want to deal with it anymore. To them, it's not worth their while. They know it's going to take an enormous amount of time, and then they got to hire a lawyer, and they got to do all of these various different things. They don't want to be bothered. So that number is minuscule compared to what it actually is. I see this story this past week. A FINRA arbitration panel has ordered troubled. You call them troubled. Troubled. I would replace the word troubled. Yeah, probably evil. New York broker dealer Spartan Capital and two of its former reps to pay almost $2 million to a client who accused the reps of churning and excessive trading in his accounts. And you go through this and you take a look at Spartan here. Here's part of the story. Spartan has a troubled regulatory history, including two FINRA complaints against the company's executive and one-time chief executive. They probably had to leave, forced out. And it goes on and on and on about all the crooked stuff that has been taking place at this firm. And I say to myself, why are they still in business? How is this okay? How is this okay? Now, I get it. I get it. They have, you can go to the SEC's website. You can go to Broker Check and you can take a look at the history of, your advisors. You know, they do this with restaurants in New York. It is a restaurant because they have, and again, I think they do it here in Florida too. I don't know if they have to actually show it in the window. They actually give you a letter grade to see how clean the establishment is and how well you're taking care of this stuff. These guys, the amount of crap that they've been pulling on their clients, I don't understand how they're still in business. And I'm going to be honest with you people. Okay. Why did you open up an account with them? It's hard for me after people have lost money, lost significant money. What am I doing? I can't get upset. You didn't check? You didn't Google your advisor to see who they are, what they're about, what their family is about, what their belief system is? Because you can find all of this stuff. This is not the 1990s. You're empowered now. I, for the life of me, I want to pull my hair out. I don't even know how this stuff occurs in today's day and age. Do a search. I'm trying to figure out who these guys are targeting. I think they got a list of people out there that don't have smartphones. that they're looking to target? You type into your computer to do Spartan Capital. Take a look at their regulatory history. And you'd say to yourself, no, I'm not going to. It's kind of like you, if you looked it up and you would have compared it to a restaurant, it'd be a restaurant that says, yeah, everybody has gotten food poisoning here. Oh, yeah, sign me up. I'm going to go eat there. Personal responsibility is a core belief of ours here. And I'm lecturing a lot today. 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
1: I know, I've mentioned this quite a few times, but I'm going to do it again. I'm going to do it again. And I, you know, I guess maybe why I start yelling and screaming, I get angry here on the program is, I do. I've been repeating myself for 26 years on this show, pretty much. Repeating myself again and again and again, and I continue to see the same scams again and again and again. Sisyphus, push the rock, top of the hill, rolls right back down on top of me. And again, I'm also well aware. I'm well aware that human beings and how they're wired, and they're not wired to be very good investors. There's been tons of studies on that. There is no shortcut to building wealth. Every meaningful achievement requires work, time, and effort. I get aggravated. I do when people, you know, stock market's a casino. You got a lot of the annuity salespeople. Are you going to avoid the market casino out there? You're going to buy yourself annuities.

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1: Mike, I give him that side eye. 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We'll be back.
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3: A better life with Dr. Sanjay Gupta.
4: I don't know about you, but my social media feeds are flooded with lotions and potions and gadgets, all promising to unlock different components of longevity. But if you log off, take a step back from all the hype, you'll find that the actual keys to a longer, healthier life are hiding in plain sight. There are four of them. Number one, nutrition. The Mediterranean diet really is the gold standard. Number two, exercise. You should be getting 150 minutes of moderate intensity exercise or 75 minutes of vigorous intensity exercise every week, plus strength training and stretching. Number three, sleep. Sleep is when your body and your brain repair themselves. You should be getting 7 to 9 hours a night. And finally, number four often gets forgotten, socialization. It's not a bonus. It's a necessity for a healthy life, finding a sense of community, purpose, and belonging. I'm Dr. Sanjay Gupta, helping you live a better life.
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2: Welcome back, kiddos. Welcome back. It is The Watchdog on Wall Street show. Always honored to have you tuned into the program. I need to talk a little bit about the, I'm going to call it the commodification of the news. I did touch on this last week to some degree, and why certain stories are covered and why other stories are not. I actually pulled up, I cited a column that I wrote. Actually, I wrote it back in May of 2005. Back in this point in time, this is before obviously the financial crisis, Wall Street was spending a ton of money on advertising. You got to remember, there was a lot of bad taste in many people's mouths after the dot-com collapse and WorldCom and Enron, even though the media really didn't cover it much. Wall Street was running a lot of soft and cuddly campaigns about how much they care for their clients. And again, you know, I know who these people are, and they all made me want to throw up in my mouth. And I remember one campaign, I wrote about it here in the column. It was Morgan Stanley. Morgan Stanley. This is the same Morgan Stanley that bought Dean Witter, in the 1990s during the run-up in the dot-com companies, and crushed it. Basically took out all of their wealthy investors out of the IPOs and just flipped those stocks when they were overvalued to their Dean Witter clients. Lost them a fortune, but who cares? They weren't big wigs anyway. The company's name was Morgan Stanley Dean Witter until it wasn't Dean Witter anymore, and it was back to Morgan Stanley. Again, Morgan Stanley, white shoe firm. They don't like dealing with those blue-collar peasant types out there. Sorry if you work for Morgan Stanley. You know I'm not lying. You know it's true. Okay? So stop. All right? Don't get offended if I'm saying something that's true. Do me a favor. So they had this at your side campaign, and basically you got this really friendly guy at a microphone at a wedding, and he's giving a speech about the bride, and then all of a sudden, well, I've seen enough, and why don't you? I'm just a financial advisor. Why don't you hear from their dad? Right, sure. Anyway, that year, and I can't even tell you what it is now, it was almost $2 billion in advertising was spent by the big brokerage firms, the big banks. And what was interesting is there was never any call to action in their advertisements. It was just an ad. Just an ad. Morgan Stanley. It wasn't about, you know, go here, we're doing this, whatever it may be, Merrill Lynch, whatever it may be. And as it turned, you know, what I figured out, I learned back then is they're basically buying good press is what they're doing. They're buying themselves good press. You're spending that money, you're spending billions of dollars in advertising. You know, that these networks, they want that money. They want that money. Interesting is that, you know, again, first time this happened late 1990s. I was invited to go on ABC, and they were going to fly me. This is again before I did any big programs whatsoever. Wanted to fly me to New York to talk about my column, Understanding Enron, and the fact that we called Enron and how did I know all this stuff. And I'm doing the pre-interview. Again, I'm excited. It's, you know, Markowski Investments is in their infancy. It's going to be great for our firm. We're going to get, you know, exposure. During the pre-interview, I explained how the big brokerage house in term Merrill Lynch and some of the offshore things that they were doing and were part of the problem. And it was against the narrative that they were putting out at that point in time. And sure enough, they had booked my flight. They called and it canceled. calling it canceled on me. And again, I didn't really recognize that time until many years later. The reason being is they couldn't have me going off on one of their major advertisers. So I got a hold of a contract back in May of 2005 between, between Morgan Stanley and, their standard contract with anybody that they ran their advertisements on. In the event that objectionable editorial coverage is planned, Morgan Stanley's ad agency must be notified as a last-minute change may be necessary. If an issue arises after hours or a call cannot be made, immediately cancel all Morgan Stanley ads for a minimum of 48 hours. Basically saying, hey, you're gonna cover a story on us ripping somebody off on your news program. Oh yeah, you're not getting any of our ad dollars. That's what that translates into. The spokeswoman for Morgan Stanley at the time was Andrea Slattery. And no. That clause in the contract is not meant to control the news or otherwise influence editorial decisions. Sure it isn't. Right. Okay. And again, great scene, one of the great television programs, in my opinion, of all time, Mad Men, brilliantly done. I think it was the last season of Mad Men, there was an ad executive that was bragging that he could get the New York Times to print Mein Kampf and put it on its front pages because of the amount of advertising dollars that he drove to the New York Times. Yes, it's the commodification of the news. Yeah. You may not be able to necessarily buy good press, but yeah, you spend enough money, you can also, keep yourself out of a lot of trouble. Again, always reminds me of your great film, Almost Famous, there, where, you're the journalist and the people you're covering are supposed to be the enemy. Yeah, we don't have that. Watchdog on WallStreet.com. 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Don't go anywhere. We'll be back.
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3: If I were to ask you what makes for a good night's sleep, you'd probably say a dark, quiet room, not too many things on your mind. But every night when you go to get some Z's, how often do you really think about the temperature in your bedroom? Temperature may be one of the most underappreciated factors in sleep. That's according to the Senior Vice President of Research and Scientific Affairs at the National Sleep Foundation. We often hear about lights and screens and stress, but even modest changes in temperature and airflow can influence both how quickly you fall asleep and how deeply you stay asleep. Most experts will recommend a room temperature of 60 to 67 degrees Fahrenheit. You might also experiment with your sheets and what you actually wear to bed. Play around a bit and see what improves your sleep. You might be delightfully surprised. I'm Dr. Sanjay Gupta, helping you live a better life.
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8: From ABC News.
7: I'm Brian Clark. The scope of the destruction coming into focus in Spokane, Washington after a night of powerful wildfires. ABC's Alex Stone is there.
8: Entire blocks of homes seen burning. Firefighters unable to battle the flames in these neighborhoods, focusing instead on getting residents out.
9: It's a tragedy what we're seeing over there. When the sun rises in the morning, I think we're going to be in shock to see some of the scenes that emerge out of there.
8: Residents under evacuation orders, lines of cars backed up as people try to get out. The local sports complex completely engulfed.
7: Police in Twin Falls, Idaho tell ABC News 3 people died, 5 were hurt in Saturday's shooting at a new In-N-Out Burger location. It's not clear if the number of dead includes the shooter. Witnesses like Jalen Sanchez say they came face to face with the gunman.
10: I saw a pistol on a gun case. I'm guessing that was his. And I didn't have anything to defend myself, so I grabbed the gun and I pulled it back. It was jammed, so I just felt helpless.
7: In-N-Out says one of its employees was among those killed. Police have not yet identified a motive. A split's emerged in the Trump administration after his handpicked U.S. attorney for Washington, Jeanine Pirro, dropped the vandalism charge against a former Olympian who was charged with vandalizing the reflecting pool. She said documents showed a rushed and botched installation, says ABC's Alex Perche.
11: President Trump Saturday blasted Pirro's decision to drop those charges, posting, "I don't know what she was thinking." Trump acknowledged that there may have been some contractor difficulty, but the major damage, he says, was caused by vandals. And Interior Secretary Doug Burgum added in a statement that his agency provided expert and eyewitness testimony for the DOJ's case.
7: President Trump said he's halting strikes on Iran's energy centers because Mideast allies have agreed to the parameters of a deal to end the war. You're listening to ABC News.
12: Here's the official forecast. Mostly sunny today. Could see some afternoon showers and thunderstorms. Windy with gusts reaching near 20 miles per hour. A high of 90. Partly cloudy, 70 degrees tonight. Tomorrow, mostly sunny early. Then rain and thunderstorms possible by midday with a high of 85. Monday night, scattered showers down to 69. Tuesday, afternoon rain and thunderstorms up to 88 degrees. Partly cloudy Tuesday night and 71. I'm Craig Allen on WGOW.
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1: Well-known author, investment banker, consumer advocate, analyst, trader. Chris Markowski is the watchdog of Wall Street.
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1: This is the watchdog of Wall Street.
2: Yes, it is. It is a watchdog on Wall Street show. I try very hard to not to let politicians certain things bother me and have them live rent free in my head. Try to be as stoic as I possibly can with things. Now, you'll hear me yell and scream here on the program. And again, it's me being passionate about the things I care about and being passionate about you, my listeners, that you don't do stupid things and you don't get yourself hurt. Again, my job is to keep people from doing stupid stuff here at the Watchdog on Wall Street Dojo. This past week, I was shaking. I was physically shaking. The Fauci hearings, and again, this is personal in many different ways, and I know many of you out there have lost loved ones to COVID, and many of you have lost businesses due to COVID. We're all paying much higher prices for everyday items due to COVID, and I can go on and on and on down the list. And let's just be frank, perfectly frank and honest here. Both donkeys and elephants were responsible for this mess. And I'm going to be very, very honest. I don't think, I know we're you know, sell 250th anniversary. Oh, freedom. People, we gave it up. We buckled. we failed the freedom test as a nation. Sorry, a few short years ago. We failed. Trust the science. Right. Right. Well, I covered a lot about the Anthony Fauci lives. The myriad of lies, the stuff that he misled, you know, the country about. Mr. Science is a sociopathic narcissist. And I think a bit of a, you know, pathological schizophrenic. He went out and told the public narratives that he either knew were untrue or he didn't know much about. Either way, I mean, one of the things I try to explain to people here on the program, if one of my clients asked one of us a question, maybe some sort of tax question or whatever it may be, we don't have the answer. I'm not going to make it up. I'm not going to wing it. I want to go get the answer. I want to go speak to someone that actually knows. Now, this guy just did whatever he wanted. And you go through this thing and it makes your jaw drop. It's again, you wouldn't believe it. It's like out of a movie. And then, Then I came across the fact that Anthony Fauci had a pulmonary embolism due to the Moderna vaccine. That almost killed me. And you're new to the program. I know I've mentioned this before, and I'm going to get to it briefly, and I'm not asking for any sympathy or anything like that. But, they wore me out. Personal responsibility. Whose fault it was? I got that pulmonary embolism. It was my fault. I knew I shouldn't have taken the vaccine. But, I lived in the state of New York at that point in time, wanting to coach my kids and get slowly and surely back into things. Again, I wanted a lot of things out there. I should have come up with a black market like vaccine card or something like that is what I should have done. I should have broken the law. Actually considering doing that. Then I was concerned. If I get caught with this, how is this going to affect my, myriad different things? But I shouldn't have taken it. I knew this wasn't good. And after getting COVID, after taking the Moderna vaccine, and I recover from COVID, I didn't really recover. Just couldn't breathe. Got worse, worse, and worse over about two and a half month period of time. And I'm not a go to the doctor guy. I'm not. I just, get better. I don't get sick often. Never get sick. And, I go to the doctor, go to another doctor, go to see specialists, all this stuff. You're fine. You're fine. There's nothing wrong with you. Nothing wrong. You're fine. You're fine. No, I'm not fine. And they're almost like rolling their eyes at me. I'm saying to myself, why do you think I'm here? I'm not making this up. I don't want to be here. I couldn't finish my workouts. When I was at my daughter's game, was climbing the bleachers to watch. I'm out of breath. And my friend's like, dude, you just something really wrong with you. And I said, I know, but they keep telling me the thing. No, give me breathalyzer, albuterol. Eventually I convinced them to, go fine. Go take your test for contrast. Like I was tested for pneumonia. I was already tested for pneumonia, all these other things. As it turns out, all my lungs were filled with blood clots. Blood clots in my legs. So yeah, I was in the hospital for a week, pumping me full of blood thinners and, did permanent damage to my lungs. And I gotta go back again in September, check out on various different things that are there. So you can understand why I was shaking on Wednesday when I found out that Fauci got an embolism. And again, he probably had it taken care of lickety split right away. Probably was on the Eliquis immediately. But he continued to go out and push this vaccine from Moderna. Again, how much money was made? How much money did Moderna and Pfizer Johnson make off this vaccine? Well, they're still making money. In case you're not aware of this, your tax dollars are still buying free vaccines for people. Yes, but Trump gave $1.6 billion pharmaceutical companies for COVID vaccines. It's 2026 going into 2027. The very day that Fauci was giving his testimony, who was on CNBC? But yeah, Dr. Scott Gottlieb. He was board member at Pfizer, board member, United Health. Do you ever actually take a couple steps back and follow the money and what happened with COVID? And how hospitals had incentive to call COVID deaths, just one thing after another. And again, like I said, thinking about this on Wednesday, I almost didn't do the shows on Wednesday. I was so angry. I was trying to rein it in. And I don't know about you, but I've almost kind of blocked a lot of things out. And it's not that long ago. You block it out of your mind. Some of the things that would just make me irate. plexiglass up at everywhere, radio. I mean, I'm like, do you understand how stupid this is? And people believed in it. Like that plexiglass is going to stop something. Oh, you mean to tell me the virus cannot travel over the top of the plexiglass? Oh, yeah. What? Remember they made you walk in a single direction at grocery stores? You had to follow stickers. Social distancing. You see, it's funny. People talking about, oh, you know, extraterrestrials. If they were watching us during what happened during COVID, they basically have said, they would tell every other, you know, advanced civilization across the known universe to avoid Earth like a virus, for crying out loud, because we're that stupid. People posting on their social, stay home, stay safe, yelling at people wearing multiple masks, all of this stuff. And again, I got wrecked, got deplatformed. Yeah, my show got deplatformed, you know, then up, basically banned, got kicked off of social media, all sorts of stuff for saying facts. So when I don't get overly excited about the 4th of July, and when people start screaming, oh yeah, land of the free, home of the brave, I'm like, really? Maybe we used to be, but in many respects, we failed that test. And again, people are watching the testimony in Congress. You know, it's funny. What was it? I think in the first day, I think he declared the Fifth Amendment 70 times. And I looked it up. The record in front of Congress for pleading the Fifth is Vito Genovese. Yes. 150 times. But, and Fauci, Biden gave him a get out of jail free card forever. Pharmaceutical companies. Trump signed that. No. You guys put this vaccine out. Operation Warp Speed. Oh, it's a huge success. Operation. Doing this. Yeah, sure. It's great. Yeah. You get sick. Something happens. You can't sue. They gave the pharmaceutical companies a get out of, we're putting something bad card. And you start looking in further in regards to ivermectin and how that could have worked and how useful that would have been. But again, it was already too much of it out there. Nobody can make any money on the ivermectin. So we kind of nixed that. And you know, it's kind of extraordinary right now that the politics behind this. And again, if you're new to this program, I'm an equal opportunity basher. Okay. I don't like BS. My bowl excrement meter is very, very sensitive, meaning I hate pretty much both parties, which I do. I haven't been a member of a political party for 20 years plus. Left the Republican Party because I got sick and tired of being lied to. And I'm not a communist. I'm not a socialist. And there's really not any few and far between Bill Clinton type of Democrats anymore. So again, I'll go after both sides when it comes to this. Politics as it stands right now, the Republican Party, they're basically geared up towards running against communism. That's their action thing. They're going to call their opponents communists. If you vote for a Democrat, you're voting for a communist. And for whatever reason, I don't think it's selling because I don't think people are buying it. I think a lot of that socialist communist nonsense. And yeah, they hype it up on Fox News. It's isolated. It's most certainly isolated to certain areas of the country. You get super blue areas out there and you're going to get the occasional win, but that's not going to take over the country. I think it's a loser. It's a Republican Party that hasn't done anything. Haven't done damn thing. We haven't reduced the debt. We haven't cut spending. We haven't fixed healthcare. I go right on down the list. So they're going to run on, you know, you vote for them, you're voting for a communist. But watching the Fauci here, I said these Republicans are stupid. They should just run on, you know, just play clips of Democrats defending Fauci. Because I'm here to tell you, the overwhelming population, like me, they got PTSD from what happened during COVID. And know that we were duped. Know that we were lied to. The government doesn't have any credibility at this point in time. You know, it's interesting, and an actual Republican that has done an unbelievable job, best public servant I've ever seen, quite frankly, in Ron DeSantis here in Florida. I really can't sing his praises enough about what he has done here in the state. And it's interesting. Again, he hasn't endorsed anyone here in the state gubernatorial race to take his spot because he knows they're just a bunch of crooks. He won't do it, even though he's being pushed to do it. And the Republican Party here in the state of Florida, they can't stand Ron DeSantis because he's an honest guy. And they're as crooked could be, just like the other side is. Okay? Two sides of the same coin. Well, anyway, Ron DeSantis actually put out a video of the entire speech, Dwight D. Eisenhower's farewell address. And we all know about his warnings of military-industrial complex, but he also warned about, the science-industrial complex that led to Fauci, that led to gain-of-function research, all of these things. He warned us about that, too. Make no bones about it, people. I love this country. The entire speech, Dwight D. Eisenhower's farewell address. And we all know about his warnings of military-industrial complex, but he also warned about, the science-industrial complex that led to Fauci, that led to gain-of-function research, all of these things. He warned us about that, too. Make no bones about it, people. I love this country. He warned us about that, too. Make no bones about it, people. I love this country. They're liars. We have to choose wisely. 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
18: 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It even shows in the language we use. 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

0: taking Wall Street's liars, crooks, and cheats out behind the woodshed. 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
1: Welcome back. Welcome back. It is The Watchdog on Wall Street show. I'm not making this up. This is not, it's not the bee, not the Babylon bee. I'm sorry to all of you Sun Devils out there, but come on. Seriously? Arizona State University has decided the path to success runs through TikTok dances and Instagram and personal branding and strategic storytelling. Yep, the schools, and again, if I was a Cronkite family at this point in time, I'd be like, take my name off the school. Take my family's name off that school. The school's Walter Cronkite School of Journalism and Mass Communication is now offering a full Bachelor of Arts in content creation. Yes, let's turn more kids into influencers who can thrive in the rapidly evolving creator economy. Did I mention how much I can't stand influence? People with the tripods at the gym. Come on, stop. But you know, the funny thing is, you think about it. We're talking about Fauci and the hearings, and you saw, you had members of the Senate dropping F-bombs in them. Will anything come out of it? Anybody want to take a bet that nothing will come from these hearings? Zero. They'll yell and they'll scream, and they'll have their clips that they can put up on their social media pages. They have the clips that they use when they're running for office, but nothing will be done, making us the greater fools. Greater fools for actually believing that something will be done. No, do I believe that Rand Paul wants stuff to get done? Yeah, he's one of the good guys. They're few and far between. I do. But no, I don't think so at all. Because again, Fauci is, points to both parties. Point to the missteps, the Trump first. Trump shut down the country. He did. He didn't listen to Scott Atlas. He didn't listen to him. He listened to Fauci and Burks. And then after the fact, if you take a look after the fact, and he knew that Fauci and Burks were wrong, he still went with Fauci and Burks because of politics. But yeah. Arizona State University, right now, not the Babylon Bee, influencing is a college major. Anyway. We went long in the first segment. Gotta go short in this segment. We're gonna get back. Lord, won't they let me buy a Mercedes Benz? Maybe not. Mercedes Benz might be banned in the United States. I kid you not. WatchdogOnWallStreet.com. 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We'll be back.
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1: Iron sharpens iron. I believe in competition. Competition allows for better products, allows for lower prices, and we should all desire to compete. You always want to take on the best, compete against the best. That scene in Rocky 3, where Rocky learns that Mickey's trainer was kind of putting him into fights with guys that weren't in their prime and weren't as good. And he got really, really upset about it. Kind of realized, hey, you know what? Maybe I'm not as good as I think I am. Well, I was thinking about this past week because, a bipartisan Senate bill is now treating Mercedes-Benz as some sort of Chinese spy. Yeah, yeah. And I'm here to tell you the UAW loves this. Yeah, General Motors love this. A Senate Commerce Committee last week advanced a bill that would codify and expand the Commerce Department's restrictions on Chinese quote-unquote connected software in cars. Okay, say it's a national security concern. Oh, Chinese are going to be following people around. Whatever. I mean, we're getting followed around all the time. If China knows when I leave my house to go to the gym every day, do I really care? No, not really, because, again, that information is bought and sold a million times already. I got to go around. You got devices in your house. Your television listens to you, for crying out loud. You got to figure out...

0: ways that we're being spied on any given day. But anyway, unions and corporate interests have hijacked the bill. They have basically put something in, basically, that says, hey, if any company, car company, is owned by a Chinese concern, well, then they can't operate here in the United States. Now, last month, Trump barred Polestar. And I haven't gone because I have a Polestar dealership here in Tampa. I guess they're going to have to shut down. Ban Polestar from being sold in the United States. It's owned by the Geely Holding Company. It's a Chinese company. But for whatever reason it may be, same company makes Volvo. They own Volvo too. They're a majority owner in Volvo. But we're going to allow Volvos to continue to be sold here in the United States. Again, make it make sense? It doesn't. But this bill is going to ban manufacturers from selling cars in the United States if Chinese investors own more than 15% of the shares. It would also obviously prohibit connected software and hardware such as battery packs if they're supplied by Chinese companies. Now, Mercedes-Benz has two Chinese shareholders, two that own 19.7% of the shares. These are passive owners. They can't vote. They can't vote. So basically, based upon this bill, Mercedes-Benz would be banned from being sold here in the United States. What are they going to do with that plant that employs 7,500 workers in Alabama and South Carolina? And correct me if I'm wrong. Didn't Mercedes-Benz just announce another $4 billion investment in its Alabama plant? You do understand this bill goes through. That's going to kill those jobs and this investment. And quite frankly, protect the American auto industry. Let the American auto industry protect its damn self, for crying out loud. Put out better quality cars. Compete. Well, we got to protect. All we've been doing is, you know, the Chinese subsidizes their company. Yeah, they do, but we do the same damn thing here. We got to stop being such a bunch of wimps. Go out there and put out a better product, for crying out loud. Compete. That's what we used to stand for here in this country. Oh, we got to have our members of Congress protect our business. No, you either get it right or you get eliminated. Quickly on this other story, this is kind of fascinating. Apple is now moving to a model where you're going to be leasing. It's like basically rent an iPhone, not just an iPhone. 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You can do a Mac. You can do a desktop. You're going to be able to lease these things. They're calling the program Upgrade. Interesting, because they always talk about the upgrade cycle for phones. 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

0: the only man who is taking on the Wall Street establishment. 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
1: All right, welcome back. Welcome back, everybody. It is The Watchdog on Wall Street show. Okay. Gotta hand it to the guy. He said he was going to have government grocery stores, and I guess they're putting up government grocery stores in Manhattan. Welcome to Ma'am Donnie Grocery Stores. Yeah. Anyway, you know, it's funny. You look online and you know, get the leftists out there. You see, you know, why is everybody against this grocery stores? What's wrong with trying to make prices lower than everyone else? Okay. I'm gonna put this into a different term for everybody out there. Let's just say I'm running for office and I'm gonna promise something. I'm gonna promise to the people of Tampa. I'm running for mayor of Tampa. And I said, you know what? Everyone should have Ferraris are too expensive. Everyone should have a Ferrari. It's not right. It's not fair. So we're going to make, and for everyone out there, we're going to make Ferraris $10. Now let's just assume a Ferrari costs 400 grand. I just solved the problem. I just said everybody's going to get a Ferrari for $10, right? Well, yeah, people are going to pay $10, but where's that other $399,990 going to come from? That's to come from the taxpayer. Okay? The actual price of whatever you're selling, it doesn't disappear. You can't make it go away. Now, in the Ma'am Donnie grocery stores, they're claiming that they are going to have a certain amount of items that are priced 30% less than what you would get them at Walmart or Costco. So, you tell me that the people in the Ma'am Donnie, they're so smart. They're so brilliant. They're magical. They're beyond, again,

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4: I don't know about you, but my social media feeds are flooded with lotions and potions and gadgets, all promising to unlock different components of longevity. But if you log off, take a step back from all the hype, you'll find that the actual keys to a longer, healthier life are hiding in plain sight. There are four of them. Number one, nutrition. The Mediterranean diet really is the gold standard. Number two, exercise. You should be getting 150 minutes of moderate intensity exercise or 75 minutes of vigorous intensity exercise every week, plus strength training and stretching. Number three, sleep. 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You should be getting 7 to 9 hours a night. And finally, number four often gets forgotten, socialization. It's not a bonus. It's a necessity for a healthy life, finding a sense of community, purpose, and belonging. I'm Dr. Sanjay Gupta, helping you live a better life.
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1: Yeah, you gotta pay.

0: fair share, man. Everyone's got to pay their fair share.
1: Do you have any idea how long I've been hearing that, the fair share bit? I was actually shocked by that. This is kind of screwed up. Mamdani actually published the names and addresses of the people that have second homes and have got to pay that extra property tax now in New York City. I'm not kidding. I mean, you tax them fine, but then you're somehow putting this list out. Why would you do that? The only thing I can think of is he just wants to ferment anger and people hating one another. And that's where we live in today's day and age. It's a conversation that I have often with intelligent people in the fact that the modus operandi for, honestly, for both sides is to get you hating someone else. Hate. I mean, I'm growing up. I mean, we used that word sometime when I was a kid. My mother went off. I can't remember exactly what it was. All I remember is I never said it again. You never say that word. Hey, she didn't like the word hate. And that's what they want. They want us to hate someone else. They don't want us to have conversations. They want us to demonize someone else. And it works for them to divide and conquer. But it's not America, man. It's not. Got to be able to have conversations with people. You're publishing the names and addresses of people that you're all of a sudden whacking upside the head with another tax. And I got to be honest as well. You know, you get people upset in New York. I can't believe they publish. Well, you know what? Move. It's your second. Sell it. You don't have to stay there. Okay. Yeah, there's political risk with certain investments. Let's just face facts. Okay. You got a socialist as mayor. They're coming after you. You don't like it? Leave. Yeah, people come, why are we going to start subsidizing? Well, you know what? You live there. If you don't like it, leave. Anyway, fair share. I've talked about this plenty of times here. I always like to frame fair share whenever I go on. I don't do it anymore. I don't get invited on the liberal shows anymore. I used to, and I'd always, you know, people are like, yeah, you got to pay your fair share. I'm like, what is fair share? Now, how do we frame fair share? And I always like to frame it in terms of time. How many hours out of the day? How many days in the week? How many weeks out of the month? How many months out of the year do I have to work for the government, and how much do I get to keep for myself? That's a question. That's how I frame it. Like, well, the percentage is too low. No. You want to raise the payroll tax. You want to raise the income tax. Basically, you want me working from January through the middle of September for the government. Once I hit about mid-September, then I can start keeping the rest of the money to myself. And you think that that's fair? You think that that's right? Do you have any idea how hard and how long certain people work for that money that they have earned, that they have built? They don't. They don't have a clue. It's like a myth. It's like this mythical number out there. Ah, fair share, fair share. The last bit of data that we've got when it comes to taxes, income. It's just income taxes. Okay. Not anything else. Top 1% in the country paid 38.4% of all federal income taxes. 38.4. 1% of the population. Income taxes. Top 10%. 75%. We have, this is a fact, okay? Leftists out there, look it up. We have the most progressive tax code in the world. Most progressive tax code. Again, we're going in the wrong direction when you're demonizing people like this. I wrote a column years ago titled When the Boss Shrugs. And, you know, one of the worst things about our society, and again, these politicians know this, they use this, is envy. Envy. I want to remind everybody, the great David Fincher film, Seven. Again, it's one of those phenomenal movies, but you only really want to see it one time. Seven Deadly Sins. And if you're not familiar with the movie, I'm not getting into it here on the program. Let's just leave it at that. Pretty violent stuff. But the last sin that they talk about, what's dealt with in the book, is the sin of envy. You can't live like this. You can't look at, oh, you look with this person. If you go out and you bust your butt and you build a living for yourself and you do it in an honest manner, in an honest fashion, that person should be demonized, should be taken down. You should go after them. You should look at people that do well and are successful as an inspiration. I've said this here on the program. If you ever get the opportunity to watch anyone, anyone in any type of field, I don't care if it's an artist, I don't care if it's a musician, athlete, and go and watch them perform or watch them play and the traits they have, the things that they do, you can learn from that. Again, we shouldn't demonize success. At this point in time, we're almost $40 trillion in debt. We're living well beyond our means. Taxes are not going to solve our problem. They're just not. We have to start prioritizing things here in our country. You want to get the inflation down? We talked about that earlier in the program. Got to live within our means. And guess what? We have to stop being at each other's throats and allowing these people in D.C. to basically get wealthy off our backs. Watchdog on WallStreet.com. Watchdog on WallStreet.com. God bless everyone. We'll see you next week.
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3: A better life with Dr. Sanjay Gupta.
4: There are lots of things you can measure to get an idea of how healthy you are at any given moment. Temperature, heart rate, blood pressure, just to name a few. But how about how healthy you will be and how long you're likely to live? According to a new study out of the University at Buffalo, two simple strength tests are pretty accurate at predicting longevity in older women. One is hand grip strength, and the other is how quickly people can stand up from a seated position without using their arms. By the way, I remember interviewing former President Jimmy Carter when he was quite old and being really impressed how he just popped out of the chair without using his arms. Not a lot of older people can actually do that. But I think the message here is that maintaining strength as you age is going to help you perform everyday activities, but also help you avoid injury and stay independent. I'm Dr. Sanjay Gupta, helping you live a better life.
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8: From ABC News, I'm Brian Clark. At least 600 buildings have been damaged or destroyed after a night of fast-moving wildfires in eastern Washington. ABC's Alex Stone is in Spokane.
9: A towering plume of smoke over Spokane as flames moved around the metro area. Three separate fires burning at the same time, all pushed by strong wind. The governor declaring a state of emergency, issuing a burn ban through September, and activating the National Guard to support firefighters.
8: Nearly 5,400 acres have burned. Number of states, including Michigan and Georgia, are joining Minnesota in reporting hacks or attempted hacks into their water systems. ABC's Eric Kutursky has more on preparations.
10: The FBI and the EPA are actively warning state officials in at least seven states, and it could grow beyond that, to disconnect their systems from the internet, or at least use a system that has some kind of a breaker. They're also urging utilities how to, you know, figure out how to revert to manual controls in the event that automated systems are somehow compromised.
8: A source familiar with the matter says federal officials have briefed officials in Minnesota of Iran's potential involvement in that cyber attack amid the ongoing war. And ABC's Matt Rivers says President Trump called off a new round of strikes, citing progress on a potential deal.
11: Trump writing online, "I have agreed to cancel the attack, subject to being able to rapidly make a deal." Adding, "The perimeters of a deal has been agreed to. This would include the immediate, complete, and total opening of the Hormuz Strait and an end to Iran's nuclear threat." Iran is yet to comment on the potential agreement.
8: 10 Americans, 8 passengers, and 2 crew members were aboard a seaplane that crashed into a dock while attempting to take off Saturday in the Bahamas. Authorities say that nobody was hurt. Everyone was able to evacuate. The incident's under investigation. You're listening to ABC News.
3: A Better Life with Dr. Sanjay Gupta.
12: How often do you stop to wonder whether you should share something that's revealing, maybe even embarrassing, with a partner, a friend, or even your boss? In her new book called Revealing, The Underrated Power of Oversharing, behavioral scientist Leslie John says doing just that can help you deepen relationships that are vital to your life. We need people to trust us in order to get things like love, friendship, and career success. That's what she told us. When you make yourself vulnerable by revealing something sensitive, it does make other people trust you. In turn, when you ask someone to reveal something about themselves, showing that interest will generally lead someone to like you more. Why? Because people like to be asked about themselves, she says. It also signals that they are discriminating and choosy, but in a good way. I'm Dr. Sanjay Gupta, helping you live a better life.
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15: Here's the official forecast. Mostly sunny today. Could see some afternoon showers and thunderstorms. Windy with gusts reaching near 20 miles per hour. A high of 90. Partly cloudy, 70 degrees tonight. Tomorrow, mostly sunny early. Then rain and thunderstorms possible by midday with a high of 85. Monday night, scattered showers down to 69. Tuesday, afternoon rain and thunderstorms up to 88 degrees. Partly cloudy Tuesday night and 71. I'm Craig Allen on WGOW.
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4: There are lots of things you can measure to get an idea of how healthy you are at any given moment. Temperature, heart rate, blood pressure, just to name a few. But how about how healthy you will be and how long you're likely to live? According to a new study out of the University at Buffalo, two simple strength tests are pretty accurate at predicting longevity in older women. One is hand grip strength, and the other is how quickly people can stand up from a seated position without using their arms. By the way, I remember interviewing former President Jimmy Carter when he was quite old and being really impressed how he just popped out of the chair without using his arms. Not a lot of older people can actually do that. But I think the message here is that maintaining strength as you age is going to help you perform everyday activities, but also help you avoid injury and stay independent. I'm Dr. Sanjay Gupta, helping you live a better life.
16: 1150 WGLW. Attorney General, the answer is because they're upset that Americans may have ever received a single dollar from a settlement fund dedicated to Americans who've been tormented by their own government. That's right. John Cornyn is mad that Americans may in the future get money for being tormented by the government, a tyrannical government. What? Are you serious? Yes, I'm serious. The president, it would help to go back a little bit and tell you how we got here. Now, of course, under such attorneys general as Merrick Garland, the United States federal government tormented American citizens who voted for the other side, voted for the Republican Party, specifically for Donald Trump. That Justice Department tormented people who worked for and around Donald Trump. They went after people who operated on the grounds of Mar-a-Lago. That it was insane what that government abuse produced. They had an unconstitutional special counsel called Jack Smith, pursued President Trump and everybody around him relentlessly. And all of those cases in the end get thrown out, but just a complete nightmare. They're going after people who are standing outside of abortion mills, singing church hymns. They're going after, they're not going after certain criminals. The guys who, you know, terrorized crisis pregnancy centers, they didn't go after them. It was selective prosecution, and it was persecution at the hands of the Democrat-controlled Department of Justice. So if any Americans deserve to be made whole and deserve a payout from the federal government for those abuses, it is conservatives, MAGA people who were tortured by the government. How about no? How about we make them whole? So the president of the United States, man, has he suffered abuse. He had his tax records leaked by the Internal Revenue Service, the IRS, which is supposed to safeguard our tax documents. They leak his tax records to New York Times, to the New York Times and ProPublica. So as a result, the president files suit against the IRS. He files a lawsuit. But instead of seeing that multi-billion dollar lawsuit through, they come to a settlement. The Justice Department produces a settlement, and the settlement, very simply, is that the president can't be hassled anymore for any of his past tax returns. The IRS keeps hassling him. Can't be hassled for that at all. Any of his past tax returns, not his future tax returns, his past tax returns. And the other component to this is that there would be a settlement fund set up in the amount of $1.776 billion to be paid out to American citizens who've been crushed by a tyrannical government. Not Trump people. Nobody in the Trump family would receive a dime. You remember all of this? The 1776 fund. Well, what ensues is that Todd Blanche gets nominated to become the attorney general. And John Cornyn and Tom Tillis and these establishment senators, these rhinos, they're upset that Americans might be taken care of. So they start demanding from Todd Blanche in his Senate confirmation hearing that no American citizen get a dime out of this fund. And Blanche, under oath, says, okay, nobody will. We're retiring that. That's not going to happen. That's Todd Blanche that says that. So under normal circumstances, would that be good enough? He says it under oath. They're not going to do it. So can we just move on to confirming him already? The answer to that is no. Now, John Cornyn and Tom Tillis are going to make this as painful as humanly possible. And they're going to keep standing in the way. So they say, no, we need it in writing. So in addition to his sworn testimony, they want the United States Department of Justice to foreclose any chance that American citizens are made whole by the federal government. How cruel. How absolutely cruel. And of course, as I keep reminding you, the whole point of this is to forbid the feds from ever giving a dime to an actually abused American citizen. That's their position. And that brings us to last night. President Trump at the White House, frustrated by all of this, says that, you know, I suspect that this is all wrapped up in the fact that I didn't endorse Cornyn. That must be the explanation for this. That must be it. Here's the president of the United States last night in the Oval Office discussing. Watch.
17: All I can say is Todd Blanche is outstanding, and I thought it was pretty routine because he's so good. He just wouldn't find a better person. So I don't know. Maybe John Cornyn's upset with me because I didn't endorse him. I don't know what it is, but I haven't heard that there's a problem. I heard he's going through quite nicely.
16: Yeah, so basically the president's like, I think it's smooth sailing. I'm not really quite sure what all the details are, but I do know that John Cornyn is a bitter, bitter man because I didn't endorse him. Now, by the way, that was a wise decision on the part of the president of the United States. Cornyn has proven himself to be nothing but a deceitful little snake. The guy said in the New York Post, we were just going over the details yesterday, oh, I'd be for getting rid of the filibuster. I'm for doing anything to pass the Save America Act. And now he's whining that his vacation may be upended in an effort to pass the Save America Act now that the election is behind him and he's lost. Just to give you a sense of who he is as a person. So the president, rightly identifying, I think he's just bitter. I think he's bitter that he's lost his power. He's bitter. And so his outgoing performance is to take out his bitterness on the American people. Now, Cornyn was asked about this today. Reporters surrounding John Cornyn and asking him a bunch of questions about, are you satisfied yet? Are you going to let Blanche become the attorney general? Here's John Cornyn's answers.
18: That's after he had met with the chairman of the Senate Judiciary Committee, Chuck Grassley, along with Tom Tillis, and he made crystal clear his concerns are not met, and he's warning the president not to take his vote for granted.
19: For Senator Grassley to make a decision, we haven't heard from the DOJ, so I think what he told me is he wanted to wait to see if they made a response, but I'm not aware they have.
20: But you haven't heard from the DOJ at all? They haven't responded to you after you sent that back to them?
19: Well, as I told you earlier, it was not responsive to my concerns. I mean, we've heard from them. It's just that they refused to commit to writing what he testified to under oath. And
16: he testified to it under oath. That's not good enough? Under oath before the United States Senate. No, we need more. I need it in writing. I need it notarized. I need it sent in certified mail. What you need is a slap upside the head. You need to make this guy the Attorney General of the United States with haste, John Cornyn.
19: Not a big ask. We're trying to help them get this solved, but they refuse to accept our for help.
0: But so you're still ready to vote no right now. If this happens tomorrow, you're going to vote no still.
19: Well, I don't know whether there will be a markup tomorrow.
0: If it happens.
19: Senator Van Hollen, he's got something he wants to say.
0: If it happens, you're a no.
19: I'm not going to speculate. I'm going to wait and see what happens.
16: By the way, does CNN own a microphone? What is this? What, do they put two cups and a string together and just call that a microphone? That doesn't work. I need a higher quality piece of audio than this.
21: Senator, how do we get up?
19: What was the
21: purpose
19: of the meeting?
22: Where you are right now, you are not yet ready to vote in favor of Todd Blanche's nomination.
19: And the vote hasn't... That time has not yet occurred.
23: President Trump noted today in the White House that he didn't endorse you. He was wondering, kind of openly speculating whether or not that might have been have something to do with this.
19: I think that's a convenient excuse for not cooperating with the Judiciary Committee's appropriate role in confirmation.
16: Okay, so a couple of elements here. One, it is not appropriate for you to dictate the activities of the executive branch. Your role, your constitutional role, is advice and consent, not I'm in charge of the United States Department of Justice and what decisions they make. That's not your role. You are stepping outside of the bounds of your constitutional role. Your role is advice and consent. You want to give advice? Go for it. You give all sorts of advice. But your role is also to give consent here, and you can't consent to the most obvious attorney general pick imaginable. John Cornyn, were you alive for the first Trump administration? Were you alive for the intervening years? Did you witness what happened under Merrick Garland? Are you familiar with what that Biden attorney general did to the United States of America? I mean, you wouldn't give Joe Biden permission. You wouldn't consent to Merrick Garland to become the attorney general, would you? Oh, wait a second.
19: This morning, I had a very good conversation with Judge Merrick Garland, who President Biden has nominated for Attorney General. Judge Garland's extensive legal experience makes him well-suited to lead the Department of Justice, and I appreciated his commitment to keep politics out of the Justice Department.
16: Maybe you shouldn't be the one giving any advice to anybody. Maybe there's a good reason the voters of Texas just fired you. Maybe, just maybe, you should stop making colossal mistakes that have dramatic effects on the future of our country. Maybe, just maybe, you should make one good decision before you leave the United States Senate. Confirm Todd Blanche. But in the meantime, as John Cornyn continues his fits of insanity, President Trump is playing hardball. How? I'll tell you in a moment on The Vince Show.
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4: There are lots of things you can measure to get an idea of how healthy you are at any given moment. Temperature, heart rate, blood pressure, just to name a few. But how about how healthy you will be and how long you're likely to live? According to a new study out of the University at Buffalo, two simple strength tests are pretty accurate at predicting longevity in older women. One is hand grip strength, and the other is how quickly people can stand up from a seated position without using their arms. By the way, I remember interviewing former President Jimmy Carter when he was quite old and being really impressed how he just popped out of the chair without using his arms. Not a lot of older people can actually do that. But I think the message here is that maintaining strength as you age is going to help you perform everyday activities, but also help you avoid injury and stay independent. I'm Dr. Sanjay Gupta, helping you live a better life.
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16: All right, so you got a couple of Nimrods who are standing in the way of Todd Blanche becoming the Attorney General right now in the United States Senate. How is the president handling all of this? Well, I'm glad you asked, because in the last hour, the president just decided, you know what? Fine. You want to play like that? We can play like that. Here's what he wrote. Todd Blanche is a star. He writes on Truth Social, and everyone knows it. He has the potential to go down as one of the greatest attorney generals of all time. However, John Cornyn of Texas and Thom Tillis of North Carolina, both of whom I refused to endorse and whose political careers have been ended by my action, are refusing to vote for this great nominee, who will remain in any event as acting. As an acting attorney general. Remember, both Cornyn and Tillis voted for Merrick Garland and others, too numerous to mention. I have no objection to temporarily withdrawing Todd's name if they do not do the right thing. And putting him back after Cornyn and Tillis are out of office, President Donald J. Trump. So the president throwing down the gauntlet today, saying, okay, fine. You're not going to let him through? That's fine. I'll just leave him there. Let's leave him there. We'll just withdraw the nomination. I'll bring it back next year after January, after Tillis and Cornyn are officially gone because they've already been canned. Oh, we'll just wait you out. So either you can be a part of putting him in office or we'll just do it as soon as you're gone, which is just a few months away. So you take a pick here. Now, I should say, it's crazy to me that President Trump can't just do this as a recess appointment. A recess appointment. You know, a real recess appointment. The United States Constitution affords the president the ability to appoint his cabinet when Congress is officially out of session. Historically, Congress is typically out of session during August, the August recess. But the problem we have as we talk about this August recess is, one, they shouldn't take it because they have work to do. And two, if and when they do take it, it won't be a real recess. It's a fake recess. They leave Congress in a pro forma session where they gavel in every 3 days with the only intent being we're going to prevent the president of the United States from having his recess appointment power. Does that not burn you up? We've got Republicans controlling the House and the Senate. And this is kind of a joint operation. Mike Johnson cannot evade responsibility for his role in this scheme. Mike Johnson and John Thune need to agree to actually go into a real recess in order for that to occur. And they're not doing it. And we've got all three branches of government right now on the side of the good guys, meaning us. The Republicans control all three branches. I mean, well, technically they control the two houses, all three branches. The Supreme Court is another branch of government. The judiciary is the other branch of government. But you know the point I'm making. They control both houses of the legislature, and they control the executive. And as a result, they should be able to do this. They should all be on the same page. Go into a recess. Don't complicate this. We could use such important positions as Todd Blanche for Attorney General of the United States. Recess appointment. Appoint him. Give him a recess appointment. Let it ride through until January. When we get the new Congress in place, you can do the full confirmation like the president is talking about here. You know, if Thom and Cornyn are not going to play ball here because they're too bitter to, and people like Bill Cassidy or whatever, fine. But you would think John Thune, the guy with whom President Trump has been extraordinarily patient, exceptionally patient, gratuitously patient, you think he might give the president an assist here. I can't help you with the Save America Act, but we could get Todd Blanche through. I don't hear him saying that. You? Have you heard anything? If you hear anything, let me know. I'd love to hear about it. More ahead.
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1: Staying active every day will go a long way towards helping you live a happy, healthy, and pain-free life. And there is perhaps no movement more fundamental than walking. It reinforces the alignment, stability, and coordinated muscle activation that supports how your body moves, whether you're doing strenuous exercise or simply going about your daily life. This is according to Dana Santis, a strength and conditioning specialist. Even though you walk every day, Dana does say you can make small adjustments to immediately improve your walking mechanics. 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Allow your arms to swing naturally in coordination with your legs. 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I'm Dr. Sanjay Gupta, helping you live a better life.
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13: I'm going to move to the majority leader here in a moment, John Thune. We got to talk about him and the Save America Act. But I see John Cornyn is still trying to bat things around here. He says, with the president. So he's reacting to the president's statement on Truth Social just a short while ago now, within the last hour, saying that, hey, I may actually pull Todd Blanche's nomination and wait till Cornyn and Thom are gone and then bring it back and we'll get him confirmed and we're off to the races. And here's what John Cornyn says about that, the potential for that. He goes, the president is mistaken if he believes concerns about the provisions in his tax lawsuit settlement are limited to me and Senator Tillis. Okay, hold on a second. Let's process that together. So John Cornyn says, it's not just us. It's not just the two of us. Oh, no, no. The two of us are the only ones willing to say it out loud. We're the only ones who are being honest about our position. There are other Republican senators who are lying to the public right now about their position. Lying, not telling you that they oppose Todd Blanche on this basis. The president is mistaken, says John Cornyn, if he thinks we're the only ones. Outright declaring that come January, there are sitting Republican senators who are going to be standing in the way of Trump voters. In the absence of John Cornyn and Tom Tillis. You hear the message? The message is, whatever, you do it in January, you're still going to face opposition. Now, Sean Davis, we like Sean Davis. Sean Davis over at the Federalist notices this as well. And he writes, which Republican senators? Which? Name them. Which Republican senators are lying to their voters and using you as a human shield because your career is over? Cornyn thinks he's being clever, but he's too stupid to understand the implications of anything he's claiming. Every time he opens his mouth, he increases the likelihood that voters oust even more of his friends. Good. Good. Reveal them all. Expose them all for who they are. And then we'll fire them. One after the other after the other. That's fine. That's fine. Time is of the essence, but you know what? If we have to, we'll see, we'll keep canning people until we get the right people in place. We are willing to wait you out. We can do it. And I love, you know, Cornyn, when he was complaining about Mike Lee last month, he was complaining that Mike Lee keeps pushing for the Save America Act. In fact, John Cornyn just keeps complaining a lot about any effort to pass the Trump agenda. And when he was complaining last month, he wrote to Mike Lee publicly on X. He said, quote, Mike, I'm a co-sponsor and I've repeatedly voted for this, but you don't have the votes, said John Cornyn. You don't have the votes. Leader John Thune can't change that. It is math. Try focusing on Democrats instead of Republicans. Republican on Republican attacks are hurting our chances to win the majority in November, said Cornyn. Oh, I see. So it's a Republican on Republican attack when you're fighting for election integrity. But when you say that Republican senators are lying about their position on Todd Blanche, or when you attack the president of the United States for even advancing Todd Blanche, you're not conducting a Republican on Republican attack. You're not imperiling the majority, are you, John Cornyn? It's so absurd. Of course he is. Of course he is. What would imperil the Republican majority more than failing to deliver on the Republican agenda? John Cornyn is kamikazing the Save America Act and Todd Blanche in one fell swoop. Anyway, that's the state of affairs. President Trump playing hardball with these guys and going, fine, I'll withdraw the nomination if I have to. We're going to do this one way or the other. We're going to get Todd Blanche through. And, you know, there was a There was this thing. I said, I guess Bill Cassidy. I saw this too. Jim was just reminding me, but Bill Cassidy, another one of the guys who just got fired by great voters across the country. In this case, Louisiana, they fired Bill Cassidy, and Bill Cassidy, Senator Cassidy, is complaining about Todd Blanche. He's concerned about whether or not he's going to be the president's personal attorney, or whether or not he'll be the former personal attorney to the president, who will now be attorney general. And I think that distinction really matters. We have to know, is he going to be the president's personal attorney or not? So, one, he's breathing life into every deranged left-wing conspiracy theory that ever comes across in the A block of a cable news segment on Ms. Now. Oh, the attorney general's just working for the president. Such tyranny. And, of course, they never scrutinize Merrick Garland's tenure at any rate whatsoever in the United States Department of Justice. But then the other piece of this is like, wait a second. You really? So you're mad that at one point Todd Blanche was a very effective personal attorney for the president? Well, wouldn't that have been a wonderful audition for his legal capabilities? For the guy who is now the chief executive of the United States? Are you in any way familiar with the history here? The president of the United States came into office in his first term with all sorts of people who were supposed to be working for him, who refused to work for him, who undermined him. James Comey, anybody? James Comey, who made it into some sort of, like, you know, human rights violation that the president of the United States asked him to be loyal and to not be some disloyal scumbag. Which option did he choose? Disloyal scumbag. That's what he chose. Psycho. And then, of course, his first attorney general, Jeff Sessions, he selects Jeff Sessions. He has this great relationship with him. Early on, remember, they were on the campaign trail together. Remember, Jeff Sessions became the first United States senator to don the MAGA cap, standing with him in Alabama. It was a great moment. Jeff Sessions, who had a great run as a United States senator, really cares about the nation's borders, really an all-star when it came to tackling the immigration problems of our country. Great American in all of those ways. But he comes in office, Attorney General of the United States, and as AG, what does he do? He recuses himself from the biggest case in American history, the Trump-Russia collusion case, the lie, the hoax. He recuses himself. What was it? Why did he recuse himself again? Do we remember? I think he shook Kislyak's hand or something. Sergei Kislyak. He shook a Russian's hand in a receiving line, and then he recused himself entirely. It was so crazy. The president, furious about this, and rightfully so. He's like, what is going on? Everything is chaos. I need people I can trust in these roles. So people who are going to execute on the mission of the American people, who I can trust, who are effective, who've been in the trenches with me, who know how to fight a good fight. Guess who has those credentials? Todd Blanche. So Bill Cassidy's sitting there going, you know, it might be a real problem that he was the personal attorney. It's not a problem. It's an advantage. It gave the president a front row seat to his capabilities as a lawyer. And now you don't even need to judge him on that basis. I do. I think it's great. It adds to his resume in a meaningful way. Judge him as the acting attorney general of the United States. Has he for a moment acted as President Trump's personal attorney? No, he's been the attorney general of the United States. In fact, he sat for sworn testimony, answered a bunch of questions about this subject, and said that he's working on behalf of the people of the country. That he was the president's personal attorney is a matter of public record, and nobody's ashamed of it. It's like the most obvious thing. And John Kennedy, Senator John Kennedy, brought it up during the confirmation hearing, too. Like, really? You're going to give him grief for having been the personal attorney to the president in the past? JFK chose his brother to be the attorney general of the United States. I mean, that's, you want to talk about, you know, like an inside deal, a little nepotism action, huh? He chose his brother to be the attorney general. RFK Sr., RFK Jr.'s father. Richard Nixon chose his law partner to be the attorney general of the United States. It turns out people choose people they know, sometimes know very, very well, to be the attorney general of the United States. It's not that crazy. It's been done a lot. What's crazy is that you've got guys like Cornyn and Tillis and Cassidy, to whatever extent that's the case, standing in the way because they're angry at Trump and his voters. That's what's really going on. There's no principle involved here. There's no principle whatsoever. This is pettiness. That's what you're witnessing. That's why people are so angry at Washington, because it's consumed with this petty, self-destructive behavior that doesn't help the American people at all. In fact, they get so frustrated, they either check out of the process entirely or they get really animated about voting the person out of office who's there to begin with. You know, I was talking to our buddy Sean Farish this week about how some things take time. You know, it's frustrating to watch these guys in the current moment, and you really want consequences as quickly as humanly possible. Either the consequences in the form of consequential legislation, the Save America Act, improve the credibility of America's elections, or consequences in terms of criminal consequences for people like Anthony Fauci or James Comey or John Brennan, or, you know, the list, of course, is very long, unfortunately. You want consequences, and you want them yesterday. You very much want them yesterday. But one of the distinguishing features between the right and the left is our capacity for delayed gratification. Have you noticed? The right understands what it means to delay gratification. And in fact, it's a great life lesson for your kids. If you can delay gratification, you can succeed at epic proportions. You know, anybody who understands investing knows this. Anybody who understands what it means to save a dollar and get, you know, compound interest on it understands this. Anybody who goes to work every single day, collects a paycheck that doesn't seem like much, but over time accrues a nice pot of wealth, understands that. Understands things like, you know, not blowing all your cash on something you can't afford or going into debt. That, I'm just using monetary examples here. Delayed gratification. It's a very, very useful thing to teach. Very useful thing to teach your children, because it will pay off in dividends for the rest of their life. Well, the same is true fundamentally for a constitutional system and a system that has law and order. In order, anything worth doing takes time. Anything worth doing takes time. Think about overturning Roe versus Wade, how long that took. It took over half a century to overturn that horrific decision. I was talking to, again, Sean Farish about this. We were talking about how frustrating it is that we don't get the Save America Act right away. And I was just, but pull back for a second. Go to 30,000 feet and just look at the battles that we have fought. Overturning Roe versus Wade, a big step towards ending the genocide that is the abortion of our children in the United States of America, was a hard and long fought battle. It was a battle that consisted of, in many cases, probably some of your relatives.

0: Dobbs decision. And by the way, the Dobbs decision didn't come easily. You'll remember there were assassination attempts. The decision itself was leaked ahead of time to try and compel a different outcome, to preserve the genocide. An assassin showed up at Brett Kavanaugh's home looking to upend the chance that he would be alive to see the day that the decision came out. That was a hard-fought battle. And in the end, we won. We won. Virtue won. Decency won. Conservatives won. Prayer won. God won. That fight is not over. That fight continues at all sorts of levels, clearly. But anything worth doing is worth taking the time to do right. Now, with elections, of course, time is of the essence. We need election integrity as soon as humanly possible. Our elections should have never been as vulnerable as they are now. And so that's why we have so much urgency to fix them. But as we go through each successive battle, we need to establish what is achievable right now. What can we do right now to continue to gain ground towards our goal, which is election integrity, to save this country, to make it great again? And the answer that's most obviously presenting itself right now to us is to clean out the rot that stands in our way. If guys like Thom and Cornyn and Cassidy are standing in your way, get rid of them, replace them, and keep fighting the good fight. More ahead on The Vince Show.
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0: Better Life with Dr. Sanjay Gupta.
1: They say consistency is key, but sometimes you just got to switch it up. A new study out of Harvard School of Public Health found that varying your exercise routine could add years to your life. What exercise someone did didn't matter much. What did matter was that all the exercises together worked all the muscle groups in their body. Now, an added benefit to changing things up is it can help you push through the plateau effect. That's when your body gets so efficient at doing something that you actually stop getting better at it. And we know from previous research that specializing in any one sport at a young age can make someone actually more prone to injury. And as experts we talk to point out, even elite athletes switch up things with their workouts, making sure to target strength, cardio, flexibility, balance, and doing that every single week. I'm Dr. Sanjay Gupta, helping you live a better life.
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6: Oh, look, CNN caught up with Thom Tillis. I asked him about to react to the president's post on Truth Social that he may withdraw Todd Blanche's nomination until January. And here's what Thom had to say. Hopefully CNN got a better microphone for this one.
9: Action is the president's getting bad advice. He should listen to Blanche and others who think if it's dead, it should be rendered completely dead.
10: What do you mean he's getting bad advice? I mean, this is the president making a decision.
9: Somebody told him to not do what Blanche said they were going to do. Whoever that person is giving the president bad advice. The only reason why we wouldn't move forward with this language is because that same advisor wants to bring it back to life at some point.
10: I'm saying the advisors, but it's the president.
9: That you can draw that conclusion, Manu, and I can draw one that's got my eyes on the target.
6: Does it? Okay. Let me. I'm going to play out the CNN clip. If Manu Raju tells us who the advisor is that Tillis is talking about.
10: And that's been very a common phrase of Thom Tillis as he's criticized the White House, oftentimes blames others in the White House. He didn't name any presidential advisor there, but in the past he's blamed people like Stephen Miller repeatedly for various things that the president has done. But on this issue...
6: Okay, so I thought it was Miller, too. That was my spidey senses were saying, Stephen Miller, Stephen Miller, Stephen Miller. Thom Tillis really hates Stephen Miller. Now, you know, if anybody in the White House deserves to be celebrated among the president's advisors, it's Stephen Miller. In fact, the aforementioned Jeff Sessions, guess who worked in his office on issues surrounding immigration? Stephen Miller. That's actually how President Trump came to know Stephen Miller, through Jeff Sessions. He gets Stephen Miller inside of his orbit. Stephen Miller becomes just an absolute all-star over the course of now multiple administrations. There he is in such an important position. But so if Stephen Miller is saying, hey, don't play ball with these idiots, well, then go with Stephen Miller. That's great advice. Whatever Stephen Miller is advising, it's probably great advice. Now, having said all of that, notice that Tom Tillis is acting like the president doesn't have agency, that he's merely a vessel for whatever bad advice he's getting. Well, it's his advisors who are misleading him. His advisors? What are you talking about? I just read the Truth Social post. It came from the president of the United States. He's sick of your crap. It wasn't an advisor. It was the president. And he's throwing down with you, son. Can't wait till Tillis is gone. More ahead on The Vince Show.
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13: Staying active every day will go a long way towards helping you live a happy, healthy, and pain-free life. And there's perhaps no movement more fundamental than walking. It reinforces the alignment, stability, and coordinated muscle activation that supports how your body moves, whether you're doing strenuous exercise or simply going about your daily life. This is according to Dana Santis, a strength and conditioning specialist. Even though you walk every day, Dana does say you can make small adjustments to immediately improve your walking mechanics. So, keep your rib cage stacked over your pelvis. Avoid leaning over or arching your lower back. Allow your arms to swing naturally in coordination with your legs. Keep your gaze forward, your jaw relaxed, and then just breathe in through your nose and out through your mouth. I'm Dr. Sanjay Gupta, helping you live a better life.
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18: From ABC News, I'm Chuck Sievertson. Over 5,000 acres have burned across three fires we've been following in Spokane, Washington. Officials estimate at least 600 structures have been damaged or destroyed. In Washington State, ABC's Alex Stone.
19: Spokane seeing massive plumes of smoke billowing over mountains and neighborhoods. Thick gray clouds covering the skies as air crews desperately try to combat the flames from above. The destructive inferno, fueled by hot, dry, and windy conditions, threatening at least 5,000 structures, scorching entire homes in its path, and leaving over 25,000 customers in the state without power this morning.
18: In Idaho, Twins Falls police confirmed three people were killed, another five were injured, when a gunman opened fire outside an In-N-Out Burger restaurant yesterday.
20: You heard everybody running, screaming, shooter, active shooter, and we had to stop because I didn't want to run over all the employees. And then when they heard some shots, boom, boom, boom.
18: Police say the suspected shooter died. ABC's Jacqueline Lee.
21: Police now work to find a motive.
22: We believe that the threat to the community is over.
21: Among the victims, an employee who worked at the store. In-N-Out's president sharing the news in a statement online, writing, "My heart is broken. We lost one of our beautiful associates tonight. She was taking care of our most important asset, our customers, and her life was taken."
18: President Trump walking back threats to target Iranian power stations in a new missile strike overnight. ABC's Matt Rivers in Jordan.
23: Trump writing online, "I have agreed to cancel the attack, subject to being able to rapidly make a deal." Adding, the perimeters of a deal has been agreed to. This would include the immediate, complete, and total opening of the Hormuz Strait and an end to Iran's nuclear threat. Iran is yet to comment on the potential agreement.
18: Saudi Arabia's state-run news agency reports the country's ruler, Crown Prince Mohammed bin Salman, spoke with President Trump by phone to urge de-escalation and diplomacy. You're listening to ABC News.
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0: I don't know about you, but my social media feeds are flooded with lotions and potions and gadgets, all promising to unlock different components of longevity. But if you log off, take a step back from all the hype, you'll find that the actual keys to a longer, healthier life are hiding in plain sight. There are four of them. Number one, nutrition. The Mediterranean diet really is the gold standard. Number two, exercise. You should be getting 150 minutes of moderate intensity exercise or 75 minutes of vigorous intensity exercise every week, plus strength training and stretching. Number three, sleep. Sleep is when your body and your brain repair themselves. You should be getting 7 to 9 hours a night. And finally, number four, often gets forgotten, socialization. It's not a bonus. It's a necessity for a healthy life, finding a sense of community, purpose, and belonging. I'm Dr. Sanjay Gupta, helping you live a better life.
2: Here's the official forecast. Mostly sunny today. Could see some afternoon showers and thunderstorms. Windy with gusts reaching near 20 miles per hour. A high of 90. Partly cloudy, 70 degrees tonight. Tomorrow, mostly sunny early. Then rain and thunderstorms possible by midday with a high of 85. Monday night, scattered showers down to 69. Tuesday, afternoon rain and thunderstorms up to 88 degrees. Partly cloudy Tuesday night and 71. I'm Craig Allen on WGOW.
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0: Staying active every day will go a long way towards helping you live a happy, healthy, and pain-free life. 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

0: rising from the heart of the swamp, a beacon of truth is casting its light. From sea to shining sea, The Vince Show. Here's Vince Colonnaise.
1: All right, 844-484-3872, 844-4 the USA. That's the way to join us today. From coast to coast, from sea to shining sea. Get in here on the program coming up this hour. We're going to talk to David Asher. He is a former COVID investigator in the United States State Department, working for President Trump. He's a busy man, smart man. He's done a lot. But we're going to talk to him today about Anthony Fauci's non-testimony yesterday, or pleading the fifth over and over and over. 111 times Anthony Fauci did that, constantly telling people that he just can't answer questions because if he did, he may be in criminal trouble. Remember that?
2: On the advice of counsel, I respectfully decline to answer based upon my rights under the Fifth Amendment to the Constitution.
1: My guest will not be pleading the fifth. They'll be providing lots of interesting answers coming up later this hour. So very eager for that. But before we get there, let's talk about some other types of corruption and fraud. We've got fraud in the state of New Jersey. We have voter fraud in the state of New Jersey that we've been watching like a hawk as a bunch of non-citizens have both registered to vote and then subsequently cast ballots in the state. That thing that never happens, it just happened again in New Jersey. And we got a couple developments out of New Jersey yesterday because, remember, Harmy Dillon, after the governor disclosed those 6,600 non-citizens, at least the ones that Mikey Sherrill was willing to admit, were on the voter rolls. Harmy Dillon had a simple question. Who are they? What are their names? Tell me about their voting histories. Just give us anything on what exactly happened here. You've already admitted that non-citizens are on the voter rolls, so you can't pretend like it didn't happen. Just give us the details so we can solve this problem and prevent it from happening again. Guess what? New Jersey refused. The Democrats who run New Jersey refused to cooperate with the federal government because they were never really interested in cleaning up the voter rolls. And then we got this breaking news yesterday evening. A Biden-appointed judge, you know where this is going, blocked the Trump administration's efforts to get access to the New Jersey voter rolls last night. Politico, federal judge rejects DOJ attempt to obtain unredacted New Jersey voter rolls. A federal judge has dismissed the Department of Justice's effort to gain access to New Jersey's unredacted voter rolls, granting the state's desire to continue withholding personally identifiable information from the federal government. The decision from District Judge Zahid Qureshi. Zahid Qureshi comes amid a broader fight between the Trump administration and Democrat Governor Mikey Sherrill over New Jersey's voter rolls, though the two are not strictly related. The DOJ's lawsuit was filed months ago, while Sherrill just disclosed last week that the state had accidentally added 6,600 non-citizens to its voter rolls in 2023 and 2024. Let me point out something about the media for you for just a moment. Notice that the way the Politico writes this is with credulity. They believe Mikey Sherrill's version of events. They don't say Sherrill claimed that they were accidentally on the voter rolls. They said she disclosed. Did you notice that? Is that subtle? Is that a subtle thing? That the media do this all the time. If it's a Republican and they're trying to frame your understanding and prejudice you against them, they won't just accept a Republican's statement. They will say he claimed that that occurred. He didn't. He didn't disclose that that occurred. He claimed that that occurred, leaving some doubt in the mind of the reader that it's an authentic claim. But Mikey Sherrill disclosed last week that the state had accidentally added 6,600 non-citizens to its voter rolls in 2023 and 2024. In July of 2025, the Justice Department sent a letter to New Jersey officials asking for a copy of the state's full voter registration list, part of its nationwide effort to obtain voter records. New Jersey's Division of Elections complied with the request, but omitted voters' driver's license numbers and the last four digits of their social security numbers, citing privacy concerns. That prompted a multi-month back and forth with the DOJ over whether those data would be provided, ultimately resulting in a lawsuit filed in February that sought to compel the state to release the missing records, one of dozens of similar lawsuits the Trump administration has brought against states across the country. Army Dillon saying, quote, the Justice Department will continue to fulfill its oversight role dutifully, neutrally, and transparently wherever Americans vote in federal elections. Many state election officials, however, are choosing to fight us in court rather than show their work. Qureshi, the federal judge, the Biden pick, who did not hear oral arguments in the matter, ruled on several different grounds that the Justice Department can't compel New Jersey to release its unredacted records, and noted that judges in more than a dozen other states had come to the same conclusion in parallel cases. These are, yeah, so what's happening, there's some court shopping going on. You've got Democrat judges who are trying to fly in the face of the American voter. They're trying to stop American voters from being protected here. This is a, again, Biden-appointed pick. You look up his profile, and they, I guess the big thing, this Zahid Qureshi guy, is that he was the first Muslim judge, I think, chosen for an Article III court. That's his big superlative. Way to go. I don't know what that has to do with being a judge, but there he is. He's the first Muslim judge. And Biden picked him, and now he's doing what Biden sent him to do, which is getting in the way of the American voter having credibility in their elections. Now, Mike Usherl, the governor of New Jersey, celebrated this last night. She loves this kind of opacity. Quote, I will always fight to protect New Jerseyans' personally identifiable information. Now, I'll remind you, of course, that Harmy Dillon was not seeking the information strictly of New Jerseyans, although she should get that too. She was seeking the information of non-citizens. One of the things Harmy Dillon has been really clear about is send me the non-citizen voting data. Why are there non-citizens on your voting rolls? Why have they been casting ballots? Send me every name. And Mikey Sherrill keeps calling them New Jerseyans. I'm not sending you New Jersey. They're not New Jerseyans. They're foreigners living in New Jersey. And they should not be on the voter rolls. They should not be casting ballots. Now, Harmy Dillon saying last night, all you are protecting here is illegitimate voters who canceled out the votes of your own state's citizens in violation of federal law. Whose side are you on, Governor? And how big is this problem, really? Stay tuned. This is not over. Now, so I assume what that means is that an appeal is underway, that these guys are appealing. The federal government is going to be appealing right away. In fact, the DOJ did say in a brief statement to Politico, quote, we disagree with the court's decision and we will appeal. All right, so they're appealing. Get it to the Supreme Court. Get it to the Supremes. Let them handle it. May they handle it the right way. No guarantee. They dorked up birthright citizenship. Hopefully they do better on this one. But the battle continues. You know, and the idea, oh, this is private data. I love they're like, oh, you can't have access to Social Security numbers. Sorry. Which element of our government in the United States has access to our Social Security numbers? That would be the federal government. This is, oh, we got to keep the federal government away from Social Security numbers. What are you talking about? Whatever happened to the, if you have nothing to hide, then what are you so worried about? I have nothing to hide. Turn over my voting data. I'm a Virginia voter. Now suffering, long suffering, Virginia voter. But I'm a Virginia voter. I don't have any problem with Virginia working with the feds. Send them my voter data. They know who I am anyway. I file my taxes to the federal government every year. They've got my Social Security number. They have all that information. In fact, that's used to protect me. Send them everything. Protect my vote. Keep non-citizens off my voter rolls and keep them away from casting ballots. Now, in New Jersey, there's a this thing about 6,600 non-citizens. Apparently, the Democrats have decided to. Is this Jim? You just sent me this, so I'm going to play this cold for the first time. Is this really a Democrat intern in New Jersey, or is this the Republican Party pretending it's a Democrat intern? Do we know? This is real? Okay. All right. Well, here's a Democrat intern apparently explaining how non-citizens ended up on the voter rolls. Take a listen.
3: Okay, can we have a conversation, like a real one? Hi, I'm McKinsey, a Democrat intern here in Trenton. I've been seeing everyone freaking out about the whole New Jersey voter registration thing, and honestly, I think everyone's missing the point. People are acting like 6,600 non-citizens were registered to vote. Okay, and why is your first reaction always to ask who shouldn't be included instead of asking how we can make democracy more inclusive? That's genuinely something you should unpack. Everyone keeps saying it was a software problem. But who built the software? A private corporation. Why? Software doesn't exist in a vacuum. It exists in a system, and systems exist inside power structures, and power structures exist inside narratives. So actually, it's about narratives. And before you say that they weren't supposed to be registered voters, think to yourself, okay, but did they participate in our democracy? We're so quick to blame a government agency, but nobody wants to blame structural inequality. It's about algorithmic bias, institutional xenophobia, or the emotional labor undocumented communities have to endure every single day, just existing. And honestly, the fact you're
1: more... I'm sorry, my jaw is just on the floor. That's why I'm not interrupting this so right now. I'm just... Okay. Let me finish it, and then we'll discuss what I just heard.
3: Said about a computer bug, then corporate greed says a lot. You can't separate software from economic systems. You can't separate economic systems from structural inequality. And you can't separate any of that from healthcare, climate justice, or protecting reproductive rights. I'm just encouraging everyone to think a little more critically and maybe have a little more compassion. If this made you uncomfortable, that's probably where the growth happens.
1: Okay. Is that real? Jim, are you confident that's a real thing? This has got to be. Okay, I'm pretty sure this is the New Jersey Republican Party cooking up a fake. In fact, I'm pretty sure that chick is entirely artificial intelligence. I think that's an AI video. You heard the voice, right? The tenor of it. Yeah, no, there was like very AI. Like, it's okay. If it's parody, it is extremely well done because I recognize so much of the buzzword nonsense. It strikes me as parody. You know what's crazy, though? The fact that I even have to litigate this question. Is that authentic, or did the New Jersey Republican Party cook up that AI video of a fake Democrat intern making excuses for non-citizens being on the voter rolls for structural inequality? We'll keep digging. I'll get you a real answer on that in a second. But this is... It's crazy, man. It's crazy. That's how jacked up our elections are. And... Actually, now I'm annoyed. If the Republicans invented that, they're just giving Democrats ideas for how to try and cover it up, how to confuse people into compliance. It's what they do. So much more ahead on The Vince Show.
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8: A better life with Dr. Sanjay Gupta.
9: There are lots of things you can measure to get an idea of how healthy you are at any given moment. Temperature, heart rate, blood pressure, just to name a few. But how about how healthy you will be and how long you're likely to live? According to a new study out of the University at Buffalo, two simple strength tests are pretty accurate at predicting longevity in older women. One is hand grip strength, and the other is how quickly people can stand up from a seated position without using their arms. By the way, I remember interviewing former President Jimmy Carter when he was quite old and being really impressed how he just popped out of the chair without using his arms. Not a lot of older people can actually do that. But I think the message here is that maintaining strength as you age is going to help you perform everyday activities, but also help you avoid injury and stay independent. I'm Dr. Sanjay Gupta, helping you live a better life.
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1: Yeah, I'm going to go with that's an AI video from the New Jersey Republican Party. It is a very clever video, though. It's well done. It seemed so credible because there was so much left-wing gobbledygook in it. You're like, wait a second, they are making excuses here for all these non-citizens on the voting rolls. But, man, it's amazing. The official line, though, of course, from the New Jersey governor is, oh, we're trying to get rid of the non-citizens. We just want the feds to stay out of it because they're trying to rig the elections. Okay. You people are stupid. Very, very stupid. Speaking of fraud, we get some news this hour that the United States Department of Justice has just uncovered 350 million dollars in fraud across the southeastern United States. J.D. Vance's fraud force has just made these announcements. Charges spanning 7 different states, 17 different cases involving food stamps, now called SNAP, SNAP benefits, Small Business Administration loans, housing benefits, tax fraud. The states, Alabama, Florida, Georgia, Louisiana, Mississippi, North Carolina, South Carolina, each of these state partners, it will come as no surprise, helping the federal government to uncover all of this fraud, and have now agreed to data sharing agreements, the Daily Caller reports, with the Justice Department that will give the DOJ access to publicly available corporate registration, public benefits, payment data held by these state agencies. Officials expect that this data is going to help the Justice Department now identify more fraud patterns across businesses. Colin McDonald telling the Daily Caller today, quote, defeating the fraud epidemic in our country requires all hands on deck from our federal and state partners nationwide, whether sharing intelligence, data, personnel, priorities, partnering with state agencies directly strengthens our ability to identify those stealing taxpayer dollars. You know, this is true for elections, too. If these state partners just work with Harmeet Dhillon and the Justice Department, we can root out election fraud. But have you noticed that the pattern here is that Democrat states allow the fraud to proliferate and the Republican states work with the administration? We really are, unfortunately, in many ways becoming two Americas, aren't we? Where you have blue states that are increasingly lawless, increasingly corrupt, increasingly third world. They're releasing their criminals, defrauding their people, stealing the tax dollars, driving up energy prices, making life unaffordable, cost prohibitive. Meanwhile, Republican states, relatively free states, states that respect your rights to bear arms, your ability to have a family in peace, restoring law and order, working with the feds to enforce the law, stopping fraudsters. That's what's happening. Every state should be partnering with Colin McDonald and J.D. Vance. Every single one. Except you have governors like Tampon Tim Walz and Mikey Sherrill, if that's even a real name, the frauds. Coming up, David Asher talks to us about another fraud, Anthony Fauci. Lie, lie, lie. More ahead.
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1: Anthony Fauci showing up before the United States Senate yesterday, claiming that he had Fifth Amendment privilege not to answer any questions over 111 times. Here's the president of the United States in the Oval Office yesterday reacting to Fauci's behavior.
31: Dr. Fauci invoked the Fifth Amendment more than 100 times today. Yes, Senator Rand Paul said he's going to hold a vote on holding him in contempt of Congress. Do you think Dr. Fauci should face repercussions for this?
32: Well, I watched the whole thing today, but more importantly, I was a part of the whole Fauci. I inherited Fauci. He was here from the 1980s, so I had him for a period of time. And I disagreed with him on a lot. I would have had to close down the whole country if I listened to him. I went the Federalist way, which is basically let the governors decide. And generally speaking, the Republican governors did very well. The Democrat governors did not very well. But Fauci wanted to have nobody wearing masks, if you remember, and then everybody had to wear five masks, as many masks as you could get. I mean, made a lot of mistakes. And he wasn't a big factor for me. He was a very big factor for Biden. And if you remember, even though we were sort of prime time in terms of that whole disaster of COVID, far people died fewer in the Trump administration than in the Biden administration. We ran it well. Operation Warp Speed was talked about as being one of the great success stories anywhere in the world, actually. And we did a good job. But many more people died under Biden than died in the Trump administration from COVID. COVID was a disaster, but Fauci did not help.
1: Yeah, Fauci was really unfettered under Joe Biden. He got away with whatever he wanted with Biden in office. For more on all of this, a guy who's followed all of it so very closely, David Asher joins us as a senior fellow at the Huff Institute, former State Department investigator into the origins of COVID. David, good to talk to you as always, sir.
0: Good to talk to you, Vince. This is a sobering moment, I think, for everybody. Involved in a medical corruption scandal so vast that it led to, you know, at least 20 million dead people. I mean, and now we're finally getting some accountability.
1: So Anthony Fauci has previously said that he stands ready to answer any of Congress's questions, even if he feels like he's being harassed by them. But he made a decision with his attorneys yesterday to plead the Fifth, this despite the fact that Joe Biden's auto pen afforded him a pardon. I'm not sure why he could plead the Fifth when there's no chance of incriminating himself by just telling the truth now. What did you make of that?
0: He's a pathological liar, and he's a pathological human being, having dealt with him a little bit. I was lead investigator on COVID origins. I did speak to Fauci. I did speak to Francis Collins, actually more. Francis Collins is just as guilty as Tony Fauci, by the way. He was head of the NIH. And then, you know, Alex Azar, who was the secretary of HHS, has blood on his hands, too, because he was ahead on top of all these guys. No one seems to mention him. But this Fauci diary that's been published by Rand Paul is just nuts. I mean, it's just like, you realize just how egotistical he is, how much he placed his own sort of self-worth, including net worth, ahead of national good. I mean, you see him begging to colleagues to recommend him for awards and things where he got millions of dollars. I mean,
1: right.
0: I couldn't do that. I just left the State Department where I was working on this again just 2 months ago. And, you know, and had an interesting year. We thought we'd unearth, like, a lot of the facts. We didn't unearth one-tenth of what's coming out now. This is so crazy.
1: So you were involved, as you mentioned, you led the operation at the State Department looking into the origins of COVID. You had limited conversations with Anthony Fauci, more with Francis Collins. Did anyone in that orbit ever acknowledge that the virus did not come from the wet market as an origin? Because in the diary that Rand Paul just released, Fauci admits in January of 2020, he says it right up front, January 2020, this is well before the lockdowns or anything. He says, quote, "Now we know the market was not the source. It was the amplifier." Did that ever come up in your conversations?
0: Absolutely not. And, you know, I've talked to my friend Matt Pottinger, who was deputy national security advisor at the time and who was really the guy spearheading the investigation, the Chinese complicity in spreading COVID. You know, we didn't know where the origin was originally, but we knew the Chinese deliberately released it all over the world and by letting 400,000 people leave Wuhan while they locked down their apartments and houses and nailed the doors shut in Wuhan. It was an absolutely deliberate act of mass murder conducted by the Chinese. I mean, Fauci knew that. Bob Redfield knew it. He tried so hard, who was head of CDC, to actually do his job. I have great respect for Bob Redfield. And he was blocked. And, I support President Trump, but, I think he got snookered by Fauci in this sort of confidence game. You know, I don't think the president just was well advised on what Fauci was about, but none of us realized how corrupt the guy was. I mean, this is just like, this is the stuff that's in this diary is just like ridiculous.
1: Well, that gets to the point that you were just making, that he's a pathological liar and he's a talented one, candidly. I mean, so even
0: absolutely.
1: The people who are working very closely with him. Yeah.
0: Mm-hmm. And under oath, he's a pathological liar, except when he claimed the Fifth 110 or 11 times, whatever it was, which is basically an admission of total guilt. And you're right. He has a pardon. He could just tell the truth. You know, I mean,
1: yes.
0: You know, I mean, he could say that my guess is he felt that he was doing this to save the institution of the NIH and NIAID itself, which had, remember, a $2.2 billion biodefense budget that Fauci oversees. He didn't, I told you this before, but he didn't detect, disrupt, or even diagnose COVID, and he spent $2.2 billion on funding crazy crap programs around the world, like in Wuhan, to develop advanced COVID. I mean, among other things. I mean, you know, there's a lot of other funding going on. And so this whole biodefense racket that he helped start after 9/11, I was one of the people affected with the anthrax attack and had to take Cipro for 6 weeks, which practically killed me. I understood the seriousness of biological weapons. I helped take down Al-Qaeda's lab in Basilan in the Philippines, where they were making anthrax as well. But Fauci never did a dang thing. I mean, he just spent money like a drunken sailor. I mean, the yes. money that he spent, we're talking, I calculate, based on public documents, it's very hard to do this. We have to go back through time. $42 billion since 2001 spent on biodefense. Did nothing to, we had no biodefense, you know? He bypassed that was like his second job, where he got paid the double salary.
1: Yes.
0: So, I mean, he really betrayed the American people on a national security level, not just on a health security level.
1: But has it resulted in actual defense, or is it only just resulted in chaos for Americans and lives? Like anthrax, remind me, I thought that the whole anthrax thing from the early 2000s, we found out emanated from a U.S. government lab in the first place.
0: I know. So the whole idea of creating this biodefense budget, I mean, I'm not against biodefense spending, but that's biodefense spending should be like at Fort Detrick, where they're doing research into foreign adversaries developing biological weapons. And we do not have biological weapons, unless you consider COVID a biological weapon, which it probably is. But the point is that, you know, our military is involved in biodefense. That's where and as is the intelligence community. And it's now come out, of course, that I think six CIA analysts, several of whom briefed me personally, were forced to change their opinion or coerced to do it by getting it or enticed to do it. The CIA originally thought this came out of a lab. And Jim Erdman, my friend, who was the first real spy to go into Wuhan, did the remarkable thing of testifying to Congress recently under oath about what his experience was throughout the intelligence against this lab and all the Chinese correlating intelligence showing that the Chinese government was in a panic back in the fall of 2019 about some meltdown in a lab. And, you know, we figured out pretty quickly by, you know, that it was coming out of Wuhan, which is, of course, where the Wuhan Institute of Virology is, where all the back research goes. So, I mean, you know, we could have saved literally. I mean, I've talked to Redfield and Bob Kadlec, who also played a big role. I mean, we all agree we could have saved like maybe 10 million people around the world. Maybe 500,000 Americans less would have died if we had just gotten a jump on it. And Fauci had a jump on it, and he didn't say anything about it. I mean, that's murderous.
1: You think that he was waiting because he was hoping that it wouldn't be as bad as it was turning out to be? What's the motivation for why he sat on it?
0: That's a real interesting speculative question. I think it's just that he was afraid that he was going to be blamed for helping create the biggest biological disaster in the history of the world. I mean, remember, it cost our GDP like 60% of GDP. You know, I have a background in economics and, you know, fund management separate from my eight times in the government working on, you know, these types of projects. The impact on the economy, you know, we're still feeling it. And that's why we have all these problems with interest rates. I mean, this is like he caused a disaster on so many different levels for our country.
1: Yes.
0: There's got to be a way to indict him still, frankly. There's certainly a perjury. You know, I know the FBI is looking into it very hard. But, you know, it's all the other guys like David Morin, his deputy, who of course, is now, I think, in jail, unless he's out on bail, who got arrested for you know, basically lying. And, you know, I mean, there's Peter Daszak. Why is that guy, the Eco Health Alliance guy who helped fund all this research? Why is he not locked up?
1: That's right.

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1: And we can't forget that basically all of them probably came out of the lab almost. There was only like six out of eight or something. Mm-hmm. Felt it was a lab origin. And by the way, so did Fort Detrick. I mean, at this stage, I'm happy to mention that our Army biodefense folks, that they concluded this in mid-January that it was probable. Yeah. So did the Lawrence Livermore National Laboratory, our peak laboratory for weapons of mass destruction research. I think Los Alamos was in favorite. I mean, it's like, the scientists that worked for me and advised me, including just recently when I was back at the State Department for a year, almost everyone agreed the sequence was a sign of lab alteration.
2: Right.
1: Stephen Quay, who advised me as a scientist doctor at State Honor Investigation, he's just written a book about the code as a witness. It's called. It's very good. Because, he just explains, synthetic biology and how you could manufacture this. And this is exactly what the folks at Detrick told us. They felt it was basically manufactured totally.
2: You've been on this.
1: It was based on a natural COVID, but it was all synthetically altered. So
2: this thing
1: never really existed in nature at all.
2: David, I know we got to run, but you've been on this for years, which is why, and you've been so gracious by giving me your time all the time to talk about this. I appreciate your efforts. And by the way, I'm an editor at the Daily Caller, so you're right. Emily Kopp does have great coverage of this, and it's on my website. It's on dailycaller.com. You can check it out. As always, thank you very much, David Escher.
1: I'm glad to know it. I'm finally out of the government, so I can spend some time with my family and catching up on stuff. So thanks very much. You take care.
2: Well, thank you for helping us catch up, as always. More ahead on The Vince Show.
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1: If I were to ask you what makes for a good night's sleep, you'd probably say a dark, quiet room, not too many things on your mind. But every night when you go to get some Z's, how often do you really think about the temperature in your bedroom? Temperature may be one of the most underappreciated factors in sleep. That's according to the Senior Vice President of Research and Scientific Affairs at the National Sleep Foundation. We often hear about lights and screens and stress, but even modest changes in temperature and airflow can influence both how quickly you fall asleep and how deeply you stay asleep. Most experts will recommend a room temperature of 60 to 67 degrees Fahrenheit. You might also experiment with your sheets and what you actually wear to bed. Play around a bit and see what improves your sleep. You might be delightfully surprised. I'm Dr. Sanjay Gupta, helping you live a better life.
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0: You know, the truth is, if you don't have any basis to claim the fifth, in other words, there's no chance that you can incriminate yourself by telling the truth about a 10-year period that you were given an auto pen pardon for, then pleading the fifth is just an act of obstruction. All you're doing is keeping Congress from the truth. You're obstructing Congress, and for that you should be held in contempt and be prosecuted. So that's what Rand Paul plans on doing. He announced it yesterday.
1: The chairman has denied your assertion of privilege and directed you to answer, but you nonetheless refuse and stand on privilege despite the existence of the pardon. The committee will have to consider after this hearing what appropriate action should be taken against you for the failure to testify after being directed to do so. It's against the law to obstruct an investigation of Congress. There will be repercussions to your refusal to testify today.
0: There will be repercussions. And Rand Paul says vote next week on that, and then a referral right to the United States Department of Justice, whereby Acting Attorney General Todd Blanche can pursue those charges against Anthony Fauci. And he should. And he should. And by the way, just to remind you on the Todd Blanche thing, he's already the Deputy Attorney General. He's already been Senate confirmed in that role, which means he can stay Acting Attorney General for the rest of President Trump's term. He can just be acting. So the president does actually hold all the cards in this crazy fight with Thom Tillis and John Cornyn. Just yank the nomination and get about the business of the American people. A lot more to get to ahead on the Vince Show.
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3: A better life with Dr. Sanjay Gupta.
4: There are lots of things you can measure to get an idea of how healthy you are at any given moment. Temperature, heart rate, blood pressure, just to name a few. But how about how healthy you will be and how long you're likely to live? According to a new study out of the University at Buffalo, two simple strength tests are pretty accurate at predicting longevity in older women. One is hand grip strength, and the other is how quickly people can stand up from a seated position without using their arms. By the way, I remember interviewing former President Jimmy Carter when he was quite old and being really impressed how he just popped out of the chair without using his arms. Not a lot of older people can actually do that. But I think the message here is that maintaining strength as you age is going to help you perform everyday activities, but also help you avoid injury and stay independent. I'm Dr. Sanjay Gupta, helping you live a better life.
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13: From ABC News, I'm Chuck Sievertson. Three fires in Spokane, Washington have so far burned over 5,000 acres. Officials estimate at least 600 structures have been damaged or destroyed. In Washington State, ABC's Alex Stone.
14: Spokane seeing massive plumes of smoke billowing over mountains and neighborhoods. Thick gray clouds covering the skies, threatening at least 5,000 structures, scorching entire homes in its path. Officials say there are at least five complex fires burning.
13: The fires cut power to thousands. Police confirm three people were killed, another five were injured when a gunman opened fire outside a fast food restaurant yesterday in Twin Falls, Idaho. Police say the suspected shooter died. No word about the motive. Mideast allies pressure President Trump to call off attacks on Iran. Trump saying it's on condition of a deal happening quickly. ABC's Matt Rivers and Amman Jordan.
15: Trump saying he agreed to stop the attack at the request of regional allies. Notably, Saudi Arabia has been very vocal publicly and privately urging the U.S. to de-escalate so its oil facilities wouldn't be targeted again by Iran. Iranian state media reported earlier that the country's foreign minister made calls to warn regional leaders about any escalation, and clearly those threats were taken seriously enough to have those leaders then lobby the White House to stand down.
13: President Trump turning against hand-picked U.S. Attorney Jeanine Pirro over the move to drop vandalism charges in the reflecting pool case. The Justice Department saying evidence shows a rushed and botched installation. ABC's Alex Brochet in Washington.
16: Interior Secretary Doug Burgum added in a statement that his agency provided expert and eyewitness testimony for the DOJ's case. Meanwhile, David Hearn's lawyers say that he deserves an apology. In a new statement, they say Pirro's claims that she and her office were duped by the Interior is, quote, nonsense, and that this is far from over as they consider all legal remedies.
13: Listening to ABC News.
17: Well, it's
3: a better life with Dr. Sanjay Gupta.
4: They say consistency is key, but sometimes you just got to switch it up. A new study out of Harvard School of Public Health found that varying your exercise routine could add years to your life. What exercise someone did didn't matter much. What did matter was that all the exercises together worked all the muscle groups in their body. Now, an added benefit to changing things up is it can help you push through the plateau effect. That's when your body gets so efficient at doing something that you actually stop getting better at it. And we know from previous research that specializing in any one sport at a young age can make someone actually more prone to injury. And as experts we talk to point out, even elite athletes switch up things with their workouts, making sure to target strength, cardio, flexibility, balance, and doing that every single week. I'm Dr. Sanjay Gupta, helping you live a better life.
18: Here's the official forecast. Mostly sunny today. Could see some afternoon showers and thunderstorms. Windy with gusts reaching near 20 miles per hour, a high of 90. Partly cloudy, 70 degrees tonight. Tomorrow, mostly sunny early. Then rain and thunderstorms possible by midday with a high of 85. Monday night, scattered showers down to 69. Tuesday, afternoon rain and thunderstorms up to 88 degrees. Partly cloudy Tuesday night and 71. I'm Craig Allen on WGOW.
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0: Rising from the heart of the swamp, a beacon of truth is casting its light. 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
1: All right, 844-484-3872, 844-4-THE-USA. That's the way to join us today, coast to coast, sea to shining sea. If you've gotten on social media in the last hour or so, perhaps you're seeing wild images of a full-blown invasion of thousands of migrants pouring into the Spanish enclave of Ceuta, Spain. Right now being overrun by thousands of Moroccans just blasting their way into the country. And none of these are women. None of these are children. Every one of these guys that I'm seeing on these videos. Have you seen this too, Jim? All military age males. These are all young men. They are swimming around a border barrier and into this portion of Spain. Now, I should point out just for a quick geography description of what we're dealing with here. This is not into mainland Spain. This is into the northernmost tip there of Morocco, into Spanish territory named Ceuta. And then there's the Strait of Gibraltar. In order to get into mainland Spain from there, you would have to cross something like 8 miles, 9 miles of water to get into mainland Spain. So right now, this is the area that is connected by land to Morocco. There's a barrier. They've got a barrier. So these thousands of people are going around it through the water and then back up onto Earth and invading into this area that is Spanish territory. And it's happening as we speak. And jaws are there are dropping as they watch this. Here's how the Associated Press reports that thousands of migrants streamed into the tiny Spanish territory of Ceuta from Morocco on Thursday, prompting local officials to call on Spain to declare a national emergency and send the army to restore the frontier. Spain's interior ministry said it would guarantee the safety of citizens and the integrity of the nation's border. Yeah, so much for that. But that the government could not declare a national emergency over migration concerns. What a bunch of cowards. You can't declare a national emergency over, let me check my notes here, an invasion? So an invasion doesn't qualify for a national emergency? What would qualify for a national emergency? Spain, let us know. Quote, the situation is absolute chaos, said Rashid Spahi, the head of the association that represents Spain's civil guard corps in Ceuta, who police the border. Quote, it's not possible to give precise numbers, but there are thousands of migrants crossing, he said, adding that the border had, quote, totally collapsed. Yeah, actually, it's not just now. I've never been there, so I'm trying to get my bearings based on the videos we're seeing and obviously the map of the earth. But some of the videos, Jim, have you seen this? It looks like you've got guards that are holding fences open. So in some cases, not just people pouring in by water, but some of them just walking straight through fences where guards are standing back, holding the gates open, going, well, I guess you can come in. So people are pouring in by the thousands. Absolute chaos. Ashraf Maimouni, a member of the Moroccan Association for Human Rights in Northern Morocco, described the situation as, quote, exceptional. The border was opened under unusual circumstances this morning and people crossed, he said. Video footage showing crowds of people, mainly Moroccans, walking around the breakwaters at the beach onto local roads. While the majority appeared to be young men, the Associated Press admits, there were also families with women and children. Really? I haven't seen any of them, not in any of the footage. Viva España, some shouted to a freelance photographer working for the Associated Press. It was not immediately clear what prompted so many migrants to cross to Ceuta. The escalation at the frontier between Spain and Morocco comes after a surge in migrants attempting to reach the small exclave, mainly by swimming on Wednesday. At least three people died yesterday attempting to reach Ceuta by sea. Spahi, an activist in both Morocco and Ceuta, reported. Well, again, you've got an invasion going on. These are foreign nationals. They're not entitled to come across this border. They're coming across this border. And Spain is too weak to declare a national emergency over an invasion. Europe is falling. Europe is falling. President Trump is reacting to this. The White House has issued a statement on the chaos going on inside of Spanish territory right now. saying, quote, President Trump has long warned Europe what would happen if they continued to implement far-left globalist policies, including enabling mass migration. Spain and other countries who have adopted this destructive philosophy should immediately reverse course or risk their own demise. How many times can Trump administration officials deliver this message? A little tough talk, a little kind talk. We're doing everything. Marco Rubio's delivered this message to Europe. J.D. Vance has delivered this message to Europe. President Trump has delivered this message to Europe. Remember who you are. Remember where you came from. Remember your great histories. Don't be ashamed of them. Be proud of them. And maintain them. Protect them. Your borders mean something. Your people mean something. Protect them. The president's message of sovereignty is not limited to the United States. He's just making the case for why he is so passionate about the sovereignty of the United States. He wants that for every country on earth. Protect your sovereignty. Protect your people. Spain failing their people. Not even declaring an emergency when an emergency arrives, literally on their shores and through their borders. Just absolutely maddening. Anyway, it is breaking news. We'll keep our eyes on it as always. But the claim is that the Spanish Interior Ministry says the Moroccan government is closely cooperating. Yeah, I'm sure they are. They don't have any control whatsoever. If they were closely cooperating, none of this would be happening. Of course, not if lots of it is happening. And the governor of Ceuta is begging for help, begging for an emergency to be declared. And he's being abandoned by his own country right now, Spain, as this is happening. It's upsetting images, of course, and people are watching it closely. And this is what the president has been trying to avoid here in the United States. Have you noticed that this doesn't happen in our country anymore? The caravans are not happening like that anymore. They're not. We're not seeing images like this, and people are not making a run on the border by the thousands, not boarding trains, riding the tops of them through Mexico, heading north to our border, not barreling their way in and camping under bridges as they await American authorities to bring them more deeply into our country. That's not happening anymore. You know why? Because the president is enforcing our laws and protecting our borders and enabling Border Patrol to do the job that it's supposed to do, which is patrol and protect our border, to stop these kinds of invasions from happening here. That's what we voted for. And he's doing it. Thank God. Thank God. Can you imagine how much worse things would be? You know, if we had President Kamala right now, we wouldn't be talking about the invasion of Spain because our social media would be filled with the invasion of America. The images you're seeing right now coming across the border from Morocco into Spanish territory, we'd be seeing coming across the border from Mexico and Canada into the United States at new levels. What a joke to say that Kamala Harris was the border czar. What a joke. Our borders would be more open than ever before. She, to the extent that we would see these images on social media, she'd be making all sorts of absurd excuses or telling you that you're a bad person for objecting to it. And then saying the United States was somehow responsible for the reason that these people needed to migrate here in the first place. Remember that? That's what we were told before. When they were giving us excuses, well, we destroyed all their countries anyway, so now they have to pour in. No, they don't. And no, we didn't. Screw you. Stop telling me I don't deserve a border. We need one. I want to protect my family and my community. And it didn't take a new law. It took a new president, obviously. In fact, it doesn't matter how many laws we pass on that subject. It's always about who do you have in the Oval Office and are they on your side? That's it. You know, Congress could pass a million new laws right now. Put a moat around the country. Fill it with alligators. You know, whatever. It doesn't matter. In the end, it fundamentally matters who is the chief executive of the United States and are they enforcing the law? And we've unfortunately had to live through that lesson. Spain is living through that lesson right now. Who's in charge? Are they actually protecting us? The answer in Spain is no. They're not. And in the United States, it's yes, they are. We're deporting people en masse. I saw a report this week. There was some, whatever legacy news outlet was whining about this. The Trump administration is deporting people who overstay their visas. They were whining about it. I got a headline, you know, you get your push notifications on your phone. It just popped up on my phone. And I laughed out loud when I saw it. I was like, this is a scandal? This is wonderful. I voted for this. You're deporting people who overstayed their visas? Including people who are like boyfriends and girlfriends of American citizens who overstayed their visas are being deported. It's so horrible. It's not horrible. It's our law. You knew it when you came in as a condition of giving you a visa. You understand that it has an expiration date. And upon its expiration, you shouldn't be here. Enforce our laws. And you know what happens when you enforce our laws? Fewer people violate them. Oh, I'm not going to take the risk. I'm not going to overstay it. I'm just going to go home. It's very orderly, actually. It's much better. It's peaceful. It's calming for a country. It's not what we're seeing in Spain right now. Thousands of people rushing in. All young men. You think that's going to result in more law and order in Spain? If you've got a bunch of military-age males swimming into your country by the thousands, if you're holding the gates open as they rush in like it's a Black Friday sale and you're giving away the territory of Spain, you think that's going to result in law and order? That's going to result in peace? That's going to improve the lives of people in Spain?
2: No.
1: Not a chance. Not a chance. That's chaos. It's not good for anybody. Which is why we're on guard for these images. We see images like this, we recoil at them. Because we want sovereignty and we want to protect it. So much more ahead on The Vince Show.
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3: If I were to ask you what makes for a good night's sleep, you'd probably say a dark, quiet room, not too many things on your mind. But every night when you go to get some Z's, how often do you really think about the temperature in your bedroom? Temperature may be one of the most underappreciated factors in sleep. That's according to the Senior Vice President of Research and Scientific Affairs at the National Sleep Foundation. We often hear about lights and screens and stress, but even modest changes in temperature and airflow can influence both how quickly you fall asleep and how deeply you stay asleep. Most experts will recommend a room temperature of 60 to 67 degrees Fahrenheit. You might also experiment with your sheets and what you actually wear to bed. Play around a bit and see what improves your sleep. You might be delightfully surprised. I'm Dr. Sanjay Gupta, helping you live a better life.
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5: Yeah, crazy, crazy, crazy to see these images and all these young men pouring in. In case you were wondering, because I was too, you know, Ceuta, this little enclave of Spain at the northern tip of Morocco, is predominantly Catholic, majority Catholic region. But it does have something like a 30% Muslim population, which also makes sense considering how close it is to Morocco. Now they're destined for 100% Muslim population. The men are just pouring across the border. All the Muslim dudes coming straight across. If you have thousands of people pour into your tiny little enclave and you have a completely different religious background than they do, will that have an upsetting effect on a populace? Jeopardy sound effect. Yes is the answer. Yes, entirely is the answer to that question. So, you know, get your borders back. Wouldn't that be nice? Love to see Spain redevelop some testicular fortitude, you know. Bring us back to the age of the great Spanish explorer, the gutsiness, the just protect yourself. That would be wonderful. Just protect yourself. Be a massive improvement. We have a call coming in from the mighty WLS in Chicago. That's where we find Jim, who wants to talk about Anthony Fauci and his crazy testimony yesterday. Hello, Jim. You're on the Vince Show.
7: How you doing?
5: I'm good, Jim.
7: I'd have loved to have been able to ask about three questions, and I would have got him to answer, I think. My first question would have been, have you ever cheated on your wife?
5: You don't want to incriminate yourself there. You might have to plead the fifth. Yeah, so you would ask him, have you ever cheated on your wife? All right, what else would you ask, Jim?
7: Are you happily married?
5: Mm-hmm, mm-hmm.
7: And not that there's anything wrong with it, but have you ever made love to a man?
5: Yes. Have you ever seen a grown man naked? We could ask Anthony Fauci all the relevant questions. That would be good. You know, it's funny because Josh Hawley did an iteration of this yesterday, Jim. He straight up asked Fauci a couple times some very basic and theatrical questions. He's like, what color is your tie? What color is the carpet in front of you? And each time we got the same boilerplate, nonsensical answer from Anthony Fauci. It was
8: on the advice of counsel. I respectfully decline to answer based upon my rights under the Fifth Amendment to the Constitution.
5: Have you ever cheated on your wife? Are you happily married?
8: On the advice of counsel, I respectfully decline to answer based upon my rights under the Fifth Amendment to the Constitution.
5: And Jim is desperate to know, have you ever seen a grown man naked?
8: On the advice of counsel, I respectfully decline to answer based upon my rights under the Fifth Amendment to the Constitution.
5: You can't answer these questions? What's the deal exactly? I love that moment. There was also another moment yesterday where one of the senators asked, you know, would everybody in the room who was negatively impacted by Anthony Fauci's horrific decision-making please stand up? And the whole room stood up. And then the senator said, I believe it was Josh Hawley. I forget who said this, but they said, would you turn around? Go ahead, Mr. Fauci, whatever the hell your name is, turn around and you look at the room and just observe the number of people whose lives you've upended. They're all standing right now. They'd like you to know that you destroyed their lives. And Fauci refused to. He didn't want to turn around at all. He didn't even say.
8: On the advice of counsel, I respectfully decline to answer based upon my rights under the Fifth Amendment to the Constitution.
5: Yeah, boo, Anthony Fauci, boo. And I love the media yesterday. They're still coming out and defending him. You know, Miz Now segments, full-blown CNN panels screaming at their conservative guests that Anthony Fauci's a saint. Anthony Fauci's a saint. Anthony Fauci's a hero. They're screaming about this. And meanwhile, the rest of us are saying, up yours. We're done with this crap. We're done with the lying media. We're done with just sinister people like Anthony Fauci spends all of his time, the megalomaniac, the liar, the psychopath. We're done with it. What we want now is accountability. We want guys like Fauci, we want Fauci in particular, to be handcuffed, to be given justice for what he did to this country. We want to get it back on track. We want to protect ourselves. We don't want our borders to be wide open. We don't want chaos. We don't want to become Spain. We're the United States of America. We're proud of who we are. And we are going to fight for this country. More ahead on The Vince Show.
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9: Well, the numbers of Republican senators who are willing to forego their vacation to get the Save America Act passed, well, those are growing. That's good news. We've got that happening. Fortunately, we're nowhere near 53 just yet, but we're at around 16 right now by one count. Daniel Baldwin is with the One America News Network, and he's been tracking the names on this and updating them with each passing day, which is a useful exercise in journalism. Senator Mike Lee, Rick Scott, Ashley Moody, Jim Banks, Tommy Tuberville, Darlene Graham, Bill Hagerty, Marsha Blackburn, Katie Britt, John Kennedy, Todd Young, Eric Schmidt, Dave McCormick, Roger Marshall, James Risch, and now Ted Cruz. So Jim finally has a senator representing him who's on the list. Ted Cruz.
10: Because I emailed him yesterday.
9: Joins the list. I know you told me that. You said that. I emailed Ted Cruz trying to get him on board with this. And sure enough, that seemed to have worked the magic. That did the trick. Ted Cruz now on the list, although, of course, he should have been there earlier. Senator Cruz, come on now. Let's go. Let's go. You want to run for president in 2028? Make a better case than the one you've been making. All right, here he goes. So he's on the list as well. He actually was on the Fox News channel today talking about this with Maria Bartiromo, explaining that the Save America Act needs to pass and we need to stick around until it's done.
11: Do you think you can get the Save America Act over the finish line before the recess or before the midterms even?
12: Look, we have to do everything humanly possible to pass the Save America Act. I'm an original sponsor of the Save America Act. For months, I've been making the argument to my colleagues, we need to get this passed to preserve election integrity, to stop rampant voter fraud. As you noted, over 6,000 illegal voters registered in New Jersey. The Democrats, that's how they stay in power. You look at the debacle in California. They may still be counting votes in California. Democrats.
9: Isn't it nice that Republicans can talk so candidly about this now? Not all of them. There's a bunch of them who still refuse to admit the obvious. But Ted Cruz is now uttering language that a couple years ago that a lot of these Republican senators would have been too scared to utter, which is, you know, Democrats do rely on rigging for power, right? In all sorts of ways. But this is why they're working so feverishly to prevent the Save America Act. Ted Cruz telling you the truth here.
12: Yeah, they may still be counting votes in California. Democrats want illegal aliens to vote. That's why they oppose the Save America Act. We need to do everything humanly possible. What I've been arguing to my colleagues is we need to force the Democrats to do a talking filibuster, not just raise a finger and say I filibuster, but stand up and talk and talk and talk. Think Jimmy Stewart.
9: Wear him out.
12: And Mr.
9: Yep.
12: Smith goes to Washington.
9: Wear him out.
12: Or remember back to the 21 hours that I filibustered on the Senate floor against the disaster that was Obamacare. We need to make the Democrats do that until they can talk no longer, and then we should pass the Save America Act. Absolutely, we should stay here through August. We should keep going until we get it done. And yeah. And look, it's a real press. Do we get 50 Republicans to stand together? I am fighting tooth and nail to make that happen. I'm grateful for the president fighting. We need to get this done.
9: Definitely, please, fight tooth and nail for real. Do it for real. To make it happen. You know, exhausting these senators is a way to win. Making them miserable is a way to win. It really is. John Thune could do that. If John Thune really wanted to be a leader right now, for real, the president keeps telling him, be a leader, be a leader. If he really wanted to be a leader, you know what tool is in his toolkit? Pain. Pain. Now, for most of us, the idea that we would have to do our jobs by standing on our own 2 feet for a couple of days. That's like, well, that's normal. That's what you would normally do. But for the United States Senate, that's asking a lot. That's asking a lot to have these United States senators take the floor, give a speech, and keep on talking. But he should do it. And one of the reasons he should do it is because he could shake free some votes out of people who just want to cry uncle and get the hell out of there because they want to go on vacation. You want to swing some votes in the direction of the Save America Act, threaten to take away their vacation. You realize that they have a month and a half scheduled. What are they going to do with that month and a half? What are they going to do with it? I would assume, I'm going to make some assumptions here, they probably have some flights booked already. You know what I mean? They're not just back to their home district for their various vacations. They have hotel rooms booked already. They have dinner reservations set at places they have been eager to go to. They've got all sorts of arrangements ready for a month and a half vacation away from Washington, D.C., away from the cameras, away from your complaints about the fact that they're not doing their jobs, just away from it all. And they can't wait, man. They're really looking forward to it. Deprive them. Take it all away. Upend their grand plans for further relaxation. And you could actually net results out of that. This is what we talked to Rachel Bovard about this, who is such an expert in how the Senate operates. These senators, they really value their creature comforts. That's the thing that they're constantly aiming towards. Deprive them. Waterboard them a bit until we shake free the votes we need for the Save America Act. Seems pretty simple, doesn't it? Now, the president of the United States was asked yesterday about John Thune, and in light of the fact that he's very obviously not pleased with him. A reporter asking him if John Thune is the man for the job. In other words, should he still be the majority leader of the Republicans in the Senate? And while you and I have been basically saying the words no, no, no, no, no over and over, the president is still being kind to him, but saying, well, this is the test, isn't it? The Save America Act is the test. We will see.
10: And do you think Senate Majority Leader John Thune, after the comments you heard regarding Save America and some other stuff, do you think he's still the man for the job?
13: Well, we're going to find out, and I'll let you know.
9: We'll find out. This is the moment. This is the big test. Either John Thune has what it takes to be a leader, or he doesn't. This moment is where we are going to find out all of that. Come January, we may be seeking a new leader entirely. But right now, John Thune has a chance to hold on, the president's saying. And he says, look, it's really simple. He just needs to get it done.
14: Leader Thune, what's your reaction to him saying that there's no evident path to success on killing the filibuster or passing the Save America Act?
13: Well, that's too bad for him. I mean, that's too bad for him and too bad for the Republican Party.
14: Do you believe that?
13: He's got the votes. He should get it done.
9: He's got the votes. He's got 53 votes, actually. The Republican Party is composed of 53 people. He's the leader in the Senate, tasked with guiding them towards making wise decisions, towards voting for legislation that fulfills the agenda that will not only give the voters what they asked for when they put Republicans into power, but increase the odds that more Republicans will be elected come November. This is it. So act like it. This should be, as the president says, very simple. It's very simple. The legislation, this priority, it doesn't get more simple than this.
14: The Save America Act, Natasha, is that something you want to see?
13: I'll have to look at it, but they should get the Save America. How simple can it be? Voter identification, proof of citizenship. I mean, now you have to understand the Democrats, not one Democrat will sign because they want to cheat. There's no way they can get elected if that happens. We should have unanimous Republican support. And if we don't, people should look at those Republicans. But think of it. Who would not sign voter identification with photo? And who would not sign proof of citizenship? Only people that want to cheat.
9: Yeah, cheaters and lazy people. Lazy Republicans who are perfectly content with letting the Democrats cheat. Don't think this is a real issue, don't really care about it, don't want to upend a vacation just to pass. What is it, election integrity? Come on, who cares about that? That's the attitude. Now, John Thune was asked about this yesterday, about the president's thoughts and everything else, and he said, well, I just don't have the votes. But what if you threatened their privileges? What if you took away their recess?
15: And we'll continue to listen to our colleagues to figure out what the path forward is. But all of us would love to see a solution for the Save America Act to actually get some of that enacted into law. And the budget resolution presents a potential opportunity to do that, in addition to providing much-needed funding for the military. And so we're taking a hard look at it. But we also know we have to have 50 votes. And at the moment, as I've said before, we're probably not there, but we'll continue the conversation, see where it goes. We've got about a week to think about it.
9: I keep asking, what are you doing to get him? What are you doing to get him? I've never heard him once express that sentiment, how he's trying to get them. No horse trading, no threatening, no incentivizing, no taking away campaign funds. Nothing. All I hear is just, I have 10 fingers and I've been counting and I can't get to the number I need. What are you doing, John Thune? What kind of leadership is this? And here he is talking about recess and whether or not they're going to have it. Of course, recess.
16: Are you still planning to proceed with the August recess now that about 12 of your Republican colleagues are calling to stay behind on the recess and work through the Save America Act?
15: I'm for anything that we can do to get the Save America Act passed. What I always ask, the question I always ask is, what is your picture of victory at the end? What is the end game here? And if, in fact, staying here for the month of August means that we assume at some point there are going to be 10 Democrats to cross over and vote for the Save America Act, I think we can stay here till Christmas. That's not going to happen.
9: You see what he's doing? You see the game he's playing? He's trying to prejudice your understanding of all of this. He's just like, there's just no way it's ever going to happen, so why would we even waste our time talking about this? I want to go on recess. I want to go on vacation. Stop trying to upend it. I'm going to set an impossible standard for us to reach. This is the way he's talking about it. Now, he's not telling you that it is possible to start this debate, as Ted Cruz said earlier, exhausted entirely and get to a simple majority vote of 51 and pass this into law. You can do that. It would just take a little bit of stick-to-itiveness, actually doing the job. It would take that. You know, there are ways to achieve. You could get rid of the filibuster.
17: Well, I just don't have 50 votes to get rid of the filibuster. I don't have to.
9: Have you tried to get them? Sorry, Thune's been annoying me lately.
15: I think we can stay here till Christmas. That's not going to happen. And the other thing I would say about that is that there aren't going to be 50 votes to get rid of the legislative filibuster. So if budget reconciliation is a path forward, if we conclude that there is actually a chance to get an outcome or a result there, I'm open to do it. And I think all of our colleagues would be open to staying around here if that were true. But I think that we have to see, first of all, that can be proven to be the case. And but I don't think, you know, having a Congress and Senate sitting around here for the month of August in quorum calls or having to vote on Democrat amendments is probably a good use of anybody's time. So we will see and see where the conversation goes.
17: Do you know how hard this reservation is to get? I've had it for a year. I've been waiting to go to dinner at this place. I am not giving up my reservation just for election integrity, says Johnson. You should. You should. Because you're going to lose more than your dinner reservation. You're going to lose your job, and you'll deserve it. More ahead on The Vince Show.
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7: We just got an op-ed, an opinion piece written in the Wall Street Journal by the senator from Utah, not the good one. No, this one's John Curtis. He is weak. He's a weak guy. His headline is, "I won't change the filibuster." And it's an entire

0: centerpiece whining about efforts to change the filibuster, to alter it, to make it possible to actually pass things like the Save America Act. And he said, we can't do that because it would deprive senators of the power that they have to influence the affairs of the Senate. I just read through the piece, and basically it's a case for, well, each individual senator has power by virtue of that 60-vote cloture. Okay, I got it. I got how it's been used, and I understand that you love having power. Can I grab you metaphorically by the shoulders, Senator, and then shake you metaphorically as I explain to you very carefully that Democrats are going to get rid of it, you dummy. Democrats are going to get rid of it the second they have the trifecta and ram tyranny directly down your naive throat. You don't have to be naive. You don't have to fall for this crap. But you should definitely see the writing on the wall, son. You see what's coming. It's on the horizon. You know that. And in fact, the fact that you're not getting rid of the filibuster right now or altering it or doing whatever you need to do to get the Save America Act passed, you're creating the conditions for these Democrats to seize power illegitimately and then to use their ill-gotten power to hurt you and, more importantly, this country going forward. You have to understand what's happening here. And he's trying to protect something that will be used against him. He's loading the gun for the left. Come on, John Curtis. You got Mike Lee there, your great colleague. Act more like Mike Lee. Sit down in his office. Let him explain it to you. You ever wonder what it's like, what the relationship is like between the two guys like this? How can two guys be so different? They're both Republicans, both from Utah. You would think both of them would be like, they don't have to be the exact same, but like somewhere within the same universe of thinking. And John Curtis, at this moment where we're asking for this testicular fortitude from Republican senators to do the right thing, to actually fight for something, to recognize what the stakes are, he's writing op-eds in the Wall Street Journal to satisfy the ruling class that he's not going to change anything. He's going to protect the status quo. What? You're writing an op-ed behind a paywall about how much you love the filibuster? Talk about missing the point, John Curtis. There's a guy who doesn't want to give up his vacation. I really need my vacation. We're going to keep the filibuster. Gotta go. But you do have to go. This is the kind of behavior that justifies throwing these guys out. So John Curtis, note it down. John Curtis writing that, no, he doesn't want to do the right thing. No, he doesn't know what time it is. No, he's not going to be fighting for you. Yes, he's going to preserve the same status quo that's led us into this mess in the first place. That's just typical stuff. So we gotta keep cleaning this up. I told you we have good news today. We have fraudsters taken care of by the United States Department of Justice. A big announcement from Colin McDonald, who is the Assistant Attorney General for going after all the fraudsters working for J.D. Vance in that capacity. Just great. Record enforcement today. Here he is making the announcement.
1: And today, with these folks behind me, we're putting fraudsters on notice that many hands have joined the deck, and we are at our stations to join the fight against fraud. In addition to our gracious host, the governor of the great state of South Carolina, with me today are U.S. attorneys, state attorneys general, secretaries of state, state treasurers, auditors, directors, inspectors general, yeah, the FBI, HSI, and other partners from seven different states across the Southeast.
0: All cracking down on fraud. So it is possible to get things done. You just have to try, Senator Curtis. It is possible. I'll be back with you tomorrow. Make sure to subscribe to the Vince Podcast. It's everyone's favorite. Make it yours. I'll be back with you tomorrow.
2: Vince Colonnaise.
3: Well, it's
4: a better life with Dr. Sanjay Gupta.
5: There are lots of things you can measure to get an idea of how healthy you are at any given moment. Temperature, heart rate, blood pressure, just to name a few. But how about how healthy you will be and how long you're likely to live? According to a new study out of the University at Buffalo, two simple strength tests are pretty accurate at predicting longevity in older women. One is hand grip strength, and the other is how quickly people can stand up from a seated position without using their arms. By the way, I remember interviewing former President Jimmy Carter when he was quite old and being really impressed how he just popped out of the chair without using his arms. Not a lot of older people can actually do that. But I think the message here is that maintaining strength as you age is going to help you perform everyday activities, but also help you avoid injury and stay independent. I'm Dr. Sanjay Gupta, helping you live a better life.
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9: From ABC News, I'm Chuck Sievertson. Breaking news, according to Iranian state media, their foreign minister says negotiations with Oman concerning the Strait of Hormuz are in their final stages and are on their way to being finalized. No details. Mideast allies pressure President Trump to call off attacks on Iran. This after Iran makes threats of counterattacks on U.S. allies. ABC's Matt Rivers and Amman Jordan.
10: Many of us in this part of the world thought that we'd be waking up today with a fresh round of missiles soaring overhead, an incredibly tense few days, now ending in a sigh of relief with President Trump calling off large-scale strikes, at least for now. Overnight, Trump posting online, "I have agreed for the future benefit of the world and likewise the survival of a successful and prosperous Iran to cancel the attacks, subject to being able to rapidly make a deal." He goes on to say any deal would include reopening the Strait of Hormuz and the end of what he calls the Iranian nuclear threat.
9: Trump has repeated that the U.S. bombing has obliterated Iran's military. Three fires in Spokane, Washington have burned over 5,000 acres. Officials estimate at least 600 structures have been damaged or destroyed. ABC News forecaster Samara Theodore.
11: This is an environment that is primed for wildfires. Strong wind gusts, very dry conditions, and the fires could spread rapidly. That includes parts of Idaho, Wyoming, up to Billings, Glasgow, Great Falls. So please be mindful of that. Where we really start to see this rev up is the critical fire danger zones, and that includes Great Falls, Bozeman, Idaho Falls, into the upper Midwest, parts of the Intermountain West.
9: Police confirm three people killed, another five injured when a gunman opened fire outside a fast food restaurant yesterday in Twin Falls, Idaho.
12: As I was running, I faced the shooter head on, and he pointed the gun at me, and I ducked behind a white car just to have some sort of coverage.
9: And police say the suspected shooter died. No word on a motive. You're listening to ABC News.
13: Here's the official forecast. Mostly sunny today. Could see some afternoon showers and thunderstorms. Windy with gusts reaching near 20 miles per hour, a high of 90. Partly cloudy, 70 degrees tonight. Tomorrow, mostly sunny early. Then rain and thunderstorms possible by midday with a high of 85. Monday night, scattered showers down to 69. Tuesday, afternoon rain and thunderstorms up to 88 degrees. Partly cloudy Tuesday night and 71. I'm Craig Allen on WGOW.
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5: If I were to ask you what makes for a good night's sleep, you'd probably say a dark, quiet room, not too many things on your mind. But every night when you go to get some Z's, how often do you really think about the temperature in your bedroom? Temperature may be one of the most underappreciated factors in sleep. That's according to the Senior Vice President of Research and Scientific Affairs at the National Sleep Foundation. We often hear about lights and screens and stress, but even modest changes in temperature and airflow can influence both how quickly you fall asleep and how deeply you stay asleep. Most experts will recommend a room temperature of 60 to 67 degrees Fahrenheit. You might also experiment with your sheets and what you actually wear to bed. Play around a bit and see what improves your sleep. You might be delightfully surprised. I'm Dr. Sanjay Gupta, helping you live a better life.
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1: A Better Life with Dr. Sanjay Gupta.
2: They say consistency is key, but sometimes you just got to switch it up. A new study out of Harvard School of Public Health found that varying your exercise routine could add years to your life. What exercise someone did didn't matter much. What did matter was that all the exercises together worked all the muscle groups in their body. Now, an added benefit to changing things up is it can help you push through the plateau effect. That's when your body gets so efficient at doing something that you actually stop getting better at it. And we know from previous research that specializing in any one sport at a young age can make someone actually more prone to injury. And as experts we talk to point out, even elite athletes switch up things with their workouts, making sure to target strength, cardio, flexibility, balance, and doing that every single week. I'm Dr. Sanjay Gupta, helping you live a better life.
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8: From ABC News, I'm Chuck Sievertson. Iranian state media report that the country's foreign minister says negotiations with Oman concerning the Strait of Hormuz are in their final stages, but there are no details yet. Mideast allies pressured President Trump to call off attacks on Iran. This after Iran made threats of counterattacks. In Jordan, ABC's Matt Rivers.
9: Notably, Saudi Arabia has been very vocal publicly and privately urging the U.S. to de-escalate so its oil facilities wouldn't be targeted again by Iran. Iranian state media reported earlier that the country's foreign minister made calls to warn regional leaders about any escalation.
8: And states including Michigan and Georgia now joining Minnesota, reporting hacks into their water systems. Federal officials say Iran is suspected. ABC News senior investigative correspondent Aaron Katursky.
10: The FBI and the EPA are actively warning state officials in at least 7 states, and it could grow beyond that, to disconnect their systems from the internet, or at least use a system that has some kind of a breaker. They're also urging utilities how to, you know, figure out how to revert to manual controls in the event that automated systems are somehow compromised.
8: Israel says it has problems with the Hamas disarmament deal. Israel says it won't withdraw until Hamas completely disarms. Hamas says it won't disarm until Israeli troops leave, stop bombing, and allow more humanitarian aid in. Three fires in Spokane, Washington have burned over 5,000 acres. Officials estimate at least 600 structures damaged or destroyed. California fire crews are fighting fires in the Sierra Nevadas and elsewhere in Central California. Utility PG&E spokesperson Jeff Smith says they'll notify customers of any necessary outages.
5: Sometimes we need to de-energize our lines so firefighters can get into the areas that they need to in order to fight the fire, or just making sure that we, you know, protect our infrastructure so we can keep the power on for folks.
8: You're listening to ABC News.
7: If you have, here's the official forecast. Mostly sunny today. Could see some afternoon showers and thunderstorms. Windy with gusts reaching near 20 miles per hour, a high of 90. Partly cloudy, 70 degrees tonight. Tomorrow, mostly sunny early. Then rain and thunderstorms possible by midday with a high of 85. Monday night, scattered showers down to 69. Tuesday, afternoon rain and thunderstorms up to 88 degrees. Partly cloudy Tuesday night and 71. I'm Craig Allen on WGOW.
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0: a moment ago, I mentioned the Hulk and the Punisher in this. They don't take up so much screen time where you're like, okay, this is a cameo laden misfire. I think that they complement the story fairly well. I think people will really enjoy it, especially if you've enjoyed the previous films. Even though I'm still saying that No Way Home is better and it was a more epic experience, this is a nice follow-up to it.
1: Oh, well, this is a wonderful review. I love it. I'm excited.
0: Obviously, what we always ask on this show is it worth watching? It's very apparent from what I'm saying. I think it's worth watching. The question I have for you, Lucy, is me talking about it. Do you think you'll find it worth watching?
1: You know, you're making me very excited about it. I love the idea that you continuously have brought up No Way Home, because again, I think that that's the gold standard at this point. You're getting me pumped for it.
0: That is all the time we have for this week. I want to thank Lucy for being here, and please let people know where they can find more of you.
1: Well, people can always find me over on YouTube at Once Over with Kaylee, C-A-Y-L-E-Y.
0: And you can find me at Blattcast, B-L-A-D-T-C-A-S-T. That's the podcast. That's the YouTube channel. And we want to thank all of you for being here. And we hope that you're with us next week, because that would mean you thought we were worth listening to.
2: 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I just want to warn you, traffic is tough out there.
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9: Staying active every day will go a long way towards helping you live a happy, healthy, and pain-free life. And there's perhaps no movement more fundamental than walking. It reinforces the alignment, stability, and coordinated muscle activation that supports how your body moves, whether you're doing strenuous exercise or simply going about your daily life. This is according to Dana Santis, a strength and conditioning specialist. Even though you walk every day, Dana does say you can make small adjustments to immediately improve your walking mechanics. So, keep your rib cage stacked over your pelvis. Avoid leaning over or arching your lower back. Allow your arms to swing naturally in coordination with your legs. Keep your gaze forward, your jaw relaxed, and then just breathe in through your nose and out through your mouth. I'm Dr. Sanjay Gupta, helping you live a better life.
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15: From ABC News, I'm Chuck Sievertson. 6 months into the Iran war, with President Trump repeating that Iran's military has been obliterated, the Iranian foreign minister phoned U.S. allies in the Mideast, warning them about any new attacks, and apparently got those allies to pressure President Trump to stop attacks. ABC's Matt Rivers in Jordan.
16: Trump saying he agreed to stop the attack at the request of regional allies. Notably, Saudi Arabia has been very vocal publicly and privately urging the U.S. to de-escalate so its oil facilities wouldn't be targeted again by Iran. Iranian state media reported earlier that the country's foreign minister made calls to warn regional leaders about any escalation. And clearly, those threats were taken seriously enough to have those leaders then lobby the White House to stand down.
15: Iran's foreign minister says negotiations with Oman concerning the Strait of Hormuz are in their final stages, but no details yet. That from Iranian state media. More states reporting hacks into their water systems. Federal officials say Iran is suspected. ABC's Christiane Cordero.
17: In addition to what the FBI describes as a cyber attack to more than 30 water systems across Minnesota, sources tell ABC News Georgia and Michigan are among the seven states now reporting similar incidents. Some of the systems targeted reporting flooding and a loss of pressure, with the nation's top cybersecurity agency adding hackers were able to crack passwords to take control of the water supply, in some cases even shutting it down completely.
15: Three fires in Spokane, Washington have burned at least 600 structures, officials say. In Washington State, ABC's Alex Stone.
18: A towering plume of smoke over Spokane as flames moved around the metro area. Three separate fires burning at the same time, all pushed by strong wind. The governor declaring a state of emergency, issuing a burn ban through September, and activating the National Guard to support firefighters.
15: Listening to ABC News.
19: Here's the official forecast for tonight. Partly cloudy, 70 the low. Tomorrow, partly sunny, showers and thunderstorms by midday and a high of 86. More rain and thunderstorms into tomorrow night, down to 70. Tuesday, mostly sunny early, afternoon showers and thunderstorms. 88 the high, with the heat index making it feel like 95. Tuesday night, more rain and thunderstorms, 72 the low. Wednesday, showers, thunderstorms, and 87. I'm Craig Allen on WGOW.
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9: Staying active every day will go a long way towards helping you live a happy, healthy, and pain-free life. And there is perhaps no movement more fundamental than walking. It reinforces the alignment, stability, and coordinated muscle activation that supports how your body moves, whether you're doing strenuous exercise or simply going about your daily life. This is according to Dana Santis, a strength and conditioning specialist. Even though you walk every day, Dana does say you can make small adjustments to immediately improve your walking mechanics. So, keep your rib cage stacked over your pelvis. Avoid leaning over or arching your lower back. Allow your arms to swing naturally in coordination with your legs. Keep your gaze forward, your jaw relaxed, and then just breathe in through your nose and out through your mouth. I'm Dr. Sanjay Gupta, helping you live a better life.
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0: Better Life with Dr. Sanjay Gupta.
1: How often do you stop to wonder whether you should share something that's revealing, maybe even embarrassing, with a partner, a friend, or even your boss? In her new book called Revealing, The Underrated Power of Oversharing, behavioral scientist Leslie John says doing just that can help you deepen relationships that are vital to your life. We need people to trust us in order to get things like love, friendship, and career success. That's what she told us. When you make yourself vulnerable by revealing something sensitive, it does make other people trust you. In turn, when you ask someone to reveal something about themselves, showing that interest will generally lead someone to like you more. Why? Because people like to be asked about themselves, she says. It also signals that they are discriminating and choosy, but in a good way. I'm Dr. Sanjay Gupta, helping you live a better life.
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3: 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This is the Tom Stearns Radio Show. Very excited about my brand new book. It will be in stores August the 11th. We're about 2 weeks away from launch day, and we are urging all of you to get your copies pre-ordered right now at Barnes & Noble, Books A Million, Amazon, wherever you buy your books online. Now, let me just say this about books, about Barnes & Noble. They are not going to have a lot of books initially in the store. So that's why you need to go ahead and pre-order now. Otherwise, you could show up on August 11th and not have copies of the books that could already be sold out. So we want to make sure that you have access to the Golden Age, How Trump Saved America. And you can do that by going to your favorite bookstore online right now and pre-ordering a copy. And if you do, between now and August 11th, we're going to send you, on launch day, we will send you an unpublished chapter from the book. So just our way of saying thank you for pre-ordering, we'll be sending you an unpublished version. You say, Todd, how do I get the unpublished version? Very simple. All you have to do is give us a call. We'll get your info, your contact info, and we'll send it directly to you. Our telephone number, 901-260-5926. Again, 901-260-5926. Let's go to Edward in Georgia, wants to weigh in on Dr. Fauci. Hi, Edward. What's on your mind today?
4: I drive a truck, and mention one thing about my mother first. She got two of the Pfizer shots. I did not get any of the shots. The last vaccine I had was back at flu vaccine. 2002, 24 years ago, last vaccine of any type I got. I don't get any more. I think they probably made me autistic. The vaccines I got probably have made me autistic. They've been diagnosed. But my mother got, against my advice, she got two of the Pfizer vaccines, and she's dead now. She died of pancreatic cancer. She got two of the, you know, one or two of the Pfizer, now she's dead of pancreatic. She died of pancreatic cancer since then.

0: And as far as Dr. Fauci is concerned, I've read screenshots, seen on the internet, screenshots of emails that Dr. Fauci has sent to people. They'll ask him a question, and he'll give like a one-word answer or a two- or three-word answer. Seldom the screenshots I've seen of his emails to people, like when I ask him something, he's communicating with people via email. One or two or three words, maybe answer, maybe half a dozen, seven, 8 words at most. And, but yet you're saying that in this journal of Dr. Fauci, journal of diary, whatever it is, where he's writing personally, where he knows nobody's going to see it. You know, he's assumed it's going to be his journal or diary, whatever it's called. He assumes that's going to remain personal and private. Nobody's going to see it. He's very flowery, writes out a lot of linguistically elegant, writes out a whole lot of stuff in his personal diary. But yet in his emails to people, it's just one or two or maybe half a dozen, seven, 8 words at most. He's very short and very to the point and very abrupt in his emails.
1: So what's your point here, Edward? Yeah, let's get to the point here. We've only got about 30 seconds.
0: Yeah, great. I could tell then that in my just a hunch right there. My hunch was he was trying to hide something. And the reading his emails, like screenshots I've seen on the internet about these emails to me when he talked with people, he's very, very, very abrupt and to the point. Just a few word answers. My hunch then was he had something to hide. He was trying to hide something because most people would write longer answers. My hunch was he was trying to be evasive and trying just simply not speak too much, not to get tangled up and trapped.
1: Okay, yeah, got it. Edward, we got to leave it there. Appreciate you calling in. We're running out of time. Folks, got to get to your point. Guys, thank you. Let's cut off the phone. There we go. Got to leave it there. Hang tight, everybody. This is the Todd Stearns Show. We're halfway through the year, but there's still plenty of time to change how you feel by the end of it. Right now in July, maybe you're feeling frustrated. It's hot, your clothes fit tighter than you'd like, and you're tired of avoiding pictures or saying, you know what, I'll start the diet next week. But imagine this, just 1 month from now, in August, you could already be sleeping better, feeling more energy during the day, and noticing that your clothes are fitting a little looser. By September, you may be looking in the mirror and seeing real changes, losing inches and pounds going down on the scale. By October and November, those small changes can really start adding up. Instead of dreading the holidays, you could be walking into family gatherings feeling good and ready to be in those family pics. And I know because I've been there, and you can do this, just like so many of our listeners.
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6: 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Certified strength and conditioning coach Dana Santis told us, recovery is about choosing the right kind of movement at the right time. 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I'm Dr. Sanjay Gupta, helping you live a better life.
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10: From ABC News, I'm Wayne Cabot. Out of control fires have 5,000 families out of their homes in eastern Washington state. Wildfires in central California and the Sierra Nevada have PG&E's Jeff Smith talking about cutting power.
11: Sometimes we need to de-energize our lines so firefighters can get into the areas that they need to in order to fight the fire, or just making sure that we, you know, protect our infrastructure so we can keep the power on for folks.
10: Ohio Senator Bernie Moreno says his former son-in-law, Ohio Representative Max Miller, who's up for re-election, is mentally unfit and should quit Congress now. The senator's daughter says Miller was physically violent during their marriage and divorce. Her father says that he holds his breath every minute Miller has custody of his granddaughter. Miller says,
12: I have never abused our daughter.
10: And says the senator is being political. Former Trump press secretary Stephanie Grisham also accuses Miller of being abusive. Iran says it convinced American Gulf allies to dissuade President Trump from a new bombing campaign. And now says it's speaking with Oman about the Strait of Hormuz. Unclear if Iran is conducting cyber warfare and attacks on U.S. water systems in the past week. ABC News senior investigative correspondent Aaron Katursky.
13: Security and intelligence officials have been warning this is exactly how Iran would retaliate, that Iran poses just this kind of threat, not only to water systems, but to other critical infrastructures. But the priority now is safeguarding the water supply as the war in Iran is well into its sixth month.
10: These attacks have involved water systems that plants use to remotely control their equipment. More than 30 attacks in Minnesota alone, other states also reporting attacks. An explosion in central Moscow this weekend. 5 people have been killed. Russian officials are calling it terrorism. You're listening to ABC News.
14: Here's the official forecast for tonight. Partly cloudy, 70 the low. Tomorrow, partly sunny, showers and thunderstorms by midday and a high of 86. More rain and thunderstorms into tomorrow night, down to 70. Tuesday, mostly sunny early, afternoon showers and thunderstorms. 88 the high with the heat index, making it feel like 95. Tuesday night, more rain and thunderstorms, 72 the low. Wednesday, showers, thunderstorms, and 87. I'm Craig Allen on WGOW.
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15: If I were to ask you what makes for a good night's sleep, you'd probably say a dark, quiet room, not too many things on your mind. But every night when you go to get some Z's, how often do you really think about the temperature in your bedroom? Temperature may be one of the most underappreciated factors in sleep. That's according to the Senior Vice President of Research and Scientific Affairs at the National Sleep Foundation. We often hear about lights and screens and stress, but even modest changes in temperature and airflow can influence both how quickly you fall asleep and how deeply you stay asleep. Most experts will recommend a room temperature of 60 to 67 degrees Fahrenheit. You might also experiment with your sheets and what you actually wear to bed. Play around a bit and see what improves your sleep. You might be delightfully surprised. I'm Dr. Sanjay Gupta, helping you live a better life.
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24: Economic report, the debt and deficit are at record levels. 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
26: 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Well, the nine tax surprises retirees don't see coming until it's too late. So we're going to talk about surprises, not the good kind, right? Not a surprise birthday party, not an unexpected refund. We're talking about the tax surprises that show up in retirement that many are ill-prepared for, the ones that most people never see coming until the bill is already due. So here's the thing about these surprises. The good news is these are not random. They're not bad luck. They're built right into the tax code, sitting there waiting, completely predictable, if you know where to look. And that's the good news, because almost every one of them, of these, we'll call them surprises, are avoidable in plain sight and put in place, if put in place, at the right time. So think about, you know, you built your retirement savings, let's say for 30 or 40 years. The advice was the same, right? Consistently invest wisely, defer those taxes, put money in 401ks, max out your IRA. Take the deduction today, right? Take the deduction today. Don't worry about taxes later. Ideally, you know, many of us are led to believe, well, we'll just be in a lower tax situation once we retire. And that advice worked right up until the day people retire, right? Because retirement doesn't eliminate taxes. It changes how they show up. Now, I've been a broken record on this, that the thing that costs us the most, that gets the least amount of attention, are taxes. And if you're a high income earner, strong, heavy saver in traditional 401k IRA, you're going to want to pay attention. We're facing a $40 trillion deficit. Our interest on our debt alone is exceeding our defense budget spending. So it's very clear the taxes are not going to go any other direction than up. Now, when you think about these things, right, I want to give you some direction. Go to taxessaved.com. That's taxes, T-A-X-E-S, saved, S-A-V-E-D.com. There's an on-demand webinar that will guide you through two examples of how, number one, if you're a high-income earner, and let's say you pay six figures of federal and state taxes annually, and you want to put that back in your pocket, you want to learn the things that have been in the tax code since the late 1950s, that the one big beautiful bill brought back to 100% and with a multiplier. To give you kind of a sneak preview, there's some great strategies that the great team over at Taxes Saved, which are former Big Four CPAs and tax strategists, that not only understand the strategies, they use the strategies themselves and teach the strategies to other colleagues, professionals, and consumers that qualify for the strategies nationwide, all across this country. And people are saving an enormous amount of tax that was not made aware to them. And as the saying goes, right, you can't be aware of something you've never been made aware of. And I think a lot of people assume you have to come out of retirement if you're retired, or you have to start a second career. None of that's the case. In fact, for many of you listening that have either been in or contemplated, because a lot of you have reached out since I've been talking about this, this real estate road, right, where everyone becomes wealthy on real estate, you know, that ship has left the station, unfortunately, for a lot of people. Unfortunately, either people are aging and they don't want to really deal with that, but most importantly, property taxes are skyrocketing. Homeowners insurance is gone up immensely. Interest rates are way high. And unfortunately, a lot of statutes, especially with the governing rules of as far as, you know, who's in charge, pretty much in many areas, the tenant has more power than the landlord. And so some of you listening have said, you know, I'm going to divest out of this, or I'm going to look at a different direction, because I got to tell you, if you want more time for yourself, you want more tax savings, you want less issues with tenants and toilets and headaches and heartaches, there are so many other new things out there, things that aren't new as in new, but new direction, right? Kind of the new normal, AI data centers, e-commerce software, film production, all these things creating more jobs and commerce and all the other reasons like we get these tax deductions for. People could be taking advantage of what now is almost a 7x tax deduction. So imagine using $50,000 and getting almost a $350,000 deduction. And this is what's happening day in and day out on a weekly basis at the great team over at taxessaved.com. That on-demand webinar is your key. It's 20 minutes. It'll teach some of you how to put this money from all that you're withholding if you're high income W-2. A lot of W-2 don't think there's things that they can do. Immensely beneficial to W-2 and not have to go start another job, right? Not have to go become a landlord. And same for self-employed, but also think about this for retirees. And then the other case study is for those of you that want to move your hard-earned savings out of the tax system, away from the IRS and insulate your income, is Roth conversion, being able to convert. So in my example, and I'm just going to use a 6x deduction as an example, but 50,000 times 6 is 300,000. So imagine using 50,000 that creates a $300,000 tax deduction that you could use to Roth convert $300,000 and not add to your reported taxable income. Now, these aren't, you know, fly by the seat of your pants, etc. I mean, these are from Big Four CPAs. Over 1,100 CPA firms have vetted these strategies, and the CPAs are using the strategies themselves. So if you're serious about how to position yourself going into retirement, or how to better position yourself as you go through retirement, go to taxessaved.com, watch the on-demand webinar, tax saving solutions at your fingertips, and then schedule time to meet with the team. It's a complimentary saving tax optimization plan analysis. Now, this is going to hit home for a lot of you. Think about how you built your retirement savings for 30 or 40 years. The advice was the same: save consistently, invest wisely. As I said, retirement doesn't eliminate taxes. It changes how they show up. And when they show up, who's in control? And here's where we've seen this over and over for more than three decades of doing this work. It's usually not the stock market that derails retirement. It's the tax surprises nobody planned for. So I'm going to talk to you in the first half of the program, the second half of the program. We're going to walk through nine of the biggest ones, right? So grab a pen or make a mental note or use your phone, take some voice dictations, because at least three of these apply right now. Surprise number one, not all income is created equal. During your working years, as we know, income was simple. Paycheck comes in, taxes come out, done. Retirement, your paycheck comes in from a collection of accounts, and every single one of them is taxed at a different set of rules. Whole new game plan. That's why, for those of you listening, many people, when they reach out to the tax team, will say, oh, you know, I've got a financial person. So I just need a tax person. But see, if your financial person hasn't talked to you about transitioning from accumulation phase to distribution and preservation phase, you don't have a plan. You just simply have a portfolio. There's no coordination, orchestration. There's nothing around Social Security filing, estate planning, how to avoid Medicare taxes, how to prevent 85% of your Social Security from being taxed, how to prevent having capital gains tax, how to avoid the Obamacare net investment income tax of 3.8%, how to make sure you're maxing out all the one big beautiful bill benefits of deductions like the senior deduction. See, there's so many nuances that unless, and you engineers listening, you can't do this in Excel, can't do it. You have to have advanced software, and you have to have people that actually have the experience of knowing the strategies and which apply and which don't and which are the best ones. So pull money from your traditional IRA, 401ks, every dollar is fully taxable as ordinary income. Social Security, partially taxable. Now, we'll get to just how sneaky this one is in just a moment, but your brokerage account, it depends. Dividends, interest, capital gains, all play their own rules. And Roth accounts, tax-free, if they're structured properly. So here's the trap. If nearly everything you own sits in tax-deferred accounts, then nearly every dollar you spend in retirement raises your taxable income. You want to take a trip? Taxable income goes up. You want to replace the roof? Taxable income goes up. You want to help your grandchildren with college? Up again. What matters in retirement isn't just how much you spend, it's what shows up on your return when you spend it. I want to repeat that. What matters in retirement isn't just how much you spend, it's what shows up on your return when you spend it, and you spend more when you have a tax plan. See, that's the great part is that people don't know what they don't know. So if you don't know the tax risk road you're traveling, you don't know how Medicare taxes are going to impact you, Social Security taxes, net investment income taxes with through capital gains. Maybe you've delayed selling your business or your real estate portfolio or exercising some of your stock options because you're concerned about the tax. Well, imagine if the tax could be mitigated or eliminated. What would you do different? And if you could see the tax savings you have, depending on how much that is, might you change the trajectory of your timing of when you'd want to retire? Some spouses are waiting for another spouse to retire so they can benefit to time up Medicare, et cetera. Imagine if you didn't have to worry about all that mess and you were in control. So here's the fix. A well-planned Roth conversion done before retirement, ideally in early retirement years, systematically moving money from the always taxed bucket to the never taxed again bucket, and avoidance of tax to get the money untaxed. Timing and bracket management are everything. And that's exactly the kind of analysis that the Tax to Save team has built for families and review them weekly. Surprise number two, we're going to really have to push this to get through these nine. Taxes on your Social Security. One stop, right? This one stops people in their tracks. You paid into Social Security your entire working life with money that was already taxed, and then you find out up to 85% of your benefit can be taxed again. The trigger is something called provisional income. I've talked about it regularly. In plain English, the more you pull from your tax deferred accounts, the more your Social Security gets dragged onto your return. And it's not smooth, gradual climb. It's like a cliff. A relatively small increase in income can cause a disproportionate jump in the tax that you owe, which is why planners call it the tax torpedo, those that plan distribution and preservation. Again, most of you listening, I would argue you have a portfolio. you do not have a plan. It definitely doesn't have taxes. And even though there's a lot of talk around taxes, it's mainly the traditional things. Go see the tax professional and they'll tell you what you can do. The tax professional's never been trained on tax savings. They've been trained on tax compliance. So then they send you back to your financial professional and the financial professional says, well, you probably don't want to do Roth conversion. Your income's too high. Those are exactly who should be doing Roth conversion. So it's unfortunate, but without specialists, without tax planners, without wealth planners, you have no coordination. There's no synchronization. There's no comprehensiveness. It's just the yo-yo plan, which stands for you're on your own. And it gets frustrating because many of you said, oh yeah, we got a numbers in and out person. They've never brought us one tax savings idea. Our financial person, no, they've never talked about Social Security or Medicare planning or legacy or estate planning or strategic Roth conversions. Everybody has a different specialty. Most people, it's general. It's not specific, and that's the difference. And if you want a specific retirement outcome, you have to have specific support. The fix, coordination. When you claim Social Security and how you draw from your accounts can be two separate decisions made in two separate offices. They've had to be designed together as one strategy to keep the torpedo in the tube. So important. Surprise three, the Medicare IRMA surcharge. Now, here's the thing. I'm going to have to go to a time. They're forcing me into a break here. But here's the thing I want to talk to you about. The second half includes one mistake we'll go over, the two-thirds that we haven't gotten to, that can have up to 40% of hand 40% of your legacy money straight to the IRS. So don't go anywhere. 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
26: 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Now, I've been talking about taxessaved.com because there's a webinar there. It's on demand. It's only 20 minutes, approximately, maybe 21 minutes. And it talks about two case studies. So for those of you looking to save tax on your income, there's a great case study there. Imagine changing your withholdings, changing your quarterly estimated payments, and keeping more of what you've worked so hard to earn. But also imagine, right, the ability to not add to your reported taxable income by doing what's called strategic Roth conversions, where you can Roth convert hundreds of thousands of dollars without increasing what you report on your taxes by using strategic tax planning. So whether you're trying to get to retirement or better through retirement, these are not strategies where you have to go start a business per se and come out of retirement or force a second career. This is all about what you can do the most time efficient way, the most cost efficient way. Let me give you an example. Imagine, let's just say somebody using $50,000 creating the $300,000 tax deduction. And this is brought back by the One Big Beautiful Bill. So it's in the tax code. It's been around since the 1950s. So these aren't roll the dice, risky strategies. These are things that have been used by the uber wealthy for years, but most people, and even not the uber wealthy, but most people don't know how to apply them because they don't understand them or they've never been educated around them. And there's a reason they haven't been educated on them, because most people have a tax compliance preparer, not a tax savings planning with compliance preparer. And that's what you can find at taxessaved.com, T-A-X-E-S, saved, S-A-V-E-D.com. Watch the on-demand 20-minute webinar. Learn from the two case studies of untaxing your already hard-earned savings, as well as untaxing your hard-earned income, and move your retirement up potentially sooner for those of you listening and working. And then those of you that want more discretionary cash flow in retirement, get ahead of these required minimum distributions, or if you're stuck in these RMDs, they call them, learn how you can reduce them or potentially eliminate them. Well, we've been talking about, and I'm going to go through these quickly, the 9 tax surprises retirees don't see coming. So whether you're retired or not, you want to listen to be able to get out in front of these. So, excuse me, surprise number 3, the Medicare IRMA surcharge. Most retirees have never heard the word IRMA until the letter shows up in the mailbox. The IRMA stands for Income-Related Monthly Adjusted Amount, and it means your Medicare premiums are tied directly to your income. Cross a threshold by a dollar, and your Part B and D premiums jump. Cross another, they jump again, but for both spouses. Don't miss that. And here's the part that catches everyone. IRMA is based on your income from 2 years ago. So that big IRA withdrawal you took, right? Or you will take, or you did take, or you take today, or the property you sell, or the poorly timed Roth conversion you completed, can quietly raise your Medicare premiums 2 years from now, often by thousands of dollars per year. We call it the IRMA cascade. One income event today ripples into higher healthcare costs down the road. Now here's the fix. Mind the window. If you're still a few years away from Medicare, that is your prime time for larger Roth conversions before IRMA is even watching. If you're already on Medicare, every withdrawal, conversion, and asset sale needs to be coordinated against those thresholds on purpose every single year. Now, I've said this earlier. Excuse me. Many people don't realize that they really just have a portfolio. They don't have a plan. So the timing of your Social Security is a six-figure miss if you don't do it properly for couples. If your income distribution, which I've talked about, which can be up to married filing jointly, if you haven't triggered Social Security yet, which may be the right plan for some of you listening, you could withdraw from brokerage, IRA, and Roth IRA up to $145,000 at zero tax. Zero income tax, zero capital gain tax. But there has to be a plan. There has to be the orchestration and the proper coordination in order for that to work. That's why having the tax team and the wealth team on the same page can make an enormous difference from hundreds of thousands to millions of dollars, because we see it every single week. Surprise number 4, forced withdrawals. This is called the RMD freight train. For decades, Uncle Sam let you defer taxes. Make no mistake, he never forgot this. Starting in your early to mid 70s, required minimum distributions force you to pull money out of your tax deferred accounts every single year. I'm sure you've heard this. Whether you need the income or not, and those forced withdrawals don't arrive alone. They're fully taxable. They push you into a higher bracket. They can trigger more tax on your Social Security. They can shove you over the IRMA, which we just talked about, threshold, right? The Medicare Part B and D surcharges. We've seen retirees forced to report nearly twice the income they actually need to live on, paying taxes on money they didn't even want to withdraw. Now hear that. We've seen people forced to report twice the income they actually need. Now here's the fix. The years between your retirement date and your RMD age are the golden window, as I've referred many times and I've written about. We call that stretch, as I said, the golden window. Converting strategically during those years while carefully staying inside different brackets with different deductions, shrink the tax deferred balance before the IRS starts dictating your withdrawals for you at the tax rate that you have no idea that it's going to be till they determine what they want to charge. Surprise number 5, the widow's tax penalty. This is one nobody ever wants to talk about, the one that hurts the most, the one where the one spouse passes away, the survivor goes from filing a joint to a single filer bracket. Same house, same assets, nearly the same income, but the tax brackets are cut roughly in half and the standard deduction is eliminated by almost 50%. The result, the surviving spouse, usually at the most painful moment of their life, gets hit with a significantly higher tax bill on essentially the same money. Stack that on top of the RMDs and Social Security taxation, and a loss that's already emotionally devastating becomes a financial setback. We call it the widow's tax penalty, and it's one of the most overlooked risks of all retirement planning. So here's the fix. While you still have two sets of brackets to work with, a surviving spouse with a meaningful Roth balance has a source of income that will never push them into a higher bracket at the worst possible time. So these are five, folks, five of them down. Let's get into the last four, okay? Surprise six, investment diversification without tax diversification. I mentioned this earlier. Most retirees have done a generally good job of diversifying their investments, stocks, bonds, maybe some real estate, but almost nobody ever told them about diversifying taxes. All right, now think about this. And if the vast majority of your money sits in tax deferred, ticking tax time bombs, these traditional 401k IRAs, you've built amount what's built to what amounts to a single tax funnel. Every dollar you spend is squeezed through it, fully taxed. Now, add bad timing, market drops, right? That's no guarantee that money's going to last like it could. The fix, build different tax diversification. Surprise number seven, betting your retirement on future tax rates. Here's an uncomfortable truth about tax deferred savings. Every dollar in the IRA is a bet on future tax policy, and you don't get a vote on the rate. Today's tax rates are low by historical standards, but it's take a look at the national debt, as I said. We're paying more on the interest on our debt than what we budgeted for our defense spending. If rates rise, as history says they will, and dramatically likely with everything we're spending, every dollar sitting in the tax deferred account gets taxed at whatever the rate happens to be when it comes out. The fix? You can't control future tax rates, but you can control your exposure to them. Number eight, the tax burden your family inherits, the inherited IRA. This is where you can't Roth convert an inherited IRA. You can Roth convert your own IRA. This is why a lot of adult kids refer their parents. Parents refer their adult kids so they can get out of this trap. 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And lastly, the 1990s underspending trap. 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One last surprise, right? 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
1: How often do you stop to wonder whether you should share something that's revealing, maybe even embarrassing, with a partner, a friend, or even your boss? In her new book called Revealing, The Underrated Power of Oversharing, behavioral scientist Leslie John says doing just that can help you deepen relationships that are vital to your life. We need people to trust us in order to get things like love, friendship, and career success. That's what she told us. When you make yourself vulnerable by revealing something sensitive, it does make other people trust you. In turn, when you ask someone to reveal something about themselves, showing that interest will generally lead someone to like you more. Why? Because people like to be asked about themselves, she says. It also signals that they are discriminating and choosy, but in a good way. I'm Dr. Sanjay Gupta, helping you live a better life.
21: Experts say taxes are expected to continue to go higher.
22: Economic uncertainty is the order of the day.
23: According to economists, baby boomers are the main victims of the Great Recession.
24: Economic report, the debt and deficit are at record levels. And
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26: 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Well, how about turning a mid-year tax procrastination into a second half of the year tax savings optimization? And I want to first talk to you about the interest-free loan you didn't mean to make. Now, this is all about taxes. So if you're a high income earner and or a heavy saver in traditional 401k, IRA types of employer retirement accounts where you've been told, well, when you retire, you'll be in a lower tax bracket. So by filling up these traditional 401k and IRA contributions, you're saving tax. Well, folks, you've been misled. You're not saving tax. You're deferring the tax, and you're also deferring the tax calculation. When our national deficit is, you know, we're basically at 40 trillion, just shy. We'll cross over that anytime now. And the interest on our debt alone exceeds what we spend on defense spending. Just the interest on our debt, folks. So not to give you doom and gloom, I'm going to give you solutions that will help prevent you from having to worry about what's going on in Washington and how they want to tax more of our wealth and the way they're going to go about trying to do that and the things that are the legislative risks that are out there. But you can only do with what you know. And what you know today is we have this one big, beautiful bill that has some provisions in it that many people don't know how to take advantage of. And in many cases are missing the opportunity to take advantage of it because they don't know how to protect their income from unnecessary taxes. So imagine finding out halfway through the year, you've been quietly loaning the government thousands of dollars. No interest, no repayment schedule, just money sitting in Washington that could have been working for your retirement and or moving up your retirement timing instead. Now, this is not a hypothetical. Unfortunately, it's not. For thousands of high income earners and business owners across the country and retirees, it's happening right now in this pay period, right? And the one before it, and the one before that, and the quarterly estimated tax payments that are just getting paid and will be owed again. So if taxes saved, I want to introduce you to taxessaved.com. Now, this is a radio program that educates people on what you can do to keep more, live more, and leave more. But the solutions are very simple and they're very real for those that take action, right? Some people wonder what happens. Some people make it happen. And by going to taxessaved.com, that's T-A-X-E-S, saved, S-A-V-E-D.com, there's an on-demand webinar you don't want to miss, especially if you want to put more tax savings in your pocket in the second half of this year before all of a sudden you blink and we're going to be at the end of the year and then you're going to run out of time. That's what's happened consistently. The people procrastinate, and we all are procrastinators by nature for the most part, especially when it comes to taxes. But I think we procrastinate around taxes because we're not sure. We typically have someone that kind of reports the damage, sends us an invoice, and then sees us in the following, you know, new year. Well, that's a tax preparer. It's a tax compliance preparer, right? They know the dates. They know the deadlines. They don't know the strategies or the solutions to help save you taxes. And that's what the great team, former over at taxessaved.com, former Big Four CPAs, not only teach the strategies to their colleagues, to tax attorneys and CPAs and tax strategists, but they actually use the strategies themselves to save taxes. So there's no rolling of the dice, taking unnecessary risk around your tax return. It's using things in the code, some of which have been there since the late 50s, that can be applied if you know how to apply them. So here's the deal. This is not to be, you know, we're talking about one of the most overlooked opportunities in the entire tax calendar, not April, not December, right now, in the middle of the year, which we're already on the other side of the middle of the year. And here's what I really want to make sure that we typically see. There's a widely shared discussion that started by a tax professional who pushed back on the claim that he hears every single year, the idea that the super rich somehow pay less tax than the middle class. This preparer does not work with billionaires. He works with a handful of clients earning well over $1 million annually. And his response was simple and direct. And I really appreciated this. Those clients, he said, pay taxes, lots of them. Now, That's interesting. That comment sets off a much higher or bigger conversation. Commentators pointed out something important, that there is a real difference between being a high earner and being ultra wealthy. Doctors, attorneys, executives, business owners who draw a salary or take ordinary income often face steep tax bills because most of what they earn is taxed the old-fashioned way as ordinary income. See, the truly wealthy, on the other hand, tend to hold assets like stock and real estate that appreciate without generating a tax bill at all. And they can borrow against those assets instead of selling them and triggering a taxable event. Now, I know that's not for everybody, but here's why this distinction matters for you. If you're a business owner or a high income W-2 earner, even a higher income earning retiree or reporting income retiree, you're almost certainly in that first group. You've worked hard. You've saved hard. You are really earning income, and Uncle Sam is taking a real bite out of it. That's exactly why what you do with your withholding and your estimated payments all year long matter so much. You cannot control the tax code, but you can control how much of your own cash flow you hand over early and when. Now, I want to say that again. You can't control the tax code. The law controls that. But you can control how much your own cash flow you hand over early and often and when. So let's talk about how that actually works. So every year, your employer withholds money from your paycheck based on a formula, right? So if you're self-employed or you own a business, you're likely paying quarterly estimated taxes instead of set withholdings. Now, you may have some withholdings if you're an S corporation with, a reasonable salary being paid to you through W-2, or you should be. Now, this gets calculated starting in January using the year's numbers as a guide. Here's the problem. Life does not stay still for 12 months. Income changes, bonuses hit, businesses have a greater quarter or the slower one, a child ages out of a tax credit, a mortgage gets paid off, a new one begins, and with the withholding formula or the January estimate has no idea of what happened. This is how silly, if you've got a tax preparer, this is how silly, right, that you're approaching taxes. They're just going off of what they knew from history, which is not always going to be the present or the future. Now think about that. So what do most people do? Nothing. They let the same withholding percentage run all year. They keep sending the same estimated payments every quarter on autopilot because nobody told them there was a better way. Folks, I want to give you a great solution. I think of a couple that had their business that the TaxaSave team, again, former Big Four CPAs, used the strategies that we're talking about themselves, been around for decades. But the One Big Beautiful Bill really accelerated those, and the timing is good why we have it. We only have about 2.5 more years to take advantage of this. And for many of you listening, to get your money out of IRAs to Roth, it's going to take more than a couple years to do that because of the loss limitations. Now, some of you self-employed, this is where you may be able to get everything out of IRA to Roth in a much shorter order, but it all comes with having to learn tax strategies. Now, here's what's great. Go to taxessaved.com, T-A-X-E-S, saved, S-A-V-E-D.com. It's an on-demand 20-minute webinar. You can learn how to get your income reduced to maybe move your retirement up, or if you're already retired, how to put that back into your cash flow for your go-go years and your spoiling grandchildren and paying for their college or supporting your family, whatever it may be. And for those of you that are really worried about these RMDs, and if you aren't, you should be, these required minimum distributions end up causing a lot of you listening to pay as much or more tax when you're in your 70s than the tax you paid when you're in your highest wage earning years leading up to your retirement. It's no joke. From there, you can actually, if you qualify, have a complimentary tax savings optimization plan analysis, pointing out the roadblocks, the pitfalls, but then the reroutes that you can take with having the least amount of time and the least amount of capital for the greatest amount of tax savings, as well as added cash flow. Imagine no more being a landlord, the tenants, the toilets, the nightmares, very passive effort with active deductions all allowed within the tax code. Now, here's the real cost of that autopilot I was mentioning. If you are over withholding, meaning too much is coming out of every paycheck or too much is going out in these quarterly payment vouchers, you're essentially giving the IRS an interest-free loan. The refund check you get, which many of you are not getting any refund, or the additional amount the government says you're going to owe, is unfortunate, but you can flip it around. So if you want to take advantage of putting these excess withholdings back into your cash flow, these excess quarterly estimated payments, where I think about one couple were able to cut their 91,000 quarterly estimated payments to zero, saving them, think about that, over $360,000 of just forfeited money out to the government that they're now keeping for themselves. They moved their retirement up like 3 years. I mean, it doesn't take long if you're saving $30,000 a month or $360,000 a year to put that back into things. Now, be careful that you've got a wealth team, not a big box brokerage that's just managing a portfolio, but an actual wealth optimization plan with tax optimization, so that the taxes that you're saving, you don't give the government another bite of the apple by putting that into something where they get to tax it again. So picture a husband and wife sitting at the kitchen table in January, filling out a W-4 the same way they have for the last 8 years, because it's easy, because nobody ever told them to look at it again. Now picture the same couple sitting down in July instead, or August, with a real mid-year projection in front of them. They see exactly what their income looks like halfway or approximately halfway through the year. They see exactly what they're on pace to owe. And instead of guessing, they adjust. They dial the withholding down to what is actually needed or can be avoided, not a dollar more. And they redirect the difference of every single paycheck into accounts that work for their future instead of the government's, and can be completely tax-free. Roth, Roth alternatives. There's a lot of strategies out there, folks, that many people, because again, they're stuck in these, they don't have a plan, they have a portfolio. So they have a big box store brokerage that puts them in all the traditional things that everybody else can get, and they've never looked outside of the box to see that there's a whole nother set of instructions on the outside of the box. They don't always have to follow the instructions on the inside of the box. So this is the conversation that business owners, executives, retirees, right, happen every single year, way ahead of before the end of the year, ideally at the beginning of the year, right? Coming off of what the strategies were implemented from the prior end of year, so that savings hits their account, not the government's. So let's put some real texture to this. Think about the business owner having a strong year, or the high income W-2 with forced stock options, etc. Maybe a big contract closed, options need to be exercised, and the quarterly estimated or the withholding are calculated in July no longer reflect reality. Without a kind of mid-year, right, analysis, the owner or the executive either keeps sending the payments, right, that are way too much, walking straight into a scenario that ends up giving away money that they could have protected and kept for themselves. So let's look at it another way of adding a layer. The tax landscape is shifting under recent legislation. Brackets and provisions are being adjusted, and the rules that apply to your withholding calculation don't line up anymore. It's the moment where your withholding actually gets reconnected to the tax code and the tax strategies that exist that didn't exist before, especially with the one big beautiful bill that just went into effect recently. So here's the part that should really get your attention. This is not just about avoiding, right? This is about planning. Every month that goes by with your withholdings or your quarterly estimated quarterly payments go down the drain, and you can get it back, but wouldn't you have just preferred to prevent it from happening in the first place? So three questions to really sit down and think about as we come back from this break. Do you actually know what your withholdings are right now and your quarterly estimated payments? And is it just a frustrating form that you filled out and you've not readdressed? Do you know with real numbers whether you are on pace to overpay taxes? And if so, how much? And you know whether the difference could be where it could be going instead with just simple solutions that provide active deductions that are well within the spirit and the intent of the code that people are using, just like your friends and neighbors? Well, remember this, if you want to keep more, live more, and leave more, come back to segment two. So we're going to take you from withholding, right, to a playbook of saving. 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
26: 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Again, being taught by former Big Four CPAs that use the strategies themselves. They're not rolling the dice and doing

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1: About AI, we're talking about e-commerce, we're talking about film production, strategies that many people don't know that exist that are easy provided they're coordinated and orchestrated in the overall plan with people that are proactive tax planners that then coordinate with the wealth planning. Because many of you, it's very fragmented. It's the tax preparer that doesn't know tax savings. It's the tax professional that knows more compliance than they do strategy. And then there's the financial professional that doesn't understand tax or Social Security planning and tax on Social Security, tax on Medicare, tax on capital gains, et cetera. And then it's just this big mishmash of unfortunate, not great outcome. Imagine the opposite, a playbook. So if you want to learn how to keep more, live more, and leave more, now let's get specific. Let's talk about exactly how this works, exactly what it can mean for your retirement either being moved up or to have a more prosperous retirement without worrying about these forced required distributions. Imagine two versions of the same person, same income, same job, same goals. Version one never looks at their withholding, never looks at their quarterly estimated. Version two sits down every end of year and mid year. Now think about that, to project tax planning. Now, 10 years from now, these are not the same person. Version two has systematically redirected thousands of dollars, hundreds of thousands of dollars, I might add, that would have otherwise sat with the government doing nothing. Let's face it, literally nothing. You'll be a far better steward of your unnecessary tax dollars than the federal government. Now, this goes into account that can compound, and you don't want to run the risk of saving the tax and then going out and giving the government another bite of the apple by putting it somewhere where they get the taxes again or even harder later. The gap does not just add up, it compounds. And that compounding, more than almost anything else in personal finance, is what determines whether you retire on your terms or on the calendar's terms. So how do you actually do this? Step one is a true tax income planning income projection, not a guess, not last year's numbers, right? With a little bump, right? You may have stock options. You may sell out of real estate. You may sell your business. You may have gotten a bonus. You may have taken a larger distribution than you had planned to help out family or redo a kitchen or whatever. But actually looking at year-to-date income, withholdings to date, business performance, quarterly estimated payments even for retirees. That's how bad it gets, folks. Those of you who aren't retired yet, some of you listening are retired and you're forced to have to pay quarterly estimated payments. You're not even a business owner. Not last year's numbers, right? It's the reality of now. So step two, comparing the projection against your actual expected tax liability for the year, even knowing using the current laws, the one big beautiful bill, avoiding the exclusions, including the provisions that still shift under this recent legislation that many have heard, but they don't know how to leverage. This is where you find out the real numbers instead of guesswork, whether you're on track to overpay, how much you're going to overpay, and how much you could be saving, how much you could be avoiding. In other words, imagine a retirement tax calculator that shows you, and this is a harsh reality, for those of you that are in your 60s and you've saved, let's say, $1 million or more in your traditional 401ks and IRAs, you're going to pay $2 million or more in lifetime taxes between you and your family if tax rates don't go up. Now, for business owners and those with more significant outside income, that means resetting the remaining quarterly estimated payments so you're not locked into a number calculated back in January. Now, notice what that's step three, right? Changing your withholdings. Notice, and this is important, notice what these first three steps have in common. None of them require guessing. None of them require waiting until next April to find out whether you were right. They require sitting down at least once, ideally well before the end of the year, with people who actually know the numbers instead of letting January's estimate coast on autopilot with people that just report the numbers. They don't know how to use the numbers to save you taxes. Now, step four, this is the part most people never get to because you've never made it through steps one through three. It's redirecting the savings. See, if you find out you've been over withholding, that's not free money, that's your money coming back to you sooner every single paycheck or every single quarter instead of the once a year, right? Realization that, oh my gosh, look how much tax we pay and how much what your